0: This is Judgmental Lectures with Pat and Derek. I am your host, Pat, and with me, as always, is Derek Sapienza. Derek, how you doing?
1: I'm swell, Pat. It's good to be back.
0: Yeah, welcome back. Welcome back to Judgmental Lectures.
1: Thank you. It was a hell of a 2 weeks.
0: The lecture hive was calling for you.
1: Oh, yeah.
0: They stood up and they chanted your name.
1: They did.
0: They blew the Alpen horns of judgment.
1: And here I am.
0: From every clifftop.
1: Yeah.
0: You responded to the call. How does it feel?
1: It feels great.
0: I know you said this already, but how does it feel?
1: If I had to choose a word, I would say great.
0: Okay, great. Excellent.
1: I was trying to restart my professional soccer career.
0: Oh.
1: Or as they call it in Europe, European football.
0: Yeah, yeah. I know that in that world, you're known as Lionel Messi.
1: That's true.
0: Not to be confused with the famous footballer.
1: Right. You know, I spell it with a Y instead of an I.
0: Because of the mess you make in your pants.
1: Yes.
0: About midway through each game.
1: Yeah, yeah.
0: Ninety minutes is a lot of running, man.
1: Yeah. I shouldn't have lied about my age, but apparently apparently Cameroon didn't want a 40-year-old striker. So
0: you
1: here
0: told
1: I
0: them
1: am.
0: You were 77, though.
1: I know.
0: They still were like, great, perfect age.
1: Yeah.
0: Yeah.
1: Yeah. I mean, but, you know, it's all metric over there. It's all metric.
0: So tonight's set goes out to the noble footballers of Cameroon. Derek, play their national anthem on 104.3 WAYO.

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1: Sorry, that was me. I just
2: Are you learning French with Muzzy?
1: It's just with la jeune fille.
2: Wow, I am amazed. I'm amazed, Derek, that you remember the Muzzy commercial.
1: Oh, who could you see the Muzzy commercial once? You don't forget that.
2: Is that true? You don't forget it?
1: Yeah, that was the whole point of Muzzy.
2: Yeah, if you saw the commercial.
1: If you saw the commercial, you never forget.
2: Yeah.
1: La Jouy en Jouffy. Yeah, there he is. There's my man.
3: Je suis la jeune fille.
4: Yes, that's French they're speaking. And no, these children aren't French.
2: They are all complicit in January 6th.
1: Yeah.
2: Yeah, well, I got nothing else to say to the people on the air, do you?
1: No, I don't, frankly.
2: Leave us alone. You're bleeding us dry.
1: That's
2: what
1: right.
2: What more do you need, all right? Here you go. Here's a word from our sponsors.
4: When your children begin speaking and understanding their new language from the very first day through this unique method.
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1: Je suis la jeune
0: fille. We.
2: Yes, that's French they're speaking. And no, these children
0: wrapping
2: aren't
0: up
2: French. They're
0: the show.
3: Just making sure we get our ad spots in, you know?
0: Oh, yeah, we got to get our ad spots
3: in. Got to get our ad spots in.
0: Yeah.
3: Yeah. No, those children aren't French. They're Crosby, Stills, Nash, and Young with Everybody I Love You.
0: Yes.
3: Yes.
0: We.
3: We. We are wrapping up the show.
0: We're almost done.
3: Yeah, we're done.
0: We're done.
3: We're done. We're cooked.
0: Yeah, we're cooked.
3: We're cooked, fam.
0: That's what the kids say.
3: Chat. Chat.
0: Chad?
3: Chat. Chat.
0: Chad?
3: Chad.
0: Chad or chat?
3: Chat.
0: Chat.
3: Chat.
0: Chad.
3: Chat.
0: We.
3: Let me have Muzzy. Hold on. I'll have Muzzy decode Gen Alpha slang for you. Hold on.
0: Yeah. Yeah.
4: Bonjour. Je suis le grand musicien.
0: Oh, all right. Yeah. There,
3: now you go.
0: Yeah. Je suis la grand fille.
3: Yep, that is Gen Alpha slang they're speaking, and no, Derek is not a member of Gen Alpha. He's an aging millennial. And you're listening to Judgmental Lectures on 104.3 WAYO.
0: And we're going to go now.
3: Yeah, we're going to go. That we're going to get off the air.
0: That's it. So, you know, entertain yourselves.
3: Yeah. I hope that you discover Muzzy on your own. Have a Muzzy adventure.
0: Have a Muzzy adventure.
3: All right.
0: To all and to all a good Muzzy.
3: A Muzzy summer.

It's okay. I get it. I get it. You asked for it, and you're going to get it. It is Culture Bubble time on WAYO 104.3, and it streams like... It streams all over the darn place at wayofm.org. And we're sorting through the whole history of music to ask, what is it?

0: sing along now.
1: I can't put my finger on it. No, I can't put my finger on it. Everything will work out fine if I could only put my finger on it. Let me put my finger on it. I want to put my finger on it just one time.
0: Yes, dear, I know there's two sets of conflicting agendas in our relationship, but...
1: You're blocking the TV!

it looks. Don't you think it looks a lot like rain? He said, isn't it? Isn't it just? Isn't it just like a woman? She said, it's hard. It's just hard. It's just kind of hard to say. He said, isn't it? Isn't it just? Isn't it just like a woman? She said, it goes. That's the way it goes. It goes that way. He said, isn't it? Isn't it just like a woman? She said, it takes one, it takes one to, it takes one to know one. He said, isn't it just like a woman? She said it to know. She said it to no one. Isn't it just like a woman?

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A wonder to behold it was, with many colors bright. And the moment I laid eyes on it, it became my heart's delight. It went

0: I picked it up, I had a big surprise. 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I first pushed one, then the other, then I twisted its lid. And when I set it down again, here is what it did. It went zip when it moved, bop when it stopped, whirr when it stood still.
1: I never knew just what it was, and I guess I never will.
0: It first marched left, then marched right, then marched under a chair. And when I looked where it had gone, it wasn't even there.

Okay, that's what it does, but I still don't know what it is. Just now, the Chad Mitchell Trio played with The Marvelous Toy, after the It Tango by Laurie Anderson. Andy Kirk said Take It and Get. Funkadelic did Hit It and Quit It, after Reverend Billy C. Wirtz complained, Can't Put My Finger on It. And at the top, it was Marjorie Hughes, Oh What It Seemed to Be. Well, it's all local when you get down to it. Let's ask a son of Rochester his own self,

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1: boogin',
0: on the mallet track,
1: boogin'.

0: It was five tunes right there. Just now, Ivy Anderson said, "It don't mean a thing if it ain't got that swing." After "It" by Jimmy Witherspoon, Hawkwind said, "You better believe it." After "I won't believe it till I see it" by Bobby Parker. And at the top, it was Cab Calloway who was saying, "Boog it." I still don't get it. And maybe I'm asking it wrong. Should we say, "What is it?" or "What it is?"
1: Jesus Christ. What the hell is that?
2: I don't know.
1: It's horrible, isn't it?
2: It's making me feel sick.
1: It's disgusting.
2: It is disgusting.
1: Well, why don't you do something about it? Why don't you get it out of here? Isn't there any way you can get rid of it?
2: I'm not gonna touch it.
1: Oh, God.
2: I'm not touching it. It's filthy. It stinks.
1: Well, we're going to have to smell it for the rest of the goddamn night if you don't get rid of it.
2: It stinks. I'm not touching it.
1: Well, what am I supposed to do about it?
2: I'm not going to touch it. Well,
1: it's disgusting. Just get it out of here. It's no big deal. Jesus, just go on. Get rid of it.
2: Where do you want me to put it?
1: I don't know.
2: What do you want me to...
1: Well, just throw it outside. I don't know. I don't care. Just put it out the door or something. Just get rid of it. Go on! What are you waiting for?
2: I kind of like it.
1: What? What? Yeah, is it starting to grow on you or something?
2: Yeah.
1: God!
2: Yeah, I'm beginning to grow attached to it. It's... Once you get used to the smell, it's...

Oh, is that all it is? Genesis right there doing It after Mother's Cake with I Like It. The Dave Clark Five said I Like It Like That after I Don't Know What It Is But I Like It by Veretta Dillard. And topping off that last set, it was Lydia Lunch and Clint Ruin discovering What It Is. Well, I've had enough of it. I'm done with it. You can have it. And you can check right back here in about 167 hours for a little bit more of it, okay?

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1: And I'm Jay Collins.
0: And you're watching Disney Channel.
1: No, Dan. It's WAYOLP Rochester.
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1: Yeah.
0: Way out right here?
1: Yeah.
0: Wow.
1: WAYO.

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1: Begin anew.
0: Begin anew.
1: Remembering, remembering, remembering.
0: Civility is not a

0: You remember what everybody's got? Everybody's got a, it's what I've been singing about. Everybody's got a, that's right, you remembered. Everybody's got a brain.
1: For thousands of years, parents and teachers have taught little children how to read, how to write, how to work with numbers, and how to do other things. Oddly enough, apparently no one has ever taught little children how to think. Partly as a result, few people are really excellent at thinking, just as few people are especially good at playing the piano or running with a football or working out very difficult mathematical problems. Each of us is provided with a brain, but few people are given any instruction in how to use the thinking or reasoning parts of their brains. What I'm trying to do is to teach you about your own wonderful brain and how to use it. If you use it as wisely as possible, in the long run, your life will very probably be happier, you'll get along better with other people, and life will be less difficult for you than it may sometimes seem now. The wonderful news is that just by deciding to do so, you can help the cortex of your brain make better decisions, help it to make better judgments about the 1,001 pieces of information it receives every minute of the day. Here are 9 simple rules that help me to think better. They should be helpful to you, too. Here's rule number 1. Control your emotions.

0: Let's suppose someone is mean to you.
1: There are some people who believe that the thing to do in that sort of a situation is to get even. But you can never really get even.
0: If you act the way the other person did, then you sink to his level.

but if you show him good example, you may lift him to your level. Remember, any dumbbell can pick up a stick and hit somebody else over the head with it. But a person who knows how to think, a person who will use his intelligence, will usually act in a more human way.

0: A fact
1: is something that is really true. For example, the first president of the United States of America was George Washington. That's a fact. It's also a fact that you're listening to my voice right now.
0: But let's suppose you and a friend are eating banana ice cream cones, and I ask you both, does banana ice cream taste delicious?
1: You might say,
2: oh, yeah.
0: And your friend might say,
3: yeah, no.
1: Now, which is fact and which is opinion?
0: Well, both the yes and the no are opinions.
1: An opinion just tells how you feel about something, whether you like it or not.
0: Now, it would be very silly for you and your friend to argue about the banana ice cream,
1: because both of you are giving your honest opinion. Nobody is right,
0: and nobody is wrong.
1: It's perfectly okay to have opinions. We all have thousands of them.
0: But don't make the mistake of thinking that your feelings about things are the same as facts.

0: Rule number three, look for the evidence before making up your mind.
1: Here's an important word.
2: Scientific.
3: The scientist is a man who has learned how to think,
1: at least about
3: scientific matters. That's why he can do so many amazing things. Many people believe almost any darn thing they're told, especially if it sounds like something they already believe. But a scientist isn't supposed to believe anything much unless it's supported by
0: evidence.
3: Evidence is an important word, too. As you go through life, don't be quite so ready to accept things as true unless there's some kind of evidence or proof to back them up. For example, millions of people used to believe that the Earth was flat.
1: Yes, they really did.
3: But gradually, scientific evidence showed that it was round. Even then, it took a surprisingly long time for the flat Earth people to admit that they had been wrong. They resisted the new evidence for as long as they could. You'll discover that this is a very common thing.

0: Lastly, don't make up your mind without enough evidence.
1: Once upon a time, there were several blind men
0: who were taken to a zoo to visit an elephant.
1: One blind man reached out and felt the elephant's tail.
0: Ah, he said. I see. An elephant is very much like a rope. The second blind man touched only the trunk.
1: Well, he said,
0: so an elephant is a thing like a snake.
1: The third blind man felt one of the elephant's legs, so he thought that an elephant was a creature built like a tree. The fourth blind man happened to feel the elephant's big side. He thought the elephant, therefore, was like a wall. The fifth blind man, since all he touched was the ivory tusk, supposed that an elephant was something like a sword.
0: These five men got into a terrible argument,
1: and of course they were all wrong. Why?
2: Not enough evidence.
1: Right. A sixth blind man listened to the other five, so he was able to figure out what an elephant really looked like.

Now, rule number four. Don't kid yourself. Which is to say, tell the truth to yourself as well as to others.

0: You will think more clearly about something if what you say about it is correct. Jimmy Jones saw a man about 6 feet tall take a bicycle that belonged to Jimmy's friend, Bob. When Bob's father asked what the man looked like, Jimmy said,
1: "He was a great big guy."
0: Well, Bob said he'd seen plenty of tall men himself, so to try to top his friend, Jimmy said,
1: "Yeah, but this guy was really big. He was about 7 feet tall."
0: Jimmy really didn't intend to lie. He was just exaggerating. There are two kinds of exaggerations. One kind's okay. The other isn't. It's okay when you say,
1: "Boy, this hot dog tastes so good, I could eat a million of them."
0: Or,
1: "I'll bet the Los Angeles Rams could beat the New York Jets by 1,000 points.
0: Exaggerations of that sort couldn't possibly be true, so people understand them for what they are. But if you say that a 6-foot-tall man is 7 feet tall, that is misleading. If your grandfather gave you $2 as a birthday present, but you exaggerate and say he gave you $4, that kind of an exaggeration is pretty close to a lie. Now, it's bad enough to mislead other people with exaggerations and half-truths, but it's even worse to fool yourself. So whatever you're talking about, always try to state the facts as carefully and correctly as you can.

0: If someone tells you something, you want them to tell it straight. Not to leave things out that should be there, nor to lie or exaggerate. And so, when storytelling, if you're not a real whiz, just try to give the facts, my friend. Tell it like it is.
1: Well, we've covered quite a lot of ground. Let's take a break for a minute or so, all right?

This is what an oscillator does. Produces voltages, oscillating positive and negative, plus and minus, in a certain pattern or wave shape or waveform. As you can hear, each pattern, while it may be at the same frequency or pitch, and at the same amplitude or loudness, has a different sound which we may define as timbre or tone color. As you can hear, each pattern, while it may be at the same frequency or pitch, and at the same amplitude or loudness, has a different sound which we may define as timbre or tone color.

This is white noise, so-called because as white light contains all colors, so white noise contains all pitches.

When the control oscillators are audio, that's another matter entirely. And here, the sound output is rather unexpected. Let me get that triangle wave again.

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1: Do you know what peace means? Oh, peace is wonderful. It sounds like peace, like a piece of bread or a piece of paper. But it's so much more than a piece of something. This kind of peace is something very comfortable. You work for it. And when you have it, you feel inside yourself that the people you live with care about you exactly the way you are. And you care about them that way, too.

0: Concrete is
1: very easy to understand. One meaning of the word is that
0: hard stuff they make
1: sidewalks out of. But the first meaning is anything that you can touch is concrete. Whatever actually exists is considered something concrete. Baseballs, roller skates, trees, bicycles, rocks, dogs, cats, everything in the world that you can see and touch really exists. There are other things you can talk about but can never touch or see. Things like love or freedom, beauty or democracy or fear or happiness. You can't hold a pound of freedom in your hand. You can't reach out and touch happiness. So these words are called abstract words. They're perfectly good words, and they usually refer to ideas that are important. Freedom is important, for instance. But you can't pick up a box full of freedom, can you?

What you have to do is try to be as careful with your use of words as scientists are with their test tubes, and chemicals, and currents of electricity, and other things they work with. The reason is that we do most of our thinking with words, and most of our communicating with other people is done with words, too. So always try to use the right word to express your thought.

0: It's not that words themselves really paint an exact picture of things. As a matter of fact, they don't. Words often have a fuzzy or vague meaning rather than a clear, sharp one. But that's all the more reason why you must be as careful as you can in using words. It's partly because words are often vague in meaning that you must be tolerant in reasoning with others. You see, the meaning of a word may actually change depending on who says it, when he says it, or where he says it. Take the word lazy, for instance. Someone might say,
1: "Oh, the weather's so beautiful and warm today that it gives me a wonderfully lazy feeling."
0: Someone else might say,
1: "Tommy Jones is a very lazy boy."
0: Now, when the lady said the word lazy, it meant something rather relaxing and pleasant. But when the boy used the word, he was being very critical. He meant something unpleasant by it. And the same is true of many words. So when you try to understand what someone else is thinking or saying, remember that his meaning for a word might not be the same as yours. And perhaps his meaning is just as good as yours, or better. So be tolerant, keep your mind open. Don't jump to conclusions.

This rule goes against the way most people think about things and about other people. Most folks speak about oranges as if all oranges were the same. But the fact is that everything on Earth is strictly one of a kind, even though it may have many qualities in common with others in its class. Even so-called identical twins are not really identical. I repeat, no two things in the universe are exactly the same.

It's important to understand this, not only when talking about watermelons or twins or basketballs, but also about different kinds of human beings.

0: You see, you can't be right about everything.
1: I know I can't. Nobody can.
2: That means you are wrong about some things. So you must try to find out just which of your opinions are mistaken.
0: If new evidence shows that you're mistaken, you must respect that evidence. Intelligent people are glad to have new information, even if it forces them to change their minds about something. But people who are not very bright close their minds to new information, sometimes perhaps out of loyalty to opinions they've held for a long time. But the real loyalty we owe is to truth, not just to our own prejudices.

0: You see, a lot of things that may seem perfectly sensible are nevertheless wrong.
1: For example,
2: the sun and the moon are about the same size.
3: They look the same size, but they're not. The moon is much smaller than the Earth. The sun is many times larger than the Earth. The reason they look the same size to us is that the sun is many millions of miles farther away.
0: So you see that even what seems like common sense can sometimes lead you astray. Be very careful then in making up your mind about things. Remember, even after you have made up your mind, always admit the possibility that new evidence might make it necessary to change your mind.

0: You've heard that word before. A relative is somebody who's related to you. Let's say you're a daughter. Well, the word daughter has meaning only in relation to words like mother and father. Suppose today the temperature is 15 below zero, and then tomorrow it goes up to 30 degrees above zero. You might say,
1: boy, it sure is getting warm.
0: But suppose the temperature had been 80 degrees above zero, and then it dropped to 30. Now you might say,
1: gosh, it certainly is getting cold.
0: So you see, one day we say 30 degrees is warm. Another day we say 30 degrees is cold. In each case, the words cold and hot are relative. We decide that things are cold or hot, or good or bad, big or little, on the basis of how they relate or compare to something else.

0: Let's think back now over our 9 rules for better thinking. Rule 1.
1: Control your emotions.
0: Rule 2.
1: Understand the difference between fact and opinion.
0: Rule 3.
1: Look for the evidence.
0: Rule 4.
1: Don't kid yourself. Tell it like it is.
0: Rule 5.
1: Remember the difference between the concrete and the abstract.
0: Rule 6.
1: Use words carefully.
0: Rule 7.
1: Remember that no two things are ever the same.
0: Rule 8.
1: Don't be afraid to change your mind.
0: And Rule 9.
1: Remember that most truth is relative.

You see, it's vitally important for Americans or any other people who live under a democratic form of government to think as clearly as possible. In a dictatorship, the government makes almost all decisions, and the people have little real power. But where the people do have the power to vote for candidates and to recommend laws, then they absolutely must think well about the business of governing themselves.

0: So that's another reason, another good reason, to learn how to think well. It helps you to become a better citizen of America and of...
1: I like the
2: this world. Is WAYOLP Rochester.
3: WAYOLP
4: Rochester.

Welcome to the Joe Frank Hour. The episode you're about to hear is called Jam. And now here is Joe Frank.

0: I would like to open with the following statement that I have, for the past 3.5 years, been conducting a sexual relationship with Melanie Loewenberg, who came here to KCRW from the University of Southern California and, impressed by my radio work, offered, well, I'm sure you know. Now, although I am 33 years older than she, we saw in each other complementary soulmates and were immediately drawn to each other. Our relationship began with simple oral sex, evolved into long afternoon walks, and finally, arguments over coffee. I acknowledge that I lied to my friends, my colleagues, to Inspector Brown, and his assistant Tony Mancuso, and to his wife Arlene, with whom I spent many a summer in Palm Springs, and just last year attended the circumcision of their daughter, Melissa. But most disturbing to me is the fact that I lied to my girlfriend, my lovely, patient, long-suffering girlfriend, Dolores, who has stood by me through 14 years of investigations, special prosecutors, grand juries, indictments, the imprisonment of my friends and business associates, and that arrest at the Young Adonis bathhouse in Pico Beach. But let me say that without lies, the truth would be a hollow vessel. The truth would have no context in which to be appreciated. And so, yes, I lied. In order to make forever the truth shine like a great castle on a hill, like a great citadel in which we all can take refuge. Now, as we all know, the FBI found on Melanie's dress a stain with my DNA. And what is DNA? But merely a set of instructions for the manufacturing of proteins, for the building blocks of life. And did the FBI say that? Did the General Counsel even mention it? And I can think of no greater gift that one human being can bestow upon another than the gift of life. And for this gift to be analyzed at a government laboratory at taxpayers' expense seems to be a travesty of the moment that produced it. In any event, as a result of my inappropriate and frankly embarrassing lapses, I have sought the advice and counsel of spiritual leaders. I have invited to KCRW for breakfast prayer meetings representatives of all our great faiths, Protestant ministers, Catholic priests, Hasidic rabbis, Buddhist monks, Southern Baptists, Northern Country Lutherans and Unitarians, Jehovah's Witnesses, Quakers, Taoists, Shinto priests, and practitioners of New World and New Age religions. And if I have left anybody out, please do not be offended. There's an 800 number on the lower third of your radio dial. Just call and register your religious affiliation with us, and we'll arrange to have you represented at the next ecumenical breakfast. Now, I'm sure you all know by now that Dolores is running for mayor of Santa Monica, so let's give her a chance to shine, to prove what she can do for us, not by way of redeeming me, but by way of serving you, the people of this wonderful city. She's a woman who has suffered much and has been the subject of much ridicule. We all need her, and I hope you will all turn out in large numbers and vote for her. And so, in conclusion, I want to recall some of the finest days of our post-revolutionary times when, on that hot July summer of 1789, in Philadelphia, the founding fathers, John Adams, Thomas Jefferson, and Benjamin Franklin, sweating in their high-button suits and thick leather garments, stood poised on the threshold of our nation's birth, midwives to democracy, and framed the Constitution. And when I say framed the Constitution, I don't mean that they measured it and cropped it and matted it and used non-reflective glass and selected the wood and had it stained. Nor, when I say they framed the Constitution, do I mean to imply that with false allegations they caused charges to be brought erroneously against it. What I mean to say is that they crafted it, they fashioned it, for a country of fewer than 2 million people residing along the great eastern seaboard, eyes turned westward.
1: Do you believe that people who don't believe actually do believe?
2: Yes, I do. That's whether they believe it or not, too. They want to believe he exists even more than you and I.
1: So what you're saying is that the people who claim that they have no religious feeling really do have that feeling?
2: Yes, because also that is in and of itself is a religious feeling.
1: has your faith ever been tested? I mean, was there ever a time when you struggled with your own faith?
2: Oh, goodness, there were so many times. One time...
3: Joe?
1: Larry.
3: Oh, man, I'm sorry. I haven't talked to you in a while, but I've been thinking about you a lot. It's more of not so much you, but California. When I think of California, I think of you because I've been having these thoughts. I've been doing a play, you know, so I'm on stage in the middle of this play, and soon or tomorrow? Okay, all right.
2: And, Mr. Franks, let me tell you something. I was angry. I was very angry. I dropped to my knees, and I shook my hands up to the heavens, and I pleaded with God. God, why have you repudiated me? This is a repudiation of myself and what I believe is important. God, why would you...

0: answer.
1: You got an answer?
0: So clearly.
1: And what was that answer?
0: Well, that's what I'm in the middle of telling you.
1: I'm sorry.
0: You do this quite often. You interrupt me when I'm in the process of answering the question. You're interrupting me, but when you tell me.
1: I'm sorry. I apologize. I'll try to hold back.
0: Okay. So I'm on my knees and I'm saying, I have served you. I've made my life on this planet, in this body, all about serving you. And then I got an answer.
1: And what was that answer?
0: Now, what did I was about to tell you?
1: I'm sorry.
0: Okay. Then I got an answer. Okay. And do you know what that answer was?
1: No, I don't. What was it?
0: Well, I'm about to tell you. I mean, that answer, Mr. Franks, was God saying, Samson, this is your time to walk amongst the pained, to walk amongst the cumbered, to walk amongst the unhealed, and to know their pain, to understand so as better to preach my word. You must walk amongst the people who are not perfect, which is all of us. Then I got up and I wiped the tears from me. And I said, thank you, God. I love you so much, God. And I love the love that you give me.
2: I was watching a documentary on Discovery about an hour ago about these people. The women were all bare-breasted. And you know these kind of documentaries where they're eating grubs and preparing for a feast, you know? And I realized how awful these people are. I mean, they have these weird rituals, and I don't understand why anybody would want to go and study them. I mean, they have these weird rituals and their belief systems, you know, that the universe began when the god of the tree farted out the god of the flower. I mean, they have these bizarre rituals and that are supposed to be quaint and interesting. I don't understand that. I was shocked to read in the paper last year about this anthropological investigation of the Mayans or the Aztecs or something, in which they discovered a certain ritualistic sacrifice of young girls, you know. And I thought, who the fuck could care about a society that sacrificed young girls? What value? Why should any university spend one penny to do research about a society like this? And this tribe I was watching in the documentary an hour ago, I mean, they were getting ready for the feast. They were going to eat some pigs and some grubs, you know. They obviously are barbaric. They are mean-spirited. They're cold. I can't imagine what their mating rituals are like. They're probably like baboons, you know. In the baboon culture, If a male baboon wants to have sex with a female baboon, and another male baboon, you know, wants to have sex with that female, sometimes they'll kill the female to spite each other. I'm saying they can't kill each other. They don't want to fight each other, but to hurt the other guy's feelings, they'll kill the female. That's true. It's a weird thing in baboons.
1: Hey, Joe. How you doing? I just hadn't heard from you for a bit, so I thought maybe we could hook up or something like that and see what's been up with you. I'll be here for a bit, so give me a call. Think about Friday anyway, so call me back. Think about Friday. I'll talk to you later. I'll probably be out for maybe, I just got to go to the bank and stuff like that and take care of that before it closes. But call me back after, what, 4 or something like that? Is that all right? All right. No big deal, Kat. You all right? Hey, you watching the news? There's a fire in the Hollywood Hills. Anyway, okay. All right, then you want me to call you? And, I mean, no, all right, obviously not. So, but you're going to call me? Well, no, what I'm calling you for is to see if we can't hook up or something like that. I mean, Philip was a little... Anyway, we were hoping you were going to come over to the opening. Just, can you hold the line one sec, please? Sorry. Wow, man. My phone's ringing off the hook now, too. So anyway, is it going to work for you this week? Joe? Hold on one sec, I gotta blow my nose. I don't want to blow it into the phone.
2: Okay. Oh, jeez.
1: Hello, Joe. How are you doing?
2: Hey, what are you doing there, big guy? Just hanging around the house this afternoon? Oh, gee, this isn't... Who's Royal, big guy? Is that a friend of yours?
3: Hey, Parker, you got another fish on the line? Yeah, I just want to tell you, just cast that out there and bring in a big one.
2: Hello, good afternoon. This is the phone company calling. We were wondering if you haven't been on the line all day talking to people. Hello, Mr. Frank. How are you today? I just want to ask you if you'd like to take me to the new movie everyone talking about. Maybe after the movie, we can go dancing, or perhaps we'd like to have breakfast like you used to do with your friend Royal.
1: Anyway, you're busy. So... I'll be waiting for your call.
2: Okay, bye.
4: Suffering on this earth is not distributed according to how good people are or how bad people are. We often see bad people who do quite well in their lives and, people who are selfish and unkind to others who prosper and who do very well, and people who are decent and loving and kind who sometimes suffer horrible illnesses and reversals in business and live in poverty. If God is a just God and a good God, then why is life so unfair?
0: Well, that's why you have heaven and hell. I mean, you just answered your own question with my answer. And you don't go to heaven and punch in with a time card. You don't go, okay, I'm in heaven for a two-week vacation. You're in heaven for eternity. This is fleeting, Mr. Franks. You know, you walk out your door and you go, oh, boo-hoo for me. You know, I didn't get my bagel this morning, or something like that, that upset you. You, if you are a good man, you will go and get your reward in heaven. If you are a bad man, you go to hell.
4: Is that bagel reference another put-down of the Jewish, the fact that I'm
0: now,
4: Jewish?
0: Would you stop with that? It is not a put-down. Do Jews eat bagels?
4: Yeah, they do.
0: Yeah, they do. So then I thought maybe you had a bagel. What? How is that an offensive remark? Read your Bible. And I know you people have a Bible because we use it too. Okay?
4: You people.
0: It's in there.
4: You people. What if I called your people? You people.
0: What's that supposed to mean?
4: Well, what did you mean when you said you people have a Bible?
0: Jews have a Bible.

0: anytime I say a true fact, then that makes me, you know, mean and bigoted. Is that what you're trying to say to me?
1: It's true that we have a Bible, but it's not.
0: Well, that's what I'm trying to say.
1: You know, it's a different Bible than the Bible that you have, in the sense
0: that... Well, we use your Bible, too.
1: Yeah, but you focus on the New Testament, and we focus on the Old Testament. We're not interested
0: in
1: the New Testament.
0: You don't use the New Testament at all.
1: That's true. We don't.
0: And see what I'm saying? So we have twice the available information.
1: Well, I mean, it could be argued that I have the book that's the foundation of everything that has come since then, the book that tells the fundamental truth, and you have some offshoot, something that came later that doesn't have the depth and the... doesn't resonate the same
0: way.
1: Well,
0: Mr. Franks, why don't you go find someone to argue that with and then come back to me and we'll continue this conversation and I will wait on the phone line for you to get done with that futile exercise. Okay, I'll wait here.
1: You seem rather impatient and...
0: You seem rather impatient.
1: Well, you seem hostile.
0: Well, you seem hostile.
1: I'm just listening to you. I'm listening to what you're saying to me,
0: Can I quote a good friend of mine?
1: Sure.
0: His name was Rodney King. He was severely beaten by four white policemen on a routine traffic stop. When he was beaten, the world broke out in riots. They were righteously indignant. He said to everyone, "Can't we all just get along?" That's something that I think about every day. Every day. Now I say to you, Mr. Frank, can you and I just get along?

0: When do you know that he's present, and when do you know that he's absent, even though he is present?
1: He is always present, yet sometimes his absence results in a cold feeling of the soul. And that's when God has...
0: But he's still present.
1: He is always there.
0: He's always there.
1: Always.
0: But sometimes he leaves.
1: Isn't that a beautiful, mysterious, wonderful thing?
0: So he is there.
1: He is always. There is not a time when he is not there, when his presence is not around you.
0: But then he leaves.
1: But then he leaves sometimes.
0: But he's still there.
1: He goes off on his own to do something for him.
0: But he's still there.
1: But he is still there. You know, yesterday, I was walking down the street, minding my own, when I saw a Canadian dollar. Do you know what a Canadian dollar is?
0: Well, I don't know exactly what it looks like,
1: It's not paper, it is a coin. And I almost walked past it thinking, well, I don't need any Canadian money. And then I thought to myself, well, maybe I don't need no Canadian money, but I know someone who does.
0: A Canadian?
1: Well, yes, that's what I was going to say.
0: Oh, I'm sorry.
1: But I was pausing for effect, you know. I wasn't struggling to come up with the answer. I was making a dramatic effort.
0: I'm really sorry.
1: You do that to me often, Mr. Franks. I will pause for an effect. And you'll fill in the blank with whatever is in your mind. We're two different people, don't forget. So my mind does not work in the same machinations that your...
0: Could you hold on 1 second?
1: I can hold on for 1 second.
0: I'll be right back. Hello?
2: Joey?
0: Yes, Naomi.
2: How are you?
0: I'm fine.
2: There's a 3:30 of limbo at New Wilshire.
0: Okay, you want to meet?
2: Yeah.
0: Okay.
2: Okay, so a little before that?
0: You got it.
2: Ruby.
0: Okay.

Once upon a time, there was a child who, in the course of one day, grew extremely old. He passed through puberty, young adulthood, full virile maturity, middle age, the graying and loss of his hair, the development of a slight palsy in his left hand, until, less than 12 hours later, rheumy-eyed, teeth having rotted away, hardly able to stand any longer, and leaning for support on a broken fence post.

0: unicorn is a white horse with a great corkscrew horn coming out of its forehead. And they say the touch of this horn can purify water, cure the sick, restore virginity, undo a lie, call back the note of a bell that is already rung, and help diabetics by distracting them. And this very day, a unicorn was standing at the edge of a dark pool of water. It lifted its leg and urinated against a tree. Then it began rooting with its horn at the edge of a blueberry bush when it saw the old man sucking at the breast of the maiden. And what was extraordinary was that the old man was getting younger while the maiden was getting older. He seemed to be restoring his own youth by draining the maiden of hers. Now, at that very moment, a hippopotamus was resting at the bottom of the lake with only his eyes protruding above the surface of the water, taking the whole thing in. He was very tired, very fatigued from having overeaten the papyrus and lily pads along the shore. And so he yawned, his mouth opening and revealing great yellowed stumps of teeth. And as his mouth opened wider and wider, the sun shone more brightly, and the sky became a lush menagerie of birds and butterflies, with clouds passing overhead, beautifully framed by the light of the sun. But then, when the hippopotamus closed its jaws, the day became colder and darker, as though a lid had been placed over the entire tableau, blocking light and warmth. And the unicorn could no longer see the couple, and so he went off about his business. And the maiden could no longer see the old man and became frightened at this thing sucking at her breast, and she threw it off. And so, ultimately, the maiden ended up at the emergency room of a local hospital with an infected breast, and the old man died on the road. And the unicorn, well, we actually have no idea what happened to him, but I'm sure he's fine wherever he is, but let's not worry about him.
1: You mean while he was taking these women physically and having sexual intercourse with them, he was also preaching the word of God?
2: That's right.
1: Well, you know that sounds preposterous. I mean, how...
2: I know it doesn't. I don't know that sounds preposterous because it doesn't sound preposterous. I was there. Okay, Mr. Franks,
1: well,
2: I was there.
1: Well, maybe you can describe what happened.
2: Quite simply, he would pick me up, okay?
1: Mm-hmm.
2: And this is before I had my own ministry, you know, and he would give me $5 to hold his pants, okay? And, you know, I wanted to look at him do what he did because I was so enamored of the man and his work. And so he gave me this golden opportunity to see him preach and to earn an extra $5, which was under the table. That was not taxed.
1: But what about, I mean, it's one thing to take a woman who is a fallen woman and to preach to her and to talk about God and talk about salvation and talk about changing her life. It's another thing to actually have sex with her while you're preaching to her.
2: Well,
1: it just sounds like a contradiction.
2: Because that's the way you have a limited frame of experience, Mr. Frank.
1: So you were standing there holding his pants?
2: Mm-hmm.
1: While he was, were you watching this event take place? Was your back turned?
2: My back would be turned, you know, out of respect and reverence.
1: Mm-hmm.
2: For the man was doing his work. Have you heard of ORT? O-R-T.
1: I have heard of it. What does it stand for again?
2: It's a gang of Jewish women who are feminists and go against everything Christ values.
1: See, are you saying that this organization had set up these...
2: From Israel, yes.
1: From Israel.
2: They infiltrated Louisiana, and some of these B'nai B'rith women that you talk about, they were part of it.
1: So these were Israeli women?
2: Israeli army women who undercover went as prostitutes to try to bring Mr. Swagger down.
1: Well, if that's true, then how come Mr. Swaggart lost his...
2: Because it was part of God's plan. This is what I was trying to tell you before.
1: I remember that similar to the Jimmy Swaggart, Jim Baker also had an involvement.

0: of a woman, not his wife. In this case, it was Jessica Hahn, who later appeared in Playboy magazine.
1: All sanctioned by Tammy Faye.
0: You mean she encouraged Jim Baker to have an affair with Jessica Hahn?
1: She was often in the room. Tammy Faye Baker was the one who encouraged Jessica Hahn to get breast implants. She even paid for it.
2: Joel?
0: Hey, Karen.
2: Hey.
0: I'm fine. How are you?
2: Fine.
0: Good.
2: There's new stuff in my life, but yeah, I'm fine.
0: What do you mean?
2: Well, my relationship with the guy in England has been over for the last 2 weeks.
0: Oh, really?
2: Yeah.
0: I'm sorry.
2: No, it's okay. It's part of life. I think it's better like that, ultimately. But it's been kind of, painful, but I'm doing great.
0: I'm on the other line. Can I call you back?
2: Sure. Bye.
0: Okay, bye.

0: Well, at one point, my father berates me for having been a bad husband to my wife, who's left me. Mm-hmm. And he says, you came home late every night. You're too late for anything but dinner. You were a bad husband, and you, everything was about being a winner. But, you know, you lost your wife because, Nathan, if you don't change your way, you're going to lose everything. My son, the winner, will lose everything. And then I have this very intense, dramatic speech. I say, listen to my father. My father, the head shaker in my audience, because earlier I accused him of nodding at certain... listen to his sudden contempt for winning. Well, who made me that way? Who made me forget about everything except winning? Who is the father I was never good enough for? Before, I wasn't good enough for my wife. An A-minus, Nathan, that's not good enough. You got to get an A-plus. You got to study harder. Not one word of praise did I ever hear from you. Not one. I had to wait till I was 56 years old to hear that you read about me in the newspaper from Jimmy Breslin, that you flew down to Washington to watch me argue before the Supreme Court. Too driven, too ambitious to keep my wife out of the arms of another man? Who made me that way? And so I'm rolling along with this speech. I'm at this incredible peak of energy, especially when I go, not one word of praise did I hear from you. Not one. And I'm screaming up 2 feet from the audience. You know, I'm a closer lid to the theater. And I really love when I turn away and I say, I had to wait till I was 56 years old. And that's very real because I'm 56 years old. I chose that age for the characters. I had to wait till I was 56 years old to hear that you read about me from Jimmy Breslin, that you went down to Washington and I'm to watch me argue before the Supreme Court, and I'm teary. And I'm at this point where I realize that I have the potential here to do great acting, and suddenly I drift away into this fantasy of this beautiful old white Porsche, this 56 Porsche Speedster with a little mesh in front of the lights, you know, in front of the front lights, little tiny side windows with this beautiful fur, kind of fur seats. And the Porsche is parked in front of one of these Malibu apartments, you know, out on Pacific Coast Highway. And the door of the apartment is open and you can look through the living room right out to the ocean, right over the deck. And I flash on this beautiful scene at Malibu, and I think, I must do this acting great, because if I do it great, then I will get this Porsche in Malibu. Someone will understand that I'm great, give me a movie or a series or something. And it flashes, and then I finish the speech, and suddenly everything changes and it goes dark, and I have this terrible thought that nobody cares about what I'm doing. Nobody cares that it might have been great, great acting. They're looking at me and thinking, what a chubby little silly guy this is. And suddenly I think, it doesn't matter whether I'm great or not great, that there's no way I'll ever have my Porsche at the beach.
1: There was once a woman who lived in a beautiful little stone house on the side of a hill. Her name was Isabella, and she had two small children, Irina and Papa Dom. Isabella's husband, Alphonse, was a religious missionary who'd gone to a city in central India known for its alcoholism, drug addiction, thievery, idolatry, sodomy, and atheism. And Alphonse immediately succumbed to every vice there. He became the lowest, most squalid, most corrupt of all the people of that town. But he wrote his wife letters full of lies, describing his many successes, how, where there once had been brothels and slave markets and opium dens, now, through his intercession, there were great cathedrals dedicated to the glory of God. He also described huge religious rallies and how hundreds of thousands of people would gather in the city square while he, Alphonse, on a platform, would speak to the multitudes of the glory of God, of life everlasting. And he wrote about how he had transformed this city of sin into a great religious center, and that, like a shining metropolis on a hill, it had become a beacon for all the other communities in the country. But as each one of his letters arrived and Isabella read them, their children's immune systems broke down. First, they developed sores on their skin and allergies to the food they ate. Then their eyes turned rheumy and yellow, and they began to collect fluid in their lungs. They both got nervous tics and began to waste away, their arms as thin as toothpicks. Isabella called on the local physician, Dr. Marvin Weinberg, an old man who had a small practice in town. Dr. Weinberg prescribed a number of medications, but the children continued to decline. Isabella wrote to her husband, pleading with him to return. But having become a drunkard and a drug addict and immersed in the most vile filth and unable to extricate himself for fear of his life because he'd borrowed huge sums of money to start up yet another failing business and was too involved with the local crime lords to leave with ease, Alphonse could not return to Isabella. Besides, he knew that in one moment with him, she would realize that everything he had told her had been lies. So he wrote back to tell her there was a political crisis within the church. The archdeacon had recently died, and the matter of succession was highly contested. And there was a synod of bishops he had invoked, and they were all arriving in the next few days, and his presence was required, for if he were not there, the political situation could deteriorate, and the city might revert back to the condition in which he'd originally found it. And he could not, after all this time, bear to see that happen. And he told her he had utter confidence in Dr. Weinberg, who had helped him years ago when his left arm had been paralyzed. And he urged her to continue to rely on Dr. Weinberg and not to give up hope. And the two children, Irina and Papa Dom, passed away on that very same night.
2: I was a rambunctious, rebellious devil child. And there was one point where I was actually exorcised by a voodoo man. Then I began to see the error of my ways and that the devil had stuck his hand in my back and used me as a puppet, which is one of his methods. He actually wraps his hand around your spine and uses it to manipulate you.
3: Did you have a religious epiphany?
2: Is that a sexual question?
3: Well, no, what I meant by that question was, did you have a transformative experience when you realized that you wanted to turn to
2: God?
3: I see
2: what you're saying. Yes, I did.
3: How did that happen?
2: Well, I was on a long journey, a spiritual journey, while I was on a Circle Line tour of Manhattan, New York.
3: Mm-hmm.
2: So I was on a journey physically, but it was a circle.
3: Mm-hmm.
2: And I started to weep. I'm not a proud man, but I started crying like a little girl. Now keep in mind, I'm 14 years old. And you know what it's like to be 14 and to cry in public.
3: It's a shameful thing.
2: It's a shameful, shameful thing. And the more I cried, the more I could not stop crying. And the more I could not stop crying, the more I cried.
3: And then what happened? Did God enter your life at that point?
2: That's when I met God face to face.
3: Did you actually see the face of God? Or
2: I saw the face of God.
3: And what did God look like?
2: He was a custodian on the boat.
3: What was he wearing?
2: Like a olive drab, one-piece, overall type uniform.
3: And would he have a mop or?
2: He had a Sennheiser 350 broom, which is one. Sennheiser is a broom manufacturer, and one of the best. And he had a 350, which back then was state of the art. Now, you know, clearly there's better broom technology in the last 30 years, but at the time, it was one of the top brooms available.
3: And did he say anything to you, or did you say anything to him?
2: He looked at me. He said stuff to me, but in a mind, you know, transferring mind messages. I understood. He just looked at me because he saw me crying, but it was really God, and that's what I came to understand. That was God looking at me, taking that form like an angel, and transferring his love and understanding and compassion to me, and I swore, I broke down and swore that I would serve him forever and ever. Nothing would sway my faith.
0: When I was in the Army in late 60s, they had at the Frankfurt Zoo in Germany a quarry of baboons. And this, it turns out, was a very rare phenomenon, because baboons in captivity are violent and terrible creatures. And in most cases in history where a group of 20 or 30 baboons was kept together, all of the females would be killed immediately. And Frankfurt had one of the last baboon quarries. And you could go to this quarry in Frankfurt in the late 60s, this exhibit at the Frankfurt Zoo, and you'd see blood all over the place. Because, and you'd see these violent encounters between the baboons. There was a lot of mating, because the women, the female baboons, were in such fear of being killed by the males that they were constantly presenting themselves to any male around them. And I don't know if you've ever seen a baboon presenting. They back up, you know. I mean, it's a terrible thing. And like I said, there are no, you probably can't find a baboon quarry in existence now. The Germans were the last to find that interesting. You know, so who gives a fuck about these baboons? I mean, or these primitive cultures, this tribal culture eating their grubs and pigs and smoking their weeds and, you know, and having these bizarre belief systems about where the universe came from. And
1: well, that's the way it is, the way it goes, the way of all flesh. It's the answer and the question, the punchline and the payoff. It's the doorway to the stairway, to the right way, to the wrong way. It takes you there and takes you back. It's home in a foreign land.

0: If I'm at a candy store, a five and dime, or a place that has candy in barrels, like old-fashioned barrels of candy, and it'll be like old country store, there's one up by me, has barrels of candy, wooden barrels. Now, occasionally, I will steal some candy, penny candy, you know, nothing major. And I think to myself, I've got to stop doing this. This is a sin. It's one of the Ten Commandments. And then I realize this is all part of God's plan. And I just am filled with so much joy. And I'm so excited that God has done this. He's a miracle. Mr. Franks, God is a miracle. He is love. He is upside down. He's in and out. He's everywhere. He's on a roller coaster that does not exist. You see what I'm saying?
1: Well, let me ask you, if that's part of God's plan, what about when someone is robbed or someone is murdered by somebody else? Or, you know, what about more major kinds of crimes? Are those also part of God's plan? I mean, if everything is part of God's plan, then can you really say that anything is evil since it emanates
0: from
1: God?
0: I can answer that in a bit of a trick, a bit of a game.
1: Mm-hmm.
0: Would you spell evil for me?
1: E-V-I-L.
0: Now mix it up and go backwards.
1: V-I-L-E. Vile.
0: Now go backwards from the other one.
1: Live. Live.
0: That's right. That's right. You have to have evil to live.
1: Well, let me ask you another question. If religious people really believe in an afterlife and they believe that we all go off to our reward, then why do they grieve so much when people die? It just is incomprehensible to me, because if you really believe that this person is going on to their ultimate reward and they're going off to heaven and they're going to, if it's going to be wonderful for them, then why in the world would you grieve at a time like that? Why not celebrate?
0: I agree with you. When somebody grieves, it's a selfishness. There should be a party, a celebration. There should be dancing in the streets, but there's always a wailing and a misery that shouldn't be there, should not be happening.
1: How do you think you would feel if you were really confronted with the imminence of your own death? Would you be saying...
0: Every day I'm confronted with the imminence of death.
1: But I mean your own.
0: What if I get up right now, get off the phone, and then, you know, get hit by a bus, or a meteor lands and strikes me dead, or lightning happens, or I get hit in the head by an errant golf ball, or some such nonsense. I mean, that could happen, too.
1: So you're afraid you're going to be hit by an errant golf ball?
0: All the time, unless I'm in the city streets. But yes, who knows?
1: But what I'm asking...
0: I walk down the street, I don't know what's in front of me, what's going to happen to me.
1: But
0: there's crazy, crazy people and things out there, Mr. Franks. You know that.
1: Let me suggest another scenario for you. Imagine you're in a hospital room and you are dying of a degenerative disease, and you're on the last, you're going to die in the next few hours, perhaps, and you know that. Would you simply be calm and peaceful about it, or would you be afraid of what your fate might be, whether in fact you will go off to heaven or whether you will be extinguished, you know, forever?
0: Well, let me answer this way, because I know. I have your answer every day. I have your answer. I cannot wait. I eat fried foods. I eat fatty foods. I smoke. I can't wait to die. I can't do it by my own hands. Or it doesn't count. But I cannot wait. I do things every day that I hope will hurry up and persuade my death to come quicker. I just want to get to heaven.
1: What if there is no heaven? What if you're deluded? What if there's nothing?
0: Well, any more talk like that, Mr. Franson, I'll end this phone call right now. Do you understand me? I will hang up.
1: But everybody wonders and worries. I mean, most people wonder and worry about these questions. Even people who
0: I don't.
1: Well, people have just...
0: So there. I don't hang out in your group. I don't sit around with people drinking fancy wine, you know, sitting there going, well, I wonder what about this? And I wonder what about this? Well, okay, that sounds good. I mean, that's a waste of time.
1: Because you know the answer.
0: That's right.
1: But what if you didn't know the answer? I mean, is it possible...
0: Well, what if you're really 800 years old and you're a piece of stone?
1: What?
0: Exactly.

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The episode you just heard is called Jam. For more information on Joe Frank and his work, go to joefrank.com.

0: Le money, il sir, le table, il money, le money, sir, le table, sir,
1: the palace of excess
0: leads to the palace of excess.

0: Well, you can't have that, but if you're an American citizen, you are entitled to a heated kidney-shaped pool, a microwave oven, don't watch the food cook, a Dyna Gym, I'll personally demonstrate it in the privacy of your own home. A king-size, titanic, unsinkable Molly Brown waterbed with polybendum, a foolproof plan, and an airtight alibi. Real simulated Indian jewelry. A Gucci shoe tree. A year supply of antibiotics. A personally autographed picture of Randy Mantooth and Bob Dylan's new unlisted phone number. A beautifully restored Third Reich swizzle stick. Rosemary's Baby. A dream date in knee pads with Paul Williams. A new Matador, a new Mastodon, a Maverick, a Mustang, a Montego, a Merc Montclair, a Mark IV, a Meteor, a Mercedes, an MG, or a Malibu, a Mort Moriarty, a Maserati, a Mack truck, a Mazda, a new Monza, or a moped, a Winnebago. Hell, a herd of Winnebagos, we're giving them away. Or how about a McCulloch chainsaw, a Las Vegas wedding, a Mexican divorce, a solid gold Kama Sutra coffee pot, or a baby's arm holding an apple.
1: This is live from the Beechnut Warehouse.

K2 is near the northernmost border of Kashmir. Although it is the second highest mountain in the world, it is nevertheless the most difficult to climb because the last mile and a half consists of sheer vertical rock with sub-zero winds that are ferocious. It's a mountain that has had such a history of disasters that nobody tries to climb it anymore, and this is why I decided to attempt it. Now, the conventional approach would be to hire seasoned professional climbers sponsored by a sporting club or adventure magazine or National Geographic, the purpose being to conquer the unassailable for the sheer giddy triumph of achieving the act and take photographs, and plant a flag, install a plaque. But I decided I'd be going with my friend Aaron, who's a CPA, and with an eclectic group of people consisting of a proctologist, an existential philosopher, an expert in Near Eastern affairs, a purchasing agent from a small Midwestern manufacturing concern, the principal bassoonist of the Cleveland Symphony Orchestra, and a Second Circuit judge from the state of New York, among others. No one had any mountain climbing experience, and this was very important. Now, in a conventional ascent, you're supposed to bring ropes and pulleys and crampons and hammers and mallets and cleats and tents and oxygen masks and highly sophisticated radio equipment, including GPS, which is a global positioning system which permits climbers the use of stationary satellites to coordinate their exact position by latitude and longitude. And you map out the ascent to the last detail and determine the kinds of food and medicines you'll need, and everyone is trained in first aid and in CPR, in on-site trauma treatment in case of accident, in setting of broken bones, in the application of tourniquets and compresses, even in minor surgery like stitching an open wound, cauterizing a pulsing artery. And before the ascent, you all exercise vigorously to get in shape and take a regimen of powerful vitamins, amino acids, neurotransmitters, endorphins. But we decided that this kind of behavior was beneath us. We were going to ascend the mountain in our own unique fashion. First of all, we decided not to consult any maps of K2. After all, the last thing you want in life is a map, because you see only what someone has seen before you. People are forced to use all kinds of maps to make their way in life. We're all hemmed in by maps. Too often our lives are mapped out for us. Codes, rules, regulations, precedents, preconceived notions of right and wrong pile up until, by the time you're an adult, you're just drowning in the formulas of other people's lives. So, no maps for us. We also decided to be utterly out of condition, to take up smoking, to eat a high-fat, low-carbohydrate, no-fiber diet, and to drink a lot of whiskey, single malt, scotches, gin, vodka, bourbon, and sweet liqueurs. And as far as being outfitted for the climb, none of those fancy thermal outfits and goggles for us. No, we'd climb the mountain in shorts, bathroom thongs, and open-necked sports shirts. We were going to ascend K2 in a way it had never before been conquered. The style, the manner, the look, the execution, the quality of the experience would be so dramatically different as to be almost not like climbing a mountain at all, but would be an act of literary, poetic, and sociopathic trailblazing. It would make for us an anti-place in the non-history of the so-called sport of mountain climbing. And the equipment we decided to bring with us consisted of a microwave oven, a hairdryer, a pottery kick wheel, a dishwasher, some floor lamps, a bubble jet color laser printer, hair tonic, fly casting equipment, a barbecue grill with a chef's hat, mallard duck decoys. So that was all the equipment we were going to take up the side of the mountain with us, with the exception of one more item, a huge crucifix, because I thought it would be a good shape to introduce at high altitudes. I was just pleased with the concept of dragging an enormous cross up K2. It was
was appealing. It had a certain resonance for me. And I thought it should be extremely heavy, made of teak, and studded with nails. And we decided that everyone had to wear a Mardi Gras mask, because it's fun to wear masks when you're taking a long trip. It serves to pass the time. And we also hired a marching band to accompany us, with drum majorettes, a parade marshal. The advantage of having a marching band when you're going up a steep climb is that it gives you a beat to which you can set your pace. It buoys your spirit. There's nothing like marching band music to maintain the morale of the group. It energizes you, and the drum majorettes add a certain flair and excitement, wearing their short, pleated skirts, their polyvinyl chloride white 1960s style boots, their tank tops, and visored caps. Now, the initial problem you confront with K2 is simply getting there. First, you have to cross a huge salt lake by the Afghani highlands near the city of Balkh. And we made the voyage in an old World War I vintage African Queen riverboat with no engine, entirely wind-powered. And in order to make the trip even more challenging, halfway across the lake, we agreed to get dead drunk, take LSD, and then pour kerosene all over the decks and set fire to the boat to see what would happen. We wanted to set up challenges that people in other situations might find insurmountable. We were going to create them in order to intensify the metaphor of our journey. And so we had a prodigiously psychedelic experience, which was transcendental, intense, brilliant, insightful, profound. A passage beyond death where deceased family members, departed statesmen, deities, talking fish, animated weather fronts would carry on lively conversations with us and with each other. And the lake turned into the great boiling open mouth of a huge soprano. And later, when we woke up, we were cast on the opposite shore, our clothes shredded, our bodies battered, bruised, some of us impaled on tree branches, others with voracious fish clamped onto their arms and legs. One man was fornicating with an octopus. And those who didn't make it were forever enshrined in the memories and internal histories of those who carried on the standard of the expedition. And the LSD had an interesting effect on us. What happened is that the boundaries between individuals became porous, and personalities were now flowing across borders, so that the individuation of each member of the expedition was becoming less well-defined. We were all flowing into one entity, a single being that consisted not of individual members of an ascent team, but of one great, uniformly unicellular being, one organism. Without an ego, you felt you were part of the larger scheme of things, and you experienced an exhilarating sense of oneness with the universe. Without ego, there is no angst, no jealousy, no self-hatred, no self-doubt, no longing, no regret, no sense of loss, no wish to gain, no greed, no striving, no ambition. We have everything that the Buddha rejected. But then there was this nagging doubt about who you were, and this sense that you were suffering from amnesia. And so you desperately wanted to find your way back to yourself, to your storehouse of memories, to the compass that pointed towards your individuality, the set of coordinates unique to yourself, the crossing of the longitude and latitude lines that defined who you were, that place on the map called home, that had your name on it, that was the most familiar place in the world. So sitting around that fire, moving back and forth from oneness with the universe to our own personal lives, was a very strange and unique experience, because your sense of yourself and your place in the universe kept shifting with the ever-changing tides of consciousness that was the hallmark of the experience.
finally, the LSD wore off. And then we began the second leg of our journey. A 150-mile stretch of road made of red clay, which, when baked in the sun, produced a choking cloud of airborne dust stirred by hot winds. The roadside was alive with scorpions and venomous desert snakes. And there was an occasional orange stand that sold watermelons, tangerine slices, cold beer, and cigarettes. And once, we passed a pair of elderly men engaged in a silent, slow-motion chess game. An hourglass on the table before them. And at their feet, there was a birdcage containing a dwarf who was gripping the bars in his fingers, sullenly staring at us, and urinating into a small pan at the bottom of the cage, which was filled with shredded paper. After this, we had to forge a huge whitewater river. So we strung a rope across and tied it to two trees on opposite sides of the river, and we individually tried to make it across. And the river, being in a valley, was whipped white with powerful gusts of wind that descended off the sides of the mountains. The water raced by as though drawn by some irresistible force. And in the turbulent, raging river below, we saw overturned boats, the remnants of bridges that had been swept away, huge advertising billboards, satellite dishes, and what appeared to be the smokestack of an ocean liner. And some of our members were blown from the bridge into the water and dashed against the rocks that formed the course through which the river ran. And so we lost a few drum majorettes, and the tuba player was swept away screaming, grasping ineffectually at the moss-slick boulders. So we barely got to the other side and held a small service for those who didn't make it. We lit incense, roasted a chicken, had the marching band play Nearer My God to Thee and Amazing Grace. And we carved the names of the deceased into the wooden sides of a miniature cathedral we'd built, and then we set the cathedral afire so that the smoke would reach the heavenly precincts and remain forever part of the Earth's atmosphere. And then we moved on to what appeared to be an impenetrable jungle, alive with carnivorous plants which at night would send poisonous shoots and tendrils down to strangle you and insert sucker buds through your skin and into your muscles and begin to drain the blood and fluid from your body. And we were there on purpose during the monsoon season because we were trying to make the trek as difficult and memorable and challenging as possible. And so we were deluged for 45 days with continual rain. And nothing could be kept dry, so food would rot, and there were digestive disorders and lots of diarrhea, and people were suffering from dehydration. And we celebrated this because it was the most awful, the most horrendous, the most punishing experience of our lives. And by virtue of that, we felt triumphant. We next had to pass through a decayed third-world urban landscape with burnt-out buildings and smoldering wrecks of automobiles, and bands of drunken teenage boys driving armored personnel carriers through the streets, firing recoilless rifles, and gangs run by local warlords with rocket-propelled grenade launchers and AK-47s. And there were huge crowds of refugees carrying all their worldly belongings in shopping carts and in pillowcases, women with baskets on their heads. And there were prostitutes and maimed beggars and naked children playing in polluted pools of filthy water and old men with begging bowls. And the gangs of the different warlords would demand tribute, and we gave them all of our belongings. And the squalor was breathtaking, exquisite, pandemic, universal, overwhelming. And we were exhilarated by the pain and suffering that we saw. Every time we were robbed, we felt a sense of, yes,
This is what it's about. This is life. This is the real thing. This is not like the life we led back in the United States, that bourgeois, boring, predictable, coddled, pampered existence. Even when members of our party were summarily executed or shot down by drunken soldiers, we felt that our purpose was achieved. These were the richest experiences. We knew that when these things happened, that we would never forget them. This would be the high point of our lives. And when one of our comrades was taken blindfolded, hung upside down from a tree, beaten with rubber truncheons, shot and then set aflame, we thought, it doesn't get any better than this. We felt as if we were on a euphoric drug. Our hearts full. Our souls as though for the first time, alive. But by the time we made it to the base of K2, most of us were so ill and so exhausted that we could hardly stand up. So we never made the attempt to climb it. And I found it very interesting and quite compelling that the entire enterprise had involved exclusively getting to the mountain, but not actually climbing it. And from this, we inferred that the lesson to be learned might be that the actual doing of something is not as important as preparing to do it. So the act itself is really unnecessary. It really has no meaning. It's an afterthought. What really matters is approaching the challenge. To then actually engage the experience is really a waste of your time, when you could be spending that time facing new risks. In other words, once we had finally arrived at the mountain, climbing it became irrelevant, because we had already, in a sense, climbed it through the difficulty and obstacles and suffering we'd experienced. We had already become it. We knew it. We'd experienced it. And so we considered the expedition a success, and we meet every year on that date and throw a big party at which we show slides and tell stories about everything we did leading up to the climb that we never made. And in retrospect, I think we all agree that it was one of the most gratifying and fulfilling experiences of our lives, because we considered the event an ascent, albeit a horizontal ascent. Horizontal or vertical, it didn't really matter. That seemed a minor distinction. And we're still angry that the Academy did not accept our claim that we actually reached the top of K2, because we felt that we had ascended it without actually ascending it. We had ascended it in the sense that we had risen above the concept of ascension.

0: We met at Starbucks. Not at the same Starbucks, but we saw each other at different Starbucks across the street from each other. And Hamilton got up the courage to walk across the street one day and approached me.
1: Yeah. I'd seen you at law school before.
0: Yeah.
1: And I know that sometimes I'd be in one Starbucks and then you'd be in the other Starbucks. Mm-hmm. And then I'd think maybe, you know, I should go over to that Starbucks the next weekend and then you'd be at the other Starbucks. So we kind of crossed. I know, it's just so stupid.
0: He's so
1: now.
0: Good.
1: Ugh. I remember what I was drinking when I met you. It was a grande espresso.
0: That's right, and I thought that was really sexy.
1: Yeah.
0: I was drinking cappuccinos.
1: I remember.
0: And then I went to lattes, and then now double espresso, macchiato.
1: Right. And I'm now a big old, you know, chai tea latte, soy milk kind of guy.
0: Oh, soy, yeah.
1: Because of the lactose.
0: Mm-hmm. And I'm lactose intolerant now.
1: Mm-hmm. And I walked across the street, and there you were. And, oh, my
0: working
1: gosh.
0: Working on my Mac.
1: And I had my Mac. Oh, and there you. And then I look over, and she's reading J. Crew. It was so weird, because I was such a huge J. Crew person then, too.
0: Mm-hmm.
1: Still am.
0: Mm-hmm.
1: We sometimes like to just go to Starbucks on weekends and take an L.L. Bean catalog, and I'll say, honey, what's new? And she has 5 minutes to look through and find out what's new.
0: We've been around forever. We are so lucky. We are so lucky to have been raised amongst catalogs.
1: Oh, it's so much easier, because especially you don't have to deal with people as much. You can just talk to the person on the phone.
0: Or not.
1: Yeah.

0: Ladies and gentlemen, thank you so much for visiting with us this evening. Now, I've traveled across half our state to be here and to see about this land. Now, I dare say some of you might have heard some of the more extravagant rumors about what my plans are. I just thought you'd like to hear it from me. This is the face. It's no great mystery. I'm an oil man. Ladies and gentlemen, I have numerous concerns spread across this state. I have many wells flowing at many thousand barrels per day. I like to think of myself as an oil man. As an oil man, I hope that you'll forgive just good old-fashioned plain speaking. Now, this work that we do is very much a family enterprise. I work side by side with my wonderful son, H.W. I think one or two of you might have met him already. I encourage my men to bring their families as well. Of course, it makes for an ever so much more rewarding life for them. Family means children. Children means education. So wherever we set up camp, education is a necessity, and we're just so happy to take care of that. So let's build a wonderful school in Little Boston. These children are the future that we strive for, and so they should have the very best of things. Now, something else. And please don't be insulted if I speak about this bread. Let's talk about bread. Now, to my mind, it's an abomination to consider that any man, woman, or child in this magnificent country of ours should have to look upon a loaf of bread as a luxury. We're going to dig water wells here. Water wells means irrigation. Irrigation means cultivation. We're going to raise crops here where before it just simply wasn't possible. You're going to have more grain than you know what to do with. Bread will be coming right out of your ears, ma'am. New roads, agriculture, employment, education. These are just a few of the things we can offer you. And I assure you, ladies and gentlemen, that if we do find oil here, and I think there's a very good chance that we will, this community of yours will not only survive, it will flourish. I'd be happy to answer any questions that you might have. Yes?
1: Will the new road lead to the church?
0: Well, that'll be the first place that it leads. Thank you, Eli. Anyone else? Well, if anything comes up, I'm pretty easy to find. You can just come visit with me. Thank you so much for your time.

That's another episode of Beech Nut Warehouse. Thanks for hanging in there. Just give you a little rundown of some of the stuff you heard tonight. We started off, and by we, I mean everyone in here, The Tubes, What Do You Want From Life, followed by Joe Frank, Mountain Rain, a story from his heyday in Los Angeles at KCRW, Carly Simon, Slow Down, You're So Vain. Then there was Bit, Waiting for Guffman, two characters who met at Starbucks, the Christopher Guest movie, Waiting for Guffman. Then Michael Jakacek, Daffodils, Pet Shop Boys, Slow Down, the song It's a Sin, followed by the Wolfgang Press, Sweatbox. It's an old classic by Wolfgang Press. And there was a bit from the There Will Be Blood soundtrack, Daniel Day-Lewis explaining about oil and what it will do for the community. Tony Bennett, an old Tony Bennett song, Blue Velvet from the Last Picture Show soundtrack. Last Picture Show, Peter Bogdanovich film from 1970. And finally, there was Bill Conti doing the Going the Distance piece from the original Rocky movie. And you're currently listening to Bill Laswell, a song called Simulacra. So thanks for tuning in. Be doing a few more songs here. So thanks to Kate, Rixie, everyone else, and Jim down in Binghamton. Thanks for tuning in, and I'll be back soon in a few minutes here to play a few more songs.

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It's way out right here, just the way you want it.

thanks for tuning in if you're still tuned in. And just to give you a little bit of a recap of the first three songs of this hour. And that was Judas Priest, You've Got Another Thing Coming, Let Off. A band that could be called Angry Jeans, Kate. The song The Bar Is Low off their most recent Sub Pop album. And then there was a song that Joe and Becky actually like a lot, The Chromatics' Shadow. Let's see, up next there'll be a song about Jack Kerouac. Stay tuned here at WAO, WAYOLP Rochester.

Kerouac. Yeah. 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His words. The words. So many words, just all brothers of the same horn, sisters of the saxophone.

words, music. Words, a melody, a quote, figure eight, figure. 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It's like a mirror, and you're invisible. Like you're in a back seat, no handles on the doors. Just a beautiful driver up front. She knows where she's going. Observation machine, caressing the most passing of scenes with photographic love, a passionate photographic love, vulnerable as any window. His memories pull shades up and down. Doors are knocked on, telegrams arrive. Every morning something extra vivid, remembering everything. Like a snatch of melody, a drum beat, remembering, mythologizing.

to drumsticks, pounding out drum beats like a monk. 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

infinity. 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You can also let the moon fool you with imaginary orange balls of blazing imaginary light in flight. As eyeballs, hurt and foregathered, wink to the wince of the seeing of a little sprightly ote, which projects spikes of light out the round, smooth blue balloon ball, full of mountains and moons. Deep as the ocean,

Billy Dibud and Hanshan Emperor, and all wall moon gazers since Daniel McCree, Yeats, C. Gaze at the moon, ocean, marking the face. In some cases, the moon is you. In any case,

All right, thanks for tuning in here to WAYO. We're online at wayofm.org. That's wayofm.org. You just heard John Cale song The Moon, somewhere around the mid-90s, that he recorded for a tribute album to Jack Kerouac. So the lyrics to that John Cale song were actually a Jack Kerouac poem. Before that, starting off that last set, was Morphine doing a song from that Kerouac tribute album, a song called Kerouac by Morphine. I hope you're having a peaceful night wherever you are around Rochester and around the globe, and any of our internet listeners. I got some Astrid Gilberto coming up soon, some bossa nova, so stick around. There'll be a lot more good tracks coming up in the next half hour. Thanks for tuning in here at WAYO.

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I just hope they take what I give them. It's the freedom rhythm so the healing can start. It's time for new myths. The news is delusion. I bring the deluge in. I bring a new movement and vibration.

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Let the pain be your strength, let the lemons be your scent. Turn you to another page, take you to another plane. Let the beat take you somewhere else. I can't let my circumstance

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Reaching for the sun, you will sustain some damage. But God will break your jaw, but I can still speak through broke teeth. Still got things to say between a babe and a crow. There is a queen, but I refuse to perform that. I tried to kill time, but it followed me like a point disappears into a line. You picked me up in a car and we ride under the overpass. Six skeletons of dinosaurs, oil from bones. Sun bleached, devoid of sun damage. All vices are inherently

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South Rochester and the rest of the world. You're inside the voice of Sanchez. Hey, I want to big up somewhere 3 hours behind us, I'm telling you. It's a place called, if you know it, you got to call me and let me know where it is. It's called Elgin, Oregon. I want to big them up way up there because guess what? One of my nieces getting married up there and, you know, couldn't make the trip, but

it's the voice of Ghost. Of course, the Dove Man said, do you believe in love and life after it? Yeah. What's up, crew? What's up? It is hot outside and it's supposed to be hotter tomorrow. Of course, you know the Jazz Festival is going on downtown, right? I checked it out. 99 shows for the public to attend to without paying any money. So it's a good deal if you want to get out of the house, you know. Lots and lots of music. Too much to mention. And of course, the Noble Vibes next performing. It's at the Pelican's Nest. And that's in July sometime. First Saturday or the first Sunday. Want to say good evening to all the crew them outside there checking it out. What's up? What's up? All the ones them from a place called Elgin. What's up? You know. Miss you, love you, and all that good stuff. Also want to big up my niece down there in New York City. And of course, all my granddaughter that graduated yesterday from high school on her way to college. You know, I want to big her up. And also my boy Livy, son Nicholas. Nicholas graduated yesterday too from high school on his way to college, you know. Black and proud, of course. 104.3 FM, Mr. Bill.

top-notch Monogram. This is a proud sponsor, Reggae Yard. 50 Shum Place in the Northfield Common. That's in Pittsford. That's the top-notch Monogram. He do t-shirts, hockey shirts. Even do Whale Reggae Yard shirts.

0: Oh, and Lady G and Luciana inside that mix. They're a double play from them, of course. It's called Bounty Love. Request music going out them to my girl. What's up? Yes, yes. Thanks for tuning in. You know, 50 minutes on the downside of 9 o'clock. Hey, it goes so fast, you know, when you're having fun. Do remember, tonight is a Saturday night, and of course, it's beautiful outside there in the paradise land of, you know, the world. And guess what? Do remember, if you're going out, please don't drink and drive. Mr. Bill, want to say good evening to all the crew that I'm calling in, texting in. And of course, logging on. What's up? What's up? What's up? I want to say good evening to my boy over there at Livy's Restaurant, of course, on Chilai Avenue. I want to big them up. What's up? A proud sponsor of WAYO Reggae Yard. And I want to say good evening to Livy and Donnan, the whole crew over there. You know, I look forward to August 14th. Livy's Family Day out in the Genesee Valley Park, and where you can come and, you know, get some of the culture of the West Indian community, which is plenty of us in Rochester. Now, I remember when I came here, massive, was only a few of us, and now it's, we got 2-3 radio stations playing reggae. You know, it's gone. It's gone big, and I'm glad it's grown, and I hope I had a part or a little part in playing to make it get good. What a big up Sister Denise, you know, without her we would just start the thing. And of course I want to big her up, right? Big up. Also want to big up Nicholas, graduate from high school. I see you tomorrow at your party, right? Right. 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

the Reef Shop. 1969 Ridge Road East is a proud sponsor of Reggae Yard. Of course, they got Carl Fisher's. And, you know, all the aquariums, the lighting, that's what they have over there. So that if you're thinking about decoration, are you into that? The Reef Shop is the place to do it. Also, want to big up Liver Jamaican Restaurant, 375 Chilai Avenue, where they do breakfast, lunch, and of course, dinner. Yes, I went over there the other day and they fed me. You know, when the wife is out of town, it's hard to feed myself, you know. So, you know, I have to depend on all my brethren. Them, I want to say good evening to my boy.

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A double play from her Cherry Brandy. Can't breathe. Also in the I Wayne, Can't Satisfy Her. Alma Rossi was up there too. We can't count. BC by his deeds. Capleton. Bun them every day. Being a man. Bun Judas. Elephant Man. Click up on the bumper. Of course, you're in tune with WAYOFM, Mr. Bill, on a Saturday night. I want to big up all the crew them. You know, what's up? You know, hey. Want to also big up my boy Father Biggs outside. What's up? What's up? Also, I want to big up my boy Denry. And my boy Ride. We are the survivors.

0: It is the voice of the great Barrington Levy. 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Daddy, and of course, Cloak and Dagger. Inside, they're all so shaggy. 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
0: Any time of the day.
1: One can let.
0: We do this regular. You'll be surprised at the music that gets played out here. You know, you have some of the really, really eclectic DJs are here, and they play everything, you know, everything massive, I'm telling you.
1: Darling, I need
0: you. Not like me, of course.
1: Yeah.
0: I just love reggae. 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

0: A new thing in my studio. 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What is his name? Bogle. From VP Records. I want to big him up. Big up.
1: Talk to you for a while. Ooh, la, la, la.
0: Also shouting out Amy Wartell. Of course, that's the night nurse. Big up.
1: I need her in my room tonight.
0: That Ross Martin is a Ross is very
1: down
0: good.
1: By the riverside, let's go for a ride. I take it
0: that
1: through the mountain
0: side. That Joss Stone, I mean, is really, really good.
1: Hand.
0: You gotta go out and get it if you don't have it for your collection.

0: 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Yeah, oh, you're listening to Wayo. 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

We are WAYO, and of course it's 1048. Guess what? It's getting ready to get out of here. Hey, Raging Stage is up next. Of course, the crew are here. And they're getting ready to do it up, taking you to midnight and the rest of the night. Of course, whatever you do, please, please, please do it with love in your heart. You know, hey, aren't you tired of the killing thing? Me too. You know, I'm tired of the eating thing, you know. Yeah, so we do it. We are way up, Mr. Bill. Until next week, peace, love, and...

WAYOLP Rochester 104.3. This is Cryptic Pop Thrills, and my name is Cameron. I'll be playing music for the next hour.

This is Cryptic Pop Thrills right here on Wayo. My name is Cameron, and we're listening to the Alan Parsons Project with Pipeline. And also in this set, A. Arcane with Green Hazed Days, The Fall with Overture from I Am Curious Orange, and The Cars with I'm Not the One. Kind of starting out on a melancholy note. I'm kind of in a transition between the end of the school year and starting. Oh, hold on. Saxophone solo.

So yeah, today just grabbed a bunch of records, going moment by moment. I don't have a whole lot of information this week about songs where they, you know, albums, but I do have these albums and I would like to talk about what one of them looks like. I'm gonna go with A. Arcane. First off, when did I get this? I got it at the Record Archive. Not sure of the date of when I got it, but it was brought to the Record Archive on January 25th of 2016. That's when it was priced. So yeah, not really sure how long it was sitting there. Possibly a very long time. And I paid a lot of money, you know, in my mind at least at the time. I paid $15 for this. I think it was because I'd never seen it anywhere else before, and I had this connection of A. Arcane being a part of the super group that made the hit song Pump Up the Volume, along with people of Colorbox, and so I wanted to explore more of what they were.

So this looks like a pear, maybe as if a pear were photographed as a cyanotype, but as if there's a lot of craters. It looks like the moon's surface, but in pear form, if that makes any sense. And it's all dark blues and white. Go on over to wayofm.org and click on watch to see what this looks like for yourself. And next we're going to hear from Mission of Burma.

This is Cryptic Pop Thrills. My name is Cameron, and this radio station is Wayo. We're listening to the Alan Parsons Project with Sirius. And we also heard Tuxedo Moon with Incubus, and then in parentheses, Blue Suit. Blackouts with Happy Hunting Ground, and Mission of Burma with Micah.

Now we're on to something else. This is Manuel Gottsching with E2E4, and it's an excerpt because it's a very, I think it's a whole the whole side of an album. Talk about what one of these album covers looks like real quick here, and you could go over to wayofm.org and click on watch to see if what I'm saying matches up with what you're conjuring in your brain. I'm gonna go with blackouts. This is a picture of a very old car, very dirty car, white, or maybe it was supposed to be white. License plate number CXJ315. If this is your car, please move it from the area. It's going to be towed soon. A picture.

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This is Cryptic Pop Thrills on Wayo. My name is Cameron. And we're listening to Swell Maps with Collision with a Frogman versus the Mangrove Delta Plan. I'm wondering, what does that mean to this band? I'm trying to picture what that entails. Sounds very, very lofty, maybe, would be a good word for that. We also heard Neil Young with We Are In Control, Bush Tetras with Rituals, Barracudas with Don't Let Go, and Berlin with No More Words. Kind of a lot of dark, moody music today. That was not planned. I just grabbed a bunch of stuff, but it is how I'm feeling right now. In the middle of end of the school year, not a great time for me. A lot of people throw out a lot of stuff, and I don't like it, and I try to save it from the dumpster, but it takes a lot out of me. Foreboding. It feels like that. I'm about to go to work right after this. That's how I'm feeling.

So I'm going to talk about what one of these album covers looks like. See if you could follow what I'm saying as far as an image coming to mind. I'm going to go with Neil Young. The album is called Trans. There's a black border around the whole thing, and then a very elaborate, intricate, maybe computer-generated image, or at least partly computer-generated, I would think. Also, there's cars, like in the last one I described was a car. These cars do not have license plates, though. I don't know if that's where we're headed in the future, but yeah, no identifying numbers and letters. Okay, now I'm noticing something I never saw in this before. There's a very clear distinction from the left and the right. The left is futuristic. The right is past, in the past. It looks like from somebody from the, at least according to what the car looks like, 1950s or 60s. And then two people, both are trying to hitch a ride. Do people even try that in the future? I don't know. Maybe it makes a comeback. The guy going back in time, it looks like he has bongos with him. The person on the left is not actually a person, but an outline of a person with a grid filling in the volume. There's also a jet up in the sky on the left portion. And it's, I want to make sure you know, it's not clearly divided. This is just one road. So it's kind of, the eras are merging and blending. But on the right is woods, nature. Not so on the left. There's like a lot of jagged edges of both sculptures and buildings. So go on over to wayofm.org, click on watch to see what this looks like for yourself. And stay tuned for numbers, that's coming up in 8 minutes. And I'm going to pep it up for this last song. We're going to hear from the B-52s with Girl from Ipanema Goes to Greenland and is the 12-inch version.

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1: 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Thanks to Cam for another great set of cryptic pop thrills, ending right there with the B-52s. Doing Girl from Ipanema Goes to Greenland. Greenland. Yeah, welcome back. I was off last week. Had to scoot out to Cleveland to pick up some things. And we were trying to do some dedicated Juneteenth programming that day. I wasn't going to have enough time to pre-record. And it was better to have, like, people in the studio, etc. and stuff. So you probably heard someone else's show during my slot last week. But hope you enjoyed it. Hope you have a good week since then. I have a bunch of things and stuff in store for you, including a handful of records I picked up while I was in Cleveland. Every time I go there, so I press records out there, and I go and pick them up if I'm pressing them out there, just because it's a fun trip. You know, it's like 4 hours, kind of max, unless you hit like a lot of traffic in Buffalo. This time, man, we didn't have any traffic really going there, coming back, and no delays with construction or accidents and stuff like that. Goodness. So yeah, it was great. Both legs were probably under 4 hours. Anyway, I always do some record shopping while I'm out there because some of my favorite record stores around the Northeast are in Cleveland. And yeah, picked up some cool stuff. So we'll get to that. Sadly, I'm going to play some music in memory of someone we lost earlier this week, Michael Dimmock from Spiral Joy Band and the most recent incarnation of Pelt. And he had been, you know, a longtime friend of the Pelt guys. I met him. That's how I met him. Seeing Pelt live, he would be there with them, traveling with them, recording their shows. He did a lot to document their early shows and stuff like that. Pelt, if you're not familiar, was from Virginia area and then kind of in different cities, included Mike Gangloff, Patrick Best, and Jack Rose, who he sadly passed like, what is it? Whoa. 10, 12, 15 years ago. So yeah, my heart goes out to Michael's family, wife and kids, and all his musical family members. I can only imagine. So we're gonna do at least my small part of playing some music that Michael played on, that Michael captured from a live standpoint. And yeah, we'll get to that at some point, probably later, maybe in the second hour. We'll see. We'll see how it goes. But yeah, again, thoughts go out to everyone. All right, let's start things off with some John Fahey. I had a great conversation with someone last night. We're talking about American primitive guitar playing, Appalachian culture, quote, old-timey music, quote, finger-picking music. And I asked a question knowing I probably was wrong. I've been regurgitating this fib or misconception for a long time, always attributing the term American primitive from a guitar standpoint to John Fahey as the originator, but it was not the case. The term was used kind of in the early, it was this book about some American painters at one point, and then there was a journalist at the time who sort of attached the name to Fahey, and then he had been asked, like, well, what do you think about that? Is that an accurate description of his music? And he's like, yeah, I guess. Barring any other thing, yeah, sure, that fits, I guess. And all along I've been going, yeah, yeah, he came up with that term. And I was wrong, of course. Imagine that. So anyway, we're going to start out with something from one of his legendary records, Voice of the Turtle on Tacoma, which is the label he ran. This is an early pressing. I have a hard time figuring out pressings. It comes in all these different variations of color, and the music on it is actually varied between pressings without it being really noted. So I'm going to play a song. What am I playing? I'm playing a raga called Pat Part 3, I believe. Yes, Part 3. And then we'll see where we go from there. Sorry for that long intro. You've been listening to Numbers, or you are listening to Numbers, on WAYO LP Rochester, 104.3 FM, wayofm.org. 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

Hey, welcome back. Quick note, that last underwriting spot for Cat Clay incorrectly notes their Hungerford building address, and they have moved to the Tremont building. Is that what it's called? off near Fort Street Bridge, kind of behind Cornhill. Check their website for their actual address. We will update that. What you're hearing in background here is one of those records I picked up while on the road in Cleveland last Friday. Turner Williams Jr. I was really into his record he put out a few months ago. And the last year, I guess it was, maybe. Vesperleen, I think. This one is a collaboration he did with Derek Moneypenny. And we're listening to a track called Pylon Song. It's from an LP called Drooling on the 2182 Recording Company. Before that, you heard William DeLee doing his title track Rainal Overlook from an LP that came out today on Carbon Records and Feeding Tube Records. William is a Portland, Oregon guitar player, bass guitar player. He's going to be doing some shows with Liam Grant coming up. Liam is headed out to the West Coast shortly in July, right? So if you're out on the West Coast, look him up. See where they're playing. I don't know. I think they're doing Pacific Northwest, maybe down to California, too. Before that, I think the performer is Walahi Zian, but that might be the name of the record. I apologize. Because I think this might be the person. Mohammed Sheikh Old Siad. It's from an LP called Wizen Jaguar and Guitar Boogie from the Islamic Republic of Mauritania. That's an LP on Mississippi Records. Something I picked up as well on Cleveland. One of the shops I go to always has a really big collection of recordings from around the world, with really just simple stickers like kicks butt. That one, what is it? This one said Northwest Africa ripping guitar, and sure enough, it's ripping guitar. I was really into it. Something to be said about just a simple sticker on a thing. Maybe not the hype sticker from the label that the, you know, record shop owner or employee puts their own little stamp on. Helps out. And we start the show off with John Fahey doing a raga called Pat Part 3. That's from the Voice of the Turtle LP on Tacoma Records, which was, of course, the label that John ran back in the day. Let's do a show listing while I have you here, huh? The Jazz Fest has been going on all week, right? So you can go to rochesterjazz.com for more information about that. Let's see, tonight, Les Green and the Swayzes are playing with the Televisionaries, over at the Bug Jar, 8 p.m., 219 Monroe Ave. That's 8 p.m., sorry, I messed up all my words there. Delilah Jones and Friends is over at Abilene, over on Liberty Pole Way. That's a 10 p.m. show. There must be something going on earlier over there, huh? Let's see, Flower City Square Dance, is doing a thing at Skylark Lounge at 7 p.m. tonight, 47th Union Street, with the Big Cricket String Band. I thought there was somebody else playing the show. Maybe it changed. I have it here. Hold on. Oh yeah, it's a Big Cricket String Band, kind of featuring William Braunice and Julius Bjornson, with Calling by Margaret Matthews. Again, that's a 7 p.m. show. And it

Just so you know, the square dance things that happen, they're very welcoming. So, I mean, if you've never done it before, they will totally show you how to do it. They'll explain how to do it. Other folks that are already dancing will help you along. So, yeah, just so you know, if you're into doing it and you're a little afraid, like, ah, I've never done it before, they help you out. It's a lot of fun. I usually just watch. But it is a lot of fun to watch, too. Let's see. Tomorrow, the same thing. Old Time Music Workshop is going on with the said performers from tonight. That is at noon over Bonunzio's Uptown Music. That's on East Ave, right? All instruments and abilities are welcome. So they're going to be doing a performance and then an open jam at that, let's see, at 3 o'clock, I think it is, or 2 o'clock? 1:30 to 3. So noon to 1:30 is the performance by the performers, and then it opens up to an open jam. And same thing, all instruments and ability, you know, instruments being acoustic. So any ability can show up and do this, and the Square Dance, Rochester Square Dance, Flower City Square Dance folks hold these usually on first Fridays. But this thing is happening, of course, tomorrow, and it's the same kind of idea. Like, you know, it's very open, and you learn knee to knee, as they would say. I think that's how they say it. Honky Tonk pop-up is happening tomorrow night, also related to the Flower City Square Dance folks, Ali Liu and Kentucky Avenue. That's a thing that's happening at Refinery Building, Building B, if you know what that means. Kahil El Zabar and David Murray are playing at the Bop Shop on Monday. I somehow didn't keep track of the show, but I noticed it yesterday, and from what I hear, tickets are very limited right now. So you can check out bopshop.com. I believe that's the website for the Bop Shop. Tickets are available online or at the door, but if you're afraid that it might sell out, you might want to check that out. Incredible. I mean, I've seen Khalil Sabar multiple times. Ethnic Heritage Ensemble is his normal moniker. He's played here, man, like every year. I've seen him like probably four times in the last 5 years. And David Murray, I haven't seen in a long time since the Atrium days, the Village Gate Atrium days, but also great sax player. So sure to be quite a night. That is Monday again. Monday at the Bop Shop over on Monroe Ave in Brighton, 7 p.m. show. King in Yellow from Kingston, New York, Brainwash Victim and Thorn Crown. Oh, and The Husk are playing at the Psychic Garden on Thursday, July 2nd at 7:30. That's next Thursday. We're already going to be getting in July next Wednesday, right? So Thursday night, 7:30 at Psychic Garden. You have to ask a weirdo where that place is. The next night, Friday, July 3rd, Shep Treasure, Sacred Heart Academy, and Star Bibi. Bibi? I don't know how you say that. Star Bibi? That's at 7 p.m. at Psychic Garden, of course. The Rock Record Swap number 6 is happening. You're like, wait, didn't we just have one? Yeah, we kind of did. But it was early June, and this one's going to be, I guess, mid-July. And we didn't want to do one in August because August was going to be the way of record fair, but they had to move. More details on that in a second. But the Rock Record Swap number 6 is happening, this time at Lux, and this time on a Sunday. So we're switching things up a little bit because we figured weekdays might be tough for people, especially doing like happy hours times. So this one's going to be Sunday, July 12th at 1 p.m., 1 to like 5. Real loose, kind of loose end, but I think probably 1 to 5 is enough time. The idea with record swaps is anyone can come with at most one box or bag of records, and you can sell them or trade them with other folks if you're into doing that. And it's just all about hanging out, talking about records, talking about, you know, things you're into, turning people on to other stuff, you know. Always a lot of fun, I gotta say. And there's always a couple new people coming on board and stuff like that. So I start meeting folks from around town who I've never met before. So Horse Lords, Magic Tuba String Band, and Martin Freeman are playing on Thursday, July 16th. Out in Buffalo at the Torrance Space Theater. That's an 8 p.m. show.
Look up Thorn Space Theater online, I guess, for to see if there's ticketing information or something for that. Make sure that time is right too, because hopefully I'm pretty sure Martin added that one, so 8 p.m. should be the right time. Saw Magic Tuber String Band here in town a handful of years ago, and were fascinating. And they have a brand new record out that I need to get my hands on. Wednesday, July 22nd. There's a whole lot of shows, guys, to set up in July recently. Old Growth Assembly, Agony, Grotto, Nod, and Thorn Crown are playing at the Bug Jar, 219 Monroe Ave, on Wednesday, July 22nd at 8 p.m. Coming Down, Chores, and Danny's Favorites are playing at Bar Bad Ending on Friday, July 31st at 7 p.m. Bar Bad Ending's on Monroe Ave, Old Monty's Crown, right? Rose and Crown, etc. We got Matt Wellens out at the Beaker Garage on Friday, August 7th. And the Joe Plus N Day Tour is happening on Saturday, August 22nd, starting at 10 a.m. For those who don't know, that's the thing I do. I play every hour on the hour with various folks that I invite to play with me. Every hour on the hour, a different location each hour, running from 10 a.m. to the last show starts at 5 p.m. More information forthcoming. So yeah, the WAO record and art fair fundraiser thing was going to be in mid-August, and we had to move it because of scheduling issues. So it's currently not set yet, but it most likely will be happening in September. I'm not sure the exact date right now. It's trying to get finalized. Hopefully it gets finalized in the coming week. But that's going to be a record and art fair, but it's also WAO's 10-year anniversary celebration, which it's almost at the 11th anniversary come this fall. Later this fall, it'll be 11 years. But anyway, we're going to have some bands playing and stuff like that. It will be at Radio Social, so stay tuned for more details about that as we get it nailed down. It's probably not a bad idea that got pushed out, because now we have a little more time to do some planning. All right, let's get back to the music. We're going to listen to a little bit more of Turner Williams Jr. and Derek Moneypenny. Then we're going to get into some Marissa Anderson. And I think then we'll get into some Pelts, Spiral Joy Band, etc. In honor of the passing of Michael Dimmock, who we sadly lost just a few days ago on Tuesday. At a very, just way too young of an age. So stick around, please. 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

Welcome back. A little lock groove there. The piece was by Spiral Joy Band. That particular release was trio of Troy Schaefer, Patrick Best, and Michael Dimmick on violin, harmonium, Jupiter, and viola. It's on a record called In the River on the Feeding Tube label. And yeah, if you're just joining me, you might have missed it earlier. Michael Dimmick sadly passed away earlier this week. Founding member of Spiral Joy Band, compatriot of the Pelt guys, and then eventually became part of Pelt when Pelt sort of resurfaced a number of years after Jack Rose passed away. Jack's been no longer with us since 2009, I think it was. So 16, 17, going on 17 years now. I'm going to play a Jack piece coming up. Before the Spiral Joy Band track, I played a couple Pelt tracks from the era that included Michael Dimmick. Chiming, the most, I think that was the most recent one, on Three Lobed, called Reticence and Resistance. Yeah, track was called Chiming. Before that, Pelt's doing of Jack's Dabari from the Effigy double LP on the Me label, or My label, M-I-E. And then before that, I started, I played a good chunk of Pelt's Keyhole 2, which Michael recorded. He would go on a road with the group and you know, was good friends with those guys and would record a lot of their stuff. I remember talking to him years ago when they played, Pelt played, I want to switch things up in the background here. This is Jack Rose in the background here. Pelt played back in 99, I want to say. I think it was on their way. They went on a road and played Transmissions Fest, Transmissions 2 down in North Carolina. I saw them down there. I talk about that all the time because that's when I saw them busking and playing more traditional American instruments, or whatever you want to call it. You know, Jack was doing guitar, acoustic guitar work, and up until that point, the Pelt guys were doing a lot of drone, Eastern-influenced kind of drone music. Anyway, they ended up playing at the Atrium here. I talked about that earlier when I brought up David Murray. The Bop Shop, when it used to be at the Village Gate, would do shows in the Atrium of the Village Gate. And usually it were jazz shows and stuff. And I talked to Tom at the Bop Shop. And I'm like, you know, can we book this show with Pelt? And he was into it. So Pelt played, and I think my buddy Andy Gilmore played, and Pango Quartet at the time, right? We were four piece, I think, played that. And pretty sure Michael was on the road with them. I remember talking to him in North Carolina, pretty sure here too. And he had some equipment, and we were talking about recording and live recording, field recording, things like that.

So I met him back then, and then, you know, through email exchanges and stuff like that, I tried to get Spiral Jura Band to play in town last summer and the summer before, but timing just never worked out. Michael was in Texas at the time. I think that was 2 years ago. He was in Texas for some stuff, maybe work or something. So, yeah, again, my heart goes out to his family, the Pelt guys, that whole group of musicians and community that have played with Pelt over the years, and Spiral Joy Band. My buddy Rob, who I know is very close to Michael. And, you know, the rest of that scene. I thought about show, you know, I do these shows, someone passes, I play a bunch of stuff, and then I usually, you know, go on. And that's kind of crappy. So I held back from some Spiral Joy Band today. I'm going to spend, you know, the summer kind of revisiting that stuff. And like this in the background, Jack Rose, another person. I play him pretty often, but, you know, I've got to keep playing the music of these folks that we lose, especially ones that we lose way too early to. 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Let's listen to Jack. I'll stop yammering over it, and then we're gonna listen and probably finish off the set and the show with the Trod Gross Oaks and our brand new reissue that came out. I think it's their second record, and then some bonus material. I'll come back to doing our mic break a little later. All right, here's Jack Rose.

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Hey, welcome back. Just quick. So that last piece you heard was Jack Rose, accompanied by Mike Angloff of Pelt as well, doing Yaman Blues from the Opium Music LP on Eclipse Records. What you're hearing in the background here is Trodgrass Oxnanar, the title track from their record Rock for Krop Ok Sjal. I don't know how you say that. S-J-A with an umlaut L. So it translates to rock for body and soul. If you put in S-J-A-L without the umlaut, it translates to rock for body and shawl. And I didn't think that was probably correct. Rocking the shawl. This is a double LP reissue on Silence. I think, so the first LP is the title, the main record. And I think the second LP is live bonus material, which I don't believe was on the first record. It's like a separate, inner printed sleeve. I didn't realize that. Maybe both sides? Oh, both sides have it, but then they come in those weird round plastic vinyl sleeves or whatever, which I'm not really a fan of, but anyway. This just got reissued on Silence. I think it's their second record, if I'm not mistaken, because the first record got reissued a few months ago, or late last year. I can't remember. Anyway, this is going to do for me. And then Tate Shaw with Mount Sounds will be up at the top of the hour, so definitely stick around for that. I hope you're doing well. Please be safe, strong, healthy, and happy. Reach out to friends and family if you need a hand. Stressful times, as always, right? All right, that's got to do for me today. We'll see you next week. 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I'll leave you here with Trodgrass Oxnanar doing Rock for Krop Ok Sjal. See you next week. All right, bye.

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Come, let us build ourselves a city, and a tower with its top in the heavens, and let us make a name for ourselves, lest we be scattered abroad on the face of the whole earth. Come, let us build ourselves a city, and a tower with its top in the heavens, and let us make a name for ourselves, lest we be scattered abroad on the face of the whole earth. Come, let us build ourselves a city, and a tower with its top in the heavens, and let us make a name for ourselves, lest we be scattered abroad on the face of the whole earth. Come, let us build ourselves a city, and a tower with its top in the heavens, and let us make a name for ourselves, lest we be scattered abroad on the face of the whole earth. Come, let us build ourselves a city, and a tower with its top in the heavens. Make a name for ourselves, lest we be scattered abroad on the face of the whole earth. Come, let us build ourselves a city, and a tower with its top in the heavens. Make a name for ourselves, lest we be scattered abroad on the face of the whole earth. Come, let us build ourselves a city, and a tower with its top in heaven. Make a name for ourselves, lest we be scattered abroad on the face of the whole earth. Come, let us build ourselves a city, and a tower with its top in heaven. Make a name for ourselves, lest we be scattered abroad on the face of the whole earth. Come, let us build ourselves a city, and a tower with its top in heaven. Make a name for ourselves, lest we be scattered abroad on the face of the whole earth. Come, let us build ourselves and the tower stop in heaven. Make a name for ourselves, lest we be scattered abroad on the face of the whole earth. Come, let us build ourselves and the tower stop in heaven. Make a name for ourselves, lest we be scattered abroad on the face of the whole earth. Come, let's step and stop in heaven. Make a name for ourselves, lest we be scared of the whole earth. Come, let's step and stop in heaven. Make a name for ourselves, lest we be scared of the whole earth. Come, let's step and stop in heaven. Make a name for ourselves, lest we be scared of the whole earth.

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Blue. Peel the skin off. Listen. Lie. Listen. Lie. Is this a lie? Everything you hear is a lie.

Yahoo! Yahoo! Yahoo! Yahoo!

Well, there's no sign of any brain activity whatsoever, but we are able to keep the patient breathing through the use of the respirator. There's no family to make the difficult decision to terminate the apparatus. So our policy is to keep the patient breathing for as long as we can. There's no sign of any brain activity, but we are able to use the respirator to keep the patient breathing through the use of the respirator. There's no family to make the difficult decision to terminate apparatus. So our policy is to keep the patient breathing for as long as we can. There's no sign of any brain activity, but we are able to use the respirator to keep the patient breathing for as long as we can. In the absence of a family member who could make the difficult decision to terminate the apparatus, our policy is to use the respirator to keep the patient as long as we can. There's no sign of any brain activity. We are able to use the respirator to keep the patient. To make the difficult decision to terminate the apparatus. So our policy is to keep the patient breathing for long. Family, the difficult. Terminate apparatus. So our policy is to breathe as long as there's no sign of any brain activity, but we are able to use the respirator to keep the breathing

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I pull on a dress. 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

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The plot occupies its own place, even when no hedges separate the plots. This is respected. He was wrong. I have checked the dates. I have plotted the coordinates as told to me. Miami, Moscow, Chicago, a smaller city. Her leg balanced against a tree, poised and frozen. A very high cut, a very large face. A dirt path that skirts a construction site and wraps around a stone wall. It was not there before I noticed it on the stone path. I'll get up with a microphone made of paper or sticks. Chocolate wrappers. 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I take the photo. 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

Hello, Rochester. Happy Friday. This is The Fix on WAYOLP. Thanks for tuning in. Did you listen last week? I forgive you if you didn't. I know it was Juneteenth, so, you know, a lot of people out there doing other stuff. No big deal. But you missed a big one. We interviewed the inimitable Schaefer the Dark Lord. Very honored. Very cool. We had a lot of fun. It was a great interview. Went for the whole show. If you want to listen to it, check out the archives on the wayofm.org website. Just look up The Fix and you can find it and go and listen. It was just a ton of fun. Super honored to have him on. He's coming here, coming with Lex the Lexicon Artist, playing at the Bug Jar tomorrow, the 27th, 4 p.m. show. And if you didn't catch Lex last week's show, the Bug Jar is very generously giving out some tickets to this show that we still have some left. So if you are interested in going to see this Schaefer the Dark Lord show, then text in to the WAYO text line, 585-203-9296. That's 203-WAYO with, let's see, we'll say the third and sixth people to text in their favorite Schaefer the Dark Lord song. Then you will be able to get tickets to that show last second. I know, but, we got them if you want them. So, but otherwise it was a ton of fun, but also a ton of stuff has happened since then. I was really glad to be able to line that interview up, but I wasn't sure it was going to, you know, make sure everybody was available and everything. And it worked out, but a lot of stuff to catch up on since then. The Steam summer sale has started. The Steam machine is upon us. They had a whole thing. They have a new tactic now that I haven't seen before anywhere else for trying to, I guess, make the pre-ordering process fair. I think they are starting to ship them out now at this point, but you can still get in line. Basically, you can reserve one. But the initial burst of reservations, I guess they were doing this to combat scalpers. And it's an odd approach, but I can't really think of anything better. It's probably going to upset some people, but it seems like it would upset everybody equally. So I don't know. What do you think? Basically they had 2 days of last week. I think it was actually more than 2 days. They had several days. They had basically a reservation queue open for several days. You just go and you click a button and you get your account in there. And then they take everyone who reserved within that, I think, 2 day window that has now closed. And then they shuffled the whole list, and then they're just going to process it in order. So it didn't matter when you got on the list, as long as you got in with that window. So it first, you know, the people to click that button first did not necessarily get their orders fulfilled first. So that seems like it will combat the scalpers, but I guess we'll see. But the big news about it is the pricing that we've been waiting for forever. It is high, unfortunately so, but pretty much in line with all of the other electronics price increases that we've had recently, and actually not that bad as some of the higher predictions of what it was going to be. If you want just the base model, so it works similarly to the Steam Deck, where basically the only difference between the different options is the amount of storage that it has. It still has the same SD card slot that the Steam Deck has, which works pretty well in my experience for playing games off of. And whether or not you want to get it with a Steam controller, this being a PC running Steam OS, it will run basically any controller that you want to hook up to it. Almost every controller out there, maybe not some of the more obscure ones, but absolutely all the mainline ones, like if you want to use a PS4, PS5, Xbox, third party, you name it, kind of controller, it will work on this thing. So you don't necessarily need to get it with a Steam controller, but you have the option of getting that bundle. But they start at the 512 gig storage level with no controller at $1,049. I remember seeing some predictions where it was going to be as high as $1,200. And given the increases specifically in RAM prices, I think that's the main thing. Well, and storage, really. RAM and storage are the real things that are driving up the cost of this thing, based on the increase in price of the Steam Deck and everything else out there. It seems like they were, and Valve has come out and
essentially confirmed this as well, is that the originally planned price for the thing was going to be about $300 cheaper. It would have started at about $750, which is, I think, what people are kind of expecting. And that seems high, but I've been having conversations with people online about this since it was announced and just going back and forth. And even the comparison, so there are a couple factors here. One, all of the components and everything, and the absolute inability of anybody to negotiate with the companies who are making these components. Valve engineer, I don't remember his name, but they basically came out and said, Valve, the billion-dollar company, go to these RAM manufacturers and say, hey, we want to buy some RAM. There are no contracts anymore. There's no reserving production. There's absolutely none of that right now. The RAM production companies, the memory production companies, basically come back to Valve and say, here's the price, and you are allowed to buy up to this many, yes or no. And according to Valve, if they say no, that company will never talk to them again. So it really sounds like they're stuck. I mean, even a company as, I know Valve is not a huge company, but they're an extremely valuable company. They're not nobody for sure. Even they are not getting any special cuts on these things. Like the price is the price, and then that you take it or leave it. So I guess it becomes more understandable that the price is the price as of right now. Even the price increases are starting to hit actually ginormous companies like Apple. Just this week, Apple announced price increases of $100 to $300 on basically everything that they sell, other than I think the phones. I don't know that the phones went up in price, but every laptop and every desktop and every tablet that they sell are getting more expensive. Even their fancy new, is it MacBook Neo or whatever it is? So yeah, it's really rough. And seeing Valve come out and say these things of the kind of hoops that they had to go through to even release this thing, it's really no wonder why companies like Sony are pushing back the releases of their new generation of consoles. Because if you're comparing the $1,000 to $1,500 price, because if you want the top end, highest storage plus a controller Steam Machine bundle, it comes to about $1,425. If you compare that price to like a PS5, that is a very unfair comparison. Even the PS5 Pro, I think, sells for like $900. So the price difference isn't even that much there. But there is a reason that Sony is delaying the PS6 release until, I think, the latest estimate is potentially 2029. Simply because, can you even imagine what the price would be of the thing at this point if they had to pay these insane prices for their components, which presumably they would? Sony's not a bigger deal than Apple. And if Apple isn't able to resist these, or, you know, make special deals or whatever, to get good pricing or even reasonable pricing on these components, then the price is going to go up. And even then, it's been known that for the most part, companies like Sony and Nintendo and Microsoft lose money on hardware sales because they are subsidizing the cost of the thing and then making it up on game sales. Where Valve has come out again, there's been a lot of discussion about the price of this thing and, you know, the realities behind it. Valve has come out and said they are not subsidizing the cost of the Steam Machine. They are effectively selling it at cost, but they are not eating any of the money that goes into these sales, specifically because, and this, I mean, partially it's a, they just don't want to spend that money, I'm sure, but partially it is, if this is not just like marketing hype and that kind of stuff, and it is actually true, which I kind of believe. I think Valve has a long enough track record for this to be believable, at least, is that they didn't want to cut into the open system that is PC gaming. Like PC gaming, you go out and you buy a computer from wherever. You buy it from
Amazon, or you buy it from Best Buy, or you buy it from Costco, or you put one together yourself, or you get, you know, you find one in a dumpster. The PC gaming landscape is extremely open, and that offers a lot of options as far as pricing. From you can scrape together something for cheap, you can splurge on spending thousands and thousands and thousands of dollars on something if you want or can. And they didn't want to subsidize this kind of device to incentivize people to buy it, making basically undercutting the open system that is PC gaming in general. There's no direct competitor that they're, you know, they'd be competing with the entire idea of building a PC. And they didn't want people to have to come to them to buy Valve hardware just because they were subsidizing it and undercutting everyone else. Like, they didn't want to become the default choice, I guess. They didn't want to destroy the openness of that system. So whether or not you believe that or if it's just fluff, then whatever. But at least it makes sense to me. It sounds reasonable, but it is what it is at this point. I think the real question now is, going forward, if and when inevitably the prices of these components come back down, will the prices of these devices come down, or are they going to stay where they are? I don't know. It's certainly not very often that pricing on these kind of electronics go down, but I guess you never know. My prediction is it'll be somewhere in the middle, where if RAM and storage prices come back down, the price of the Steam machine will remain the same, but they'll put it on sale more often and give deeper discounts and things like that, or maybe introduce some other bundles, but we'll see in the long term. It'll also be interesting. I was seeing some speculation on if this is going to impact the availability or the interest in this specific form factor, the size of the box, for PC gaming. Typically, PCs are, you know, pretty large, not necessarily something you would put on the stand where you keep your console next to your TV. And this is, I think it's a 6-inch cube. It's pretty dang small. Maybe it's 8-inch, but either way, the whole thing is quite small. Oh no, it is a 6-inch cube. I was right. So the thing is relatively tiny as far as PCs go. And there was some interesting speculation as to whether or not this is going to garner interest in making more devices like that. And historically speaking, I think there is some merit to that idea, because handheld gaming PCs were, prior to the Steam Deck's release, an extremely niche market. Like, they were out there, but it was basically enthusiasts only for those kind of things. It was not mainstream whatsoever. And now, after the Steam Deck's release, you have the Asus Ally, you have the Lenovo Legion, you have all kinds of the MSI Claw, like all kinds of similar handheld gaming form factors for effectively gaming PCs. So I don't think that it would be insane for the Steam Machine, which, despite its high price, does seem to still be pretty popular. Since Valve and Steam don't sell online in Japan, they work through a third-party retailer there called Komodo, and apparently their Steam Machine stock, which, however much they were able to import, I don't know. I did see some people say that Komodo just generally has problems with stock anyway. But either way, sold out their entire inventory of Steam Machines already, despite the high price. And I do expect that that will continue. The purchasing of Steam Decks doesn't really appear to have slowed down at all after that price increase. So even though it is expensive, I do expect that, at least for now, it's going to still have a very avid fan base. Whether or not other manufacturers are going to follow in their footsteps to make a device that would fit in next to your existing set of consoles. So I don't know, but it's here. It's finally here. Still no real information on the Steam Frame, other than some import
import things. So if we're working on the same kind of timeline between when the first devices were imported to be housed in a warehouse somewhere of the Steam machine for the Steam frame, which has only just started being imported now, then we might be seeing it towards the end of summer actually go on sale, unless they're importing less of them, expecting to have less of demand. But it seems like Valve consistently seems to underestimate the amount of demand for these devices anyway, since the Steam controller sold out like instantly, and the backlog of orders that they have for it. If you were going to get a reservation for a Steam controller now, you're not getting it until next year. So yeah, like they seem to consistently pretty underestimate the amount of demand for their hardware. So maybe they're not importing a lot of Steam frames just because it's the most niche device out of the new hardware offerings, being a VR thing, or they're going to be importing them just, you know, in waves, and then it'll show up when it shows up. But either way, the process of bringing them to the country where they will be purchased is starting. Some other just like basic stuff that now that the embargo on the Steam frame is over, things that have come out about it, expected to have. So there's the new validation system for saying whether or not games are playable on the Steam machine, which is really just an extension of the Steam Deck, same system of, you know, Steam Deck ready, green check kind of thing. But it's expected that just out of the games that Steam offers and games that are third party, like Minecraft and other launchers being put that are now compatible with SteamOS, you're looking at a viable library of games of about 30,000 games are going to be playable on the Steam machine when it actually shows up. The Steam machine also has finally spurred Valve to make some needed improvements to the Steam client itself, specifically making their store more easily to navigate with a controller, which makes sense for a thing like that. And I guess I kind of understand why they foregoed that a little bit on the Steam Deck, because the Steam Deck also technically has a touchscreen, so you could get around that way. But man, this parts of the store were real annoying to navigate with a controller before now. So they're really trying to improve the overall experience for the Steam machine. And that just happens to trickle down to everything else. So that's awesome. I don't know. I guess we'll see. It hasn't yet started shipping as of my talking right this second, but I do fully expect it to sell out again for a while. I'm still not personally that interested in it. If you have another machine, you know, if you have an existing PC in your house already, there are other cheaper ways to like stream gaming to your TV, wherever it is. There are other options. You don't have to buy a whole other device that can play games by itself. But as far as a standalone machine, I have to see more benchmarks as to the performance that it has on some games and stuff, but just based on how well some games, some well-optimized games play on the Steam Deck, I think that thing's going to be very, very capable. I don't know that it's going to be quite as powerful as some of the other devices that are out there, but as far as just the amount of the huge library that's going to be accessible to people who own those things, not to mention the much more prodigious discounts on games that happen to be on the PC side, just in general, compared to consoles, especially Nintendo consoles, that their first party games rarely ever seem to go on sale. And when they do, they're not huge sales. Then it's not the worst financial proposition in the world, but it is unfortunately steeper than I think most people were hoping. I would say probably everybody was hoping that it was going to be cheaper, but blame AI, I guess. What else can you do? Well, I tell you what you can do if you want to go see Schaefer the Dark Lord. Just a reminder, if you want those tickets to see them on Saturday the 27th at 4 p.m. at the Bug Jar, just text in 585-203-9296. That's 203-WAYO. And the third and sixth people to text in with their favorite Schaefer song are going to get those tickets to be able to see them
this week. That was something from last week's interview too. Schaefer really seems to like the Bug Jar. He called it basically a nerdcore destination, a nationwide nerdcore destination. So that's pretty awesome, actually. I'm glad that that we're, you know, that far on the map for the kind of music that I love so much, and that hopefully you do too. But yeah, the Steam Machine is finally here. The rest of the stuff this week, oh boy, they canceled the Burrows. That's very annoying. Netflix, I should have known, obviously, because it was a Netflix show that was actually good. So of course they have to cancel it. That was very disappointing because I really enjoyed the first season of that. The only season, I guess. Alfred Molina was awesome. And I mean, everybody was. That was an absolutely stacked cast in that. And overall, I mean, it's the Duffer Brothers producing it again. So it definitely had their kind of vibe to it. But that was a lot of fun. And oh, well, so it goes. In more worse news, it seems like Fox is going to try and buy Roku for $22 billion. If they do merge, it would create the third largest U.S. TV company out of everybody. But I don't know. That I would hate it, honestly, if it happened, because Roku is basically the biggest third-party kind of option for streaming. They have their own channel. Their devices have been very good for basically since their inception. They incorporated into smart TVs and stuff like that. They, you know, the Roku edition TVs, and overall their offerings have been really good. And I kind of expect that to stop if they get merged, but only time will tell. I mean, those things take time as it goes. So, and there's a lot that could happen since then, but some of the first fully AI made, so I guess generated, movies are starting to come out and get reviews, and they're about what you think. Basically, the title of the article that caught my eye was, "I watched a 90-minute AI movie made in just 2 weeks, and Hollywood can stop worrying." Because it's garbage. It's not really a big surprise, just because of, you know, the way that the whole thing works. And I don't know, it's never gonna, I don't know. I was thinking about this, and I talked about it, I think, 2 weeks ago, about the AI stuff. About, I had an idea about how you're never actually going to generate anything new with it. It's only ever going to be a remix of stuff that already exists, because that's how those things work. They're trained on existing materials, and then they just generate something based on that training. So if you want to make something completely new, something that's never been done before, something simple as a camera shot or, a character pose or anything like that, if there's anything utterly unique about what you are trying to create, then AI is just not going to be able to do it, because it can't generate anything that it is not based on something that it's been trained on. So it just seems like all of these things are at best just going to be the most average nothing out of anything out there. There's not ever going to be any, you know, specific heart or soul to it, but so it goes. But as of right now, at least the critic reviews of AI generated movies are, yeah, they're basically what you expect them to be. And the last thing, the last big announcement from the last 2 weeks is GTA 6 finally has a price, because they hadn't actually announced a price. It's not really that surprising, but there are a couple of surprising things behind it. So it's starting at $79.99, so $80, which is high, but also not really that unexpected. If I remember right, I think GTA 5 did the same thing. It debuted at like $10 higher than whatever the average game price was at the time. If I remember right, I could be wrong. So that might not sound shocking. There are a couple of things that have been riling up the fan base and just gamers in general since it was announced. Some little details,
Like, they also have a deluxe edition for an extra $20. And that's also not that different than, you know, that's not out of the ordinary. There are lots of deluxe editions out there. The thing that changes here is that, generally speaking, if you get the deluxe edition of a game and it doesn't have, like, it doesn't include future DLCs or something like that, then generally what you end up getting are cosmetic things, new costumes for your characters or whatever, you know, skins for your weapons, anything like that. But it doesn't change the gameplay itself. It's just some extra little, like, trophies that show that you paid them extra. And that's, I guess, just become acceptable over the years. But here, the deluxe edition comes with additional locations, I guess, additional, like, in-game stores, like, location, not physical, but, you know, stores that you can go to and visit in the game that don't exist if you don't buy the deluxe edition. That is what's new, is you're locking in-game content behind the deluxe edition. Whether or not that stuff is going to be, it's just like a time lock, where those stores will unlock for everyone else further down the road, and the deluxe edition people get early access to them. That has not yet been answered that I've seen. So, I'm not sure exactly if the, you know, the uproar around it is going to die down, but that one is rubbing people, very the wrong way. And the other big one is that initially, and this is going back and forth, so I guess take this one with a grain of salt at this point, but initially it was said that there was going to be no physical disc. If you go to a store and you buy the physical box of

library. And if there is no disk, then the code that you then tie to your account becomes your license to play that game, eliminating the ability to resell it or lend it or anything like that. Or even if something happens to your account, you might lose access to be able to play that game entirely, but that's a whole other argument. But yeah, that was a bit of a shock, I think, to a lot of people. It's not necessarily like the whole disc thing basically came down to, it was just a physical receptacle for the proving ownership of that game. Generally, games are bigger than whatever the capacity of the discs have now, especially big AAA games. So it's not like the disc even has the whole game on it. It might save you a bit of download, but ultimately, you know, the first time you ever buy one of those games, you have to download a bunch of stuff onto your console or whatever, regardless of you actually having the physical disc. But it was a thing that you could just hand to somebody and then they could play that game. So the removal of that is a pretty big shock to people. And people were like, this is going to be the death of the secondhand game market. If Rockstar is starting with this, then other companies are going to follow. There is now another rumor from, I guess, presumably a pretty reliable source that they are going to have a physical disc in the boxes, just not at launch time. That supposedly is coming closer to around Christmas. Whether or not that comes to fruition remains to be seen, but some of the uproar around this might be overblown, but I have not yet seen an official confirmation either way. Well, I did see the confirmation that it was not going to have a disc in it, so we have that much information. I have not yet seen an official confirmation that the disc would be coming later for whatever reason. I don't know why they would do that. I guess to curb on leaks and stuff, like, that is, admittedly, that is generally how, like, early game leaks and stuff like that happen, is because they put the game on physical media and then the physical media ends up in the hands of someone who's not supposed to have it. So that can't happen if you don't have any physical media, I guess. But I guess we'll see. It doesn't matter. It's not coming to PC for a long time. And I don't know. I'm going to be way behind the times on GTA 6 anyway, just because I was the same way with GTA 5. I didn't play that until it came to PS4, I think, or PS4 Pro. I don't know. I bought it way, way after it was released, and I will almost certainly do the same thing for GTA 6. I do expect it's still going to be one of, if not the biggest game release to date. It's going to sell millions and billions of copies and be critically acclaimed, et cetera, et cetera. And, you know, there's no worry around the success of this game. It's going to be a success no matter what they do. It doesn't matter how much they charge. It doesn't matter how annoying they make it is that make to acquire. It's the legacy of GTA is permanent at this point, I think, that's just going to be the way it is. But whether or not it changes the gaming industry as a whole in a meaningful way, I guess we'll have to wait and see. But it's coming regardless. And is it next month or something like that? I don't remember even when it's coming out, but soon. Thanks for listening. This has been The Fix on WAYOLP. Again, if you want to listen to that that Schaefer the Dark Lord interview, we basically went for the entire hour. We covered stuff on his... I had to ask him about AI and his thoughts of about what the AI impact was on things like the music industry and stuff like that as an artist. We talked about his favorite places to perform and his ongoing Star Wars toy collection YouTube channel and all kinds of really, really interesting stuff. So if you missed that, just go to wayofm.org and look up The Fix and you'll see the show archive and you can listen to it anytime. Otherwise, he is coming here to Rochester, to the Bug Jar tomorrow on Saturday, 4 p.m. And you can get tickets to that. Text 585-203-9296 and tell us your favorite Schaefer the Dark Lord song, and we will get you in to see that show. And if you're the third and sixth text in there, I unfortunately can't go this time myself just because of the whole newborn thing, but I have seen him several times in the past, and he

always puts on an amazing show. And Lex is just as is a whole other phenomenon to herself. So thanks for listening. This has been The Fix on WAYOLP. We'll be back next week. Peace.

my business as usual. But I don't need to placate all you dumb fish. I think I'd rather be truthful. I don't want to stay neutral. My opinions are popular, actually widely accepted. Factual, practical, highly respected. I'll never be canceled, denied, or rejected for getting the facts, for signing with mandates, knowing the facts, and about my fan base. My fans are great and they believe in that. And if you don't agree, then eat my ass. Putting on blast on anti-vax. And I love being nasty, I'm having a blast. How to tag? Oh, try to get me banned. I got

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1: All the rumors were wrong.
2: Cause we won't die tonight.
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6: the Umbrella Academy.
7: From the weak to the strong.
0: We'll protect what is right.
1: All the rumors were wrong.
2: Cause we won't die tonight.

0: They call me awesome because I'm the bomb, and I got mental health issues that I'm trying to resolve. But every time I do it, kind of devolves into apocalypse, and positive is not the kind of guys I'm involved with.
1: No way.
0: Or girls, I mean, gender's a freeway. A he they's got some leeway in a three-way to put my beat tape on replay. It's up on eBay.

knife and a flashlight. Outside, dead of night, no plan, no help. 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I'm

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0: of downtown Rochester, New York, the Lafayette Cafe presents We Rock Our Own Radio with Dave, Dan, Roger, Sean B., Renfro, the homeless custodian who has already died of heat frustration. Hey, man, it happens. Keep your data centers hydrated. It's going to get hot. With today's very special guest, Roger, Memphis Bleek. Yes, Memphis Bleek.
1: I'm up out of here. I'm walking through the
0: door. Memphis Bleek, the only living person who participated in the seminal Reasonable Doubt album.
2: That's ridiculous.
0: And now... Hang on. He's rummaging through his knapsack. Here, against all odds, is Cello Brown.
3: Against all wills, you should
2: exactly.
3: say.
2: Exactly. The guys opened up, shout out to Danny, with a set, Jay-Z set.
4: Never have to listen to those
5: 30
4: songs.
5: Years.
2: No, check it out.
4: Sorry.
2: That is probably the only album besides The Blueprint that I can tolerate, but it's also...
3: You said tolerate.
2: The album, that Chris G, shout out to Chris, put on the air to break, and everyone thumbed down. And Jay's album dropped. What's up? It dropped around, you know, right, Pocket Passed.
3: Right.
2: And a lot of people was not feeling it. They were not feeling it. They were calling up, put on that Biggie, put on that Pac. You know what I'm saying? They were not checking for Jay.
3: No, they weren't.
2: But I'm gonna tell you something. Before Reasonable Doubt dropped, I was a big fan of Jay. He had like a dozen 12 inches out. Can I Live was already out on Wax. Can Knock the Hustle was already out. Right. You know,
3: I like the video for Can.
2: Oh, all of them. I like all them joints.
3: It's the first time I saw the buggy-eyed Benz.
2: Right.
3: I was hooked.
2: So you know, so anybody out there? Oh, Raj must be bugging. No, I'm tripping. You know, this is good. I like this. You know what I'm saying? This is taking me back to you. Max, Nuke, chilling at the crib. Like I said, I would like have the videos and be like between Yo MTV Raps, Rap City, and shout out to my man G-Rec and Scotty Blaze.
3: $5 Salvatore's.
2: Oh, indeed, indeed.
3: $5.
2: $5.
3: It wasn't just a round joint. It was the square joint.
2: And tell the public the truth. Hey, Raj, we haven't eaten today.
6: Broader context time. Broader Raj, context time. Can you hear me in the headphones?
2: Raj, I got you. Go ahead.
6: Was the lukewarm reception of Reasonable Doubt due to the tempos were kind of slower, due to, except for ain't no neoliberal like the one I got, there weren't a lot of party cuts?
2: No.
6: It's a very slow kind of
2: tempo. We had, again... The whole environment was Pac and Big and Nas. And Jay would often say, who's the best MCs? Biggie, Jay-Z, and Nas.
4: I'd hear that a lot.
2: They never said, who's the best MCs? Jay-Z, Nas, and Big, and Wu. He included himself in that.
6: All right.
2: Now, again, what I'm saying is, I thought Reasonable Doubt was seminal. I said, this album is incredible.
3: Yeah.
2: People were calling, take that mess off. This dude sound corny. Chris was like, what? He was like, and we played the Brooklyn's Finest. Everybody was wide open on that. One of the problems, Danny, I think happened, the Dead President's joint that was on the 12-inch was not the version featured on the album.
3: There you go.
6: It's a different sample.
2: Okay? And there's a story behind that. And I've told this story repeatedly. If you flip the 12-inch over and look at the publishing, Biggie's name appears in the publishing. So he's not going to put that version on the album so that Big, well, basically at that time, Puff had his publishing, could get paid off it.
3: And there's also, I was listening to
5: Put Me on Game.
3: I was listening to a podcast where this guy was speaking. You know, he's from back in those times.
2: Okay, okay. He says back in those times. You mean when we were hanging out? Yeah, I gotcha.
5: Before Sean B was thought of.
2: In those times.
3: And like what he was saying was, he was like, Jay... Mm-hmm. Is basically, you know, was the old dude back, not the old dude, mm-hmm. but the guy who was out of his era when he joined, tried to get into this era. See, Jay was in the late 80s when he was coming out.
5: Wasn't he like 26 when Reasonable Doubt?
3: I think he was a little older.
2: 27.
3: But it was because he couldn't make it in the lane where all the people that he came up with, you know, he couldn't make it in that lane. He jumped on the Young Boys.
5: I did hear he started
3: putting his elbows
2: out.
3: Let me put
2: another. I really wish I could have sat down with this dude. Dame Dash told the story of how he was shopping Jay's project. Lira Coyne said, and I'm quoting.
6: Oh, Jesus.
2: This dude can rhyme. He can actually rhyme, but there's nothing here that grabs you. It's not the same energy of a Nas or a Big or a Tupac, but he can rap.
7: Right.
2: There's no way to market this. And handed it back, and he wasn't the only one. So it was Dame and his brother who said, let's put it out ourselves. Not Jay, Biggs, and Jay, but Dame and his brother and Biggs. They said, well, why don't you invest in yourself? And this, right. Oh, he was on the street too busy hustling. No, he wasn't. No. He wasn't. He did have some bread, you know, obviously from what he had been doing, and he put that up. Mm-hmm. He put that up, but there was already a production company called Dame Dash Productions, already existing. And that's also on the back of the original Reasonable Doubt project. It's right there. It says Dame Dash Entertainment.
3: They were also what I'm about to say, there was a bunch of mixtapes that were not really necessarily mixtapes, but a lot of remixes that were going on that Jay was jumping on.
2: Indeed.
3: Jay was killing the mixtapes.
2: Yeah.
3: He was slaying.
2: I'm not, listen, I got him.
3: Yeah.
2: I got all those joints. He was annihilating those remixes and just rhyming over people instrumentals, putting those joints out.
5: No, because I can admit, as a Jay-Z fan, when Jay-Z first, like when I first heard of Jay-Z, wasn't his name like Jazzo before it was Jay-Z?
2: Jazzo was his mentor.
5: Jazzo was his name. But didn't he have a name before Jay-Z?
2: Sean. His name was Sean. Carter.
6: He always went by Jay-Z.
5: Oh, okay.
2: Yeah. But
5: Jazzo. No, they said that if I'm not mistaken, what I was listening to, he used to rap like, he tried to rap like the really super fast flow.
2: That was Jazzo. That was Jazzo.
3: It was so close to Daz FX and Fushnikins that it was scary. I mean, even now when he flip a verse, blah, blah, blah, blah, blah, blah, blah, blah, he still do it.
2: I want you to keep in mind something, and this is why the history of this is important.
3: Jay's props, man.
2: No, I just did. Jazzo high speed rhyming was pioneering. Mm. Okay, the only other MCs that was rhyming that fast was the Close. Just Ice, who's out of the Bronx.
6: Tretch.
2: And these two kids. No, then. I'm talking about then when Jazzo came out. We talking about 88,
6: 89. Okay.
2: The Super Lover C and Casanova Rudd. They were a duo. And they had that high speed style. But Jazzo pioneered that to the point where Kane, when he took Jay-Z on, he was rhyming fast like that.
3: Mm.
2: That was this. He took that on too. But that style was Jazzo's.
7: Yeah.
2: That was Jay. He has an album, it's not Word to Your Mother, it's something else.
3: Word to Your Mother.
2: But on the cover, he has a panther.
3: It's gotta be the worst
2: on a chain. Well, he shopped his album to Def Jam around the time LL was about to drop his third album. And guess what LL had on the cover?
7: A panther.
2: A panther. After telling him, your concept is whack, your high speed rapping, that's not gonna work. He was one of those dudes who was just too early.
3: All right, before we get into our guests, can someone please tell me what walking with the Panther stood for, what the meaning of it was?
2: Well, again, I just told you, he stole the concept.
3: No, I mean, okay, he won't come on Hot 97 and say, well, I stole it. But if they asked him, like if he was here and we asked him, what was your concept for walking with
2: Sean,
3: the Panther?
2: I'm dangerous. That so I'm dangerous. I have a panther.
3: That was just so
6: this
3: whack.
6: This is 1990.
3: <So whack.
2: laughs> And you know what's worse about that, bro? This is the height of the pro-black era, right? Like so who is the what does the panther stand for? Black Panther. So you got it on a chain.
3: So that's what I'm thinking.
2: Yo,
3: when you see walking with the panther,
2: you're restricting the public.
3: You got Public Enemy. You got Brand Nubian. You got all these people coming out with the you say
2: Modi,
3: walking with the panther.
2: Modi had
3: like,
2: to go after him, man. He had to. It was either him or Chuck. It was either him or Chuck D.
3: All right. Well, we got a guest in the house tonight. We're 30 minutes into the lane. We played a couple of joints featuring.
2: Nice set, Danny.
3: Featuring Jay-Z. Can I Live? Can I Live remix? Brooklyn's Finest.
2: Yes, sir.
3: 22s. Political as... I said political.
6: Politics as usual.
3: I mean, I don't have my glasses on right
6: really,
3: now.
6: Really, really. Roger's correct.
3: Line them up.
6: In retrospect, you can't go wrong with, like, I'm feeling this was in the car. Feeling this was kind of in the car.
3: Don't say feeling this. When I get upset when people say that. Because one of my favorite albums in 1997, it could have been in 1998.
1: Okay.
3: Six, but it came out in 1997.
1: Okay.
3: Because the song "Feeling It" was stolen off.
1: Oh.
3: You know what I'm saying?
1: Look at when I read that you posted, you hit that right on the head.
3: Listen, they had to push my man's project all the way
1: but
3: back.
1: But you know you need to be you know you need it. To be mad at, right?
3: Uh oh. Not this one. Not that one I got.
6: Tell him, Roger. Don't
1: need to be. You need to be mad at. You need to be mad at Ski. You need to be mad at Ski.
3: Nah, say that.
1: Because Ski was producing, and he gave that beat to them, and then gave it to Jay.
3: Yes, yes. But, I mean, he paid him. Fellas, I'm sorry, fellas. We got to push this.
1: And that
3: back,
1: was garbage, man, yeah. to
6: Yo,
1: do that.
6: Also,
1: and
6: real, they, real.
1: And listen, Camp Lowe's version is fire.
3: Think about it. If you listen to the song, it sounds like a Camp Lowe song. They have another song on their album called
1: This is what's supposed to be feeling it in parentheses.
3: Yeah, it was called Sprinkle It. Sprinkle It.
6: Yo,
3: so sad.
1: The 12-inch had a camel on his back with the little hooves up in the air with X's over the eyes.
3: I forgot how it went. Sprinkle it.
6: Real quick, RIP DJ Clark Kent, who's got 3 or 4 beats on that album.
1: Yes, absolutely.
6: Brooklyn's Fine is probably most notorious.
5: Sorry, insane, I was distracted insane. Trying to get the charger, but no.
1: Indeed, insane catalog, Danny.
3: Is it working?
1: Clark.
5: Yeah, no, I just plugged it up to my laptop.
3: Okay, cool.
5: But no, it was super dope to be able to see that live. You know
3: see
5: what
3: the Afro?
6: Your performance appraisal is gonna come up pretty soon, so please.
1: His appraisal.
6: You, damn it! You do something around here for once. You introduce today's guest.
1: Absolutely.
6: Since you booked him.
5: Since you haven't been here.
3: He's been booking the most guests lately. He's been booking all year.
5: We have a special guest. My boy, he got a super fire track out with Red Rum.
6: Very good.
5: He's been viral all over the internet doing his thing. You know what I'm saying? I see he's hot in the streets right now. So we got on the show today, Lil Steph. Everybody give it up for Lil Steph.
1: Thank you for joining us.
3: Yes, we had Rum on, what, 3 weeks ago?
5: Yeah, 3 weeks ago.
3: Yeah. That was an exciting show.
1: Yeah, it was.
7: She a different type of.
1: Oh, the wife can't wait to finally when she comes here. She really wants her to be a guest up here when she comes up here.
6: So
1: she wants to meet the wife too.
6: Okay, little Steph, as customary for you, this is your first appearance on the Lafayette Cafe.
7: Yes, sir.
6: Sir is for him. I'm still young at heart. take the time that you need and don't worry about telling us what you think we want to hear. Your top 5 favorite rap albums of all time. The order that you put them in is all up to you.
1: All up to you.
7: To be honest with y'all, locally or all time?
1: All time.
3: It could be local. It could be whatever. Whatever inspires
5: whatever
3: you.
5: Just,
1: that's yeah, what, saying, listen, whatever what grabs you. Going.
7: Well, I mean, I feel like I'm, to be honest.
1: What's up?
7: I don't like that I'm saying this because I don't know who's going to get this, but I only listen to select artists. Which I feel
1: that's
7: like
1: dope.
7: I should do more research on different people because I don't want to just stick with the same flow my whole career. But I only know like a couple of people albums, and that's Viciani album that he just dropped like probably about a month or two ago called Pain and the Profit. Like for me, that's a no skips album, especially for Rochester. I feel like that's a no skips album.
6: Very good.
7: And then I don't know if y'all are familiar with Little TJ. From the South Bronx, New York.
6: No.
7: He's a couple years older than me, but pretty much literally just a couple years older than me. Mm-hmm. He got 3 albums that like are my favorite. Like, I could listen to them all day. One is called TJ, like his name, but the acronym They Just Ain't You. Another one is called Destined to Win, and 222. I think the other one is.
1: Hmm.
3: That's what's up.
2: And I feel these are local artists.
6: The guys from the Bronx. He just said
7: Lil TJ is not a local artist, but yeah, that's the album he just dropped.
2: Okay.
7: That's kind of like most recent album.
6: Cover's dope. Is that him and his pops playing? Yeah. Do you know is him and his pops playing chess?
2: Yeah. That's dope.
7: And then as far as local artists, like I said, I like Viciani's new album that he just dropped. It got a couple of different people on the track that I never thought I'd see on the track with him, and that's just me being honest. I ain't gonna lie, I could listen to that album no skips. So I don't know if I got maybe one or two more though, but those are just the albums that I know for a fact I could listen to all day.
6: Thank you for putting us on to new stuff, because
3: that's mm-hmm.
6: what we will die
3: we
6: soon
3: really, and really then use this as an opportunity to find it.
6: I'm gonna check out this DJ record.
2: I think that's dope though, just including local artists.
3: But I have heard of I've heard
5: around the streets.
6: Well, this was inevitable. You are a young cat after the CD era, I presume, right? Yeah. So you got the streaming and everything. A lot of cats, and this is no indictment against them. Mm-hmm. They ain't peeping the album as a full listening experience like we all did. So
3: yeah, it's hard for the younger crowd, I should say the people that are coming up now, to be able to listen to an entire album, because even when you go on iTunes and stuff, they don't give you the entire album. They they give you, say, I got the album when you're listening to it, unless you have that membership. They'll give you
5: it's gonna turn into Pandora.
3: It's gonna turn into Pandora, like. So, but
5: you don't pay that $10.99.
3: Right, but that's what it is. But and it's not a slight against anything, because right now you're open to everything.
2: Right.
3: And so it's different now, where I would go a whole month to 2 months listening to one album and not even thinking about nothing.

0: then there's that song, or maybe out of these 12 or 15 cuts,
1: start
0: three. Yeah. And I would take those three off the album and burn them onto a CD. Right. And then to put the, just
2: the
0: put
2: whole
0: it up.
2: Album just put away.
0: Yeah, see, it's that, like, come on.
2: And that's been the thing a lot, because people are just making albums now. They're not conceptually putting together a project. They're just
0: rushing.
2: Yeah. Yes. Well, actually, it's, you know, I got this song. I made this song 2 weeks ago with Old Boy, so I'm gonna put that in the files, leave that in the files. And when I get ready to put an album together, I'm gonna take that out the file and put it there. So it's just like, you know, you're putting together everything that you're basically showing us what you've been doing for the couple of months on one project, instead of saying, you know, I'm about to conceptually put this together, and I'm about to, every song is going to be thoughtful. Every time you listen to it, it's going to, the next song is going to be right there, you know what I'm saying, waiting for you. When it's basically, you know, these songs aren't even made in continuation. They're just a bunch of, you're basically listening to someone's playlist a lot of times when you're listening to an album. And before it to catch you, it's got to be, you know what I'm saying, it's got to grab you. And I'm going to let everybody out there, let all of you guys out there who are doing what I'm telling you to do, sit down and conceptually put your album together. Think of the idea that you, think about the message you want to come across with this album. Stop giving us your playlists.
0: You know, some of the best albums from, well, I guess I could say from my era, these cats did these albums in a month, did them in 3 weeks. The Raising Hell album was done in a month, and they recorded it while they were on tour for the King of Rock album. EPMD recorded their second album, Unfinished Business, while they were touring their first album, Strictly Business.
2: Right.
0: You know, it is possible. It's like you're feeling the vibe. You know what I'm saying? You're on the road.
2: See, you're on the road a lot of time. That's how these albums are gone. But that's a lot of time why you would say to yourself that this album wasn't as good as this album. Because if you look at an album, like if I go, I can go with, let's say Kendrick Lamar. One of my favorite albums, which is Pimp a Butterfly.
0: Okay.
1: Amazing album.
2: To Pimp a Butterfly, you can't say that this kid was just, you know, putting together songs that, you know, this song was just this.
1: Correct.
2: No, that sound like he sat there and everyone got together in that one time and put this all together.
0: And he wasn't surrounded by Yes Men.
2: And those are the greatest albums.
1: It was like my Twisted Dark Fantasy.
2: There you go. Because everyone went to Hawaii, and they all just sat in the studio with a dark studio with Kanye, which is strange. But then they made that song. But another album that I will go back to further back to is Marvin Gaye. When he created What's Going On,
0: he
2: sat in a studio and he just played music.
0: Yeah. Mm-hmm. Yeah.
2: And he just put it together.
3: All right. Back to our guest.
2: Back to the guest.
3: Good follow-up question for you, Steph. Yes. If we are indeed in the era of the post-album, how do you personally define if an artist or an entertainer or a rapper or a singer is successful or not? Does it come down to social media followers? Does it come down to if you're only putting out a track or two at a time, total streams? Does your name ring out in the streets? So especially as you gain traction, what does success look like for you the people in your peer group?
4: I mean, I feel like when it comes to like being like successful, you gotta really like be consistent. Like, I'm not saying that I'm at where I'm at, but mind you, I've been doing music since I was pretty much basically 18, about to be 19, and I'm about to be 21. So I'm not even 21 yet, and I've already done several shows. I have a show like probably
3: don't buy this man beer, like, Cello.
4: I have a show right after this interview, actually. I have another show tomorrow, and I have another show on Sunday. So I'll probably have performed about maybe 15 times in the last 2 years.
3: Very good.
4: I feel like a lot of people don't even get that opportunity. I feel like it just takes consistency and hard work.
2: And that contributes to why, basically why you're here, and why we hear your name around. You know what I'm saying? Because you're doing the work. Right. You know, so you're doing the work in the city and in the crowd. A lot of people will just make their album and sit in front of the YouTube and watch the numbers go up or down. And you know, and that's not gonna do it. Right. You know, and I commend you for that, man. That's what's up. I mean, you said it's you really just 2 years in the game.
4: Yeah, for sure.
2: So yeah, and already working with Chris Gunna?
4: Yeah. I've actually been working with him. Mm-hmm. I would probably say like last year, because I would say like maybe about 60 days before I had like ever released my first song, ever recorded it, I had met Lil Perko. I don't know if y'all familiar with him.
0: Shout out
4: Perko. Basically, I had met him at my job at McDonald's when I was like 18. I was working at McDonald's on Lake, and he had came in the store. And
3: props
4: like,
3: to you, soldier. That's a rough spot.
4: And basically, I had told him like, oh, I like your music.

0: da da da. I got this song I'm working on. Like, what you think? Where you think I could go to record it at? And he was like, Chris Gunna. He only charged $35 an hour, and this was around the time he was charging $35 an hour.
1: Yeah, because you won't get that now.
2: Right, right.
0: Now his quality got better, his sound got better, and all of that. So.
1: Right.
3: What do you like about Gunna's production style?
0: I would just say, like, I feel like I sound better, like, and I feel like it just, it's clear.
1: Nice. Shout out to Gunna.
2: Yeah.
1: Dope dude.
2: Is he your favorite producer to work with?
0: I mean, I haven't really gotten a chance to work with anybody else that I would say can fit his caliber. Not to not to disrespect anybody or to boost him, but I feel like, yes, honestly, right now, yes, he is, in my opinion, the best producer in the city.
4: Very good.
1: I'm hearing that a lot.
2: Gunna
1: been putting in work for a minute. Yeah. I mean, back to the Affiliation record days. What's up? Why you smile at me like that? Like, shut up.
3: So,
2: what motivates you as an artist?
0: What motivates me is, like, probably, like when I get hated on, because, like, now it's just, like, I'm laughing because it's like y'all just hating for nothing. Like,
1: yeah.
0: I used to get mad and want to use the word. I'm gonna use this term and say crash out.
3: Sure.
0: But yeah, I feel good. Like at the end of the day, I feel like crashing out, it's not really gonna get me nowhere. So I mean, I feel like that lately I've been able to somewhat. I'm not saying make $1,000 off of it, but I've been able to start figuring out my worth when it comes to should people start paying me for features if I'm getting viral and I'm getting clout every week or whatever the case may be. Because it's like, why would I do a song with somebody for free if I'm gonna go viral or help them go viral on their platform?
1: Right. So that's where you're understanding your worth also, and like you said, you're perfect. That was perfect. It's like, who's benefiting from this?
0: Right.
1: You know what I'm saying? It's where that money should come from. Who's benefiting?
2: Is it worth my time?
1: Right. Is it worth my time? And if it's gonna give you exposure to have me on there, then I should be getting paid. You know?
3: Absolutely.
2: So, facts.
3: Absolutely.
0: Right.
3: Oh, go ahead, bro.
1: No, you're fine. My thought was minute. Go ahead.
3: It was minute. Now, we talked about projects that were favorites of yours. You have any influences? Like, who has influenced your style? Or just to get into MCing?
0: So, I mean, like, to be honest, like, before I start, like, rapping, like, before I made the couple of songs that I made prior up leading to Shake It with Red Rum, I started off melodic. And I don't remember what songs I sent you guys, but you might hear a melodic song and stuff like that today when we go over all of that. But basically, Lil TJ, the person I have brought up from the Bronx and stuff like that, because long story short, when I was like 16, 17, he was, maybe 13, 14. And basically, I was on TikTok Live with him. So I had met him. It was only that one time, and I don't think I've ever got in contact with him again. But basically, the first ever song I had, like, made, I had, like, showed it to him on TikTok Live, and he was like, oh, you got talent, you got potential, and just hopefully you do something.
3: That's dope. Life.
0: And ever since he told me that, it's like, I kind of looked up to him, and I just kind of was trying to copy his style a little bit to see how I can get better and how I can do what I want to do for myself, and not just try to be like him, if that makes sense. But, yeah.
3: Okay.
4: And this is you coming up Sunday, correct? Yeah. You want to speak on that?
0: Basically, I was invited to this event. Basically, for Rob Doe. He's another
4: friend of the show. Yeah,
3: yeah. Super dope artist.
0: I don't think he resides here anymore, but I think he was told that he was able to come back and stuff like that, or he wanted to come back, rather say.
4: Of course.
0: And do like
1: Rob
0: something
1: somewhere around here
0: from the community and stuff like that. And basically,
3: okay.
0: Because I'm like, I would consider myself, where a lot of people might consider me like the voice of the youth, because like I'm 20 years old and stuff like that. So I feel like I kind of am in that age bracket where I'm still technically borderline teenager.
3: Oh, sure. Okay.
0: Sense. So,
3: okay.
0: Basically, I was invited to come perform at his event, where it's gonna be strictly youth, and I'm just basically gonna showcase my talent in front of other people.
4: Excellent.
3: That's dope.
4: You are on your way, young man. Thank you so much for coming in today. We appreciate it.
3: So we got very, very fluid answers, you know, right to the point. Not choppy.
1: We're gonna go ahead and play that joint. That's the you and Red Rum.
0: Yeah.
5: We good? Do I gotta jump on the dumb?
3: Yeah, because you're staring at the computer.
1: No, no.
3: He's staring at like this iron device here is. I should push this button.
1: Why are y'all?
3: Because you're going. We should get ready.
1: I know I have slipped in the past, but let's go. Let's go.
6: Throw it. Shake it. Shake it. Shake it. Shake it.

0: Listen, quite a few lines took me by surprise. I know, having met her. Having met her in person.
1: Listen.
2: This was the other song I was talking about. And, they have, this not his beat, but he recorded this.
1: I think
2: this
1: I have forwarded that one also. So.
3: You did?
0: Okay.
1: I think so.
3: What is that?
1: It's,
2: think of my bro.
1: Think of my bro. Let me know if you don't got it. I got my laptop open too.
3: Let me see. If you can play it off your laptop too, if you want.
2: But it's a clean version, and they had engineered it. Well, yeah, they engineered it. They didn't produce it.
3: Okay, so how did that song come about?
0: Yes.
3: How did you guys manage to come up with that? I know that Rum is a beast in the studio. So.
2: I mean, to be honest, like. It was just basically we had thoughts and we had conversations like multiple times around the time that we had originally came up with the beat and stuff like that. And she basically was telling me like the song that me and you got to make, it got to be the best song that you ever made. And it got to be something different. Like, because a lot of my songs sound like alike. Like the song I'm about to play, this was, I think, my first song I ever, the song that he about to play, I think this is my first song he ever played or recorded for me and stuff like that in the studio, and it was melodic. And I feel like most of my songs was melodic until I start rapping. Cause it's the difference between melodically rapping and just rapping.
0: Absolutely.
2: So, but, and this song is pretty much like about, like.
0: Speaking at Mike.
1: Oh. Yeah, about to say, let the folks hear you, man.
0: Indeed, indeed.
1: And you live on the radio.
2: Right, okay, this song that he about to play soon is basically one of the reasons why I kind of really started rapping. Long live my older brother. His name was Jazier Johnson. He got shot like 7 times in his chest in Utica, New York, around in 2020 December, because of a situation that he was basically trying to defend his sister, and the person that had did whatever they did to him didn't like what was going on, so they just, I guess, put matters into their own hands.
0: Condolences.
1: Yeah, sorry to hear that.
3: We got people, the foundation from Utica. Tony.
0: Oh, indeed.
3: Yeah.
0: Indeed.
1: So when it comes to making music, right, are you a person that likes to make music when it comes to the studio? Do you like to make music in the morning, like during the day, or are you like a late night studio type of person?
2: It don't even matter. As long as I got a beat and I know what I'm doing, I just want to make music.
0: That's dope.
1: Okay. And then I got a couple more other questions.
2: All right.
1: What motivates you when things get tough?
2: What, as far as musically or just in general?
1: Just in life, anything. Well, like, say you're making a track, say you just, anything. When something gets tough, what gives you that motivation to move forward?
2: I don't got no other choice. Like, if I stop, then the world gonna stop. That's just how I look at it, because I feel like not to be too arrogant or nothing like that, but I just feel like lately I just been that person. So I feel like, if I stop doing it, then the world gonna stop. Like,
0: what's feeding that attitude?
2: You said what's feeding? I mean, yeah. People on Facebook.
0: Yeah, just the like pushback.
2: Social media. Yeah.
0: Okay. And me, no, I'm asking because, like, I like it.
2: And me just having like a chip on my shoulder and kind of like,
0: okay,
2: feeling like I got a point to prove, even though I really necessarily don't, because I done already pretty much proved that I'm the most consistent rapper in the town right now.
0: Okay.
1: Okay, and then you got any dream collaborations, like people you want to collab with, or people who
0: excellent question.
1: You know you might be collabing with, you want to just tell the folks about real quick?
2: To be honest, dream collab, I would say, if I had to really, really choose, I would say Rock Baby from Chicago.
1: Okay.
2: And probably Baby Chief Do It. Baby Chief Do It is kind of around my age.
0: And where is he from? From Chicago as well?
2: Yeah, Baby Chief Do It is from Chicago. He like 18 years old, but hit the way he rap and stuff like that, and the way he flow on his songs.
1: Is that drill rap, I would assume?
2: I mean, I'm not really too sure on how to categorize it.
0: You beat me to the question.
1: Right, that's why, because I know Chicago has a lot of drill.
0: Yeah, they got
1: rap,
0: the whole drill,
1: yeah.
0: You know? So,
1: they're big on drill.
2: But, yeah.
0: Okay.
1: Okay.
0: See, this is all education for me. That's why I was explaining to little bro. See, he's littler, bro.
1: Yeah, I'm the baby. Oh,
0: he's baby bro. This is education for me when I hear, you know, he asking all the right questions.
1: That orange card, yeah.
3: You good?
0: So, you good? That's dope.
1: I think this is gonna work. think.
0: He says, I think.
1: Never play music off.
4: We have passed off the torch from bringing in their laptop and risking damage to their equipment from Danny K to Sean B. I could not be happier.
1: Passing the torch, man. We holding it down.
0: Y'all crazy.
4: Start making DJ mixes.
0: Word.
4: Yo, shout out to Just Rock, too. We miss you, homie. Swing up and say hi.
1: Right,
4: sometime.
1: Shout out to Just Rock, because the last time that I was hosting, he was definitely the DJ.
0: He, we were going back and forth over the weekend. We were talking.
4: You and Justin were?
0: Yeah. Oh, Mark, yeah, nice. Absolutely.
4: Very good.
0: Because I hit him up and he was like, who's this? And I said, yo, it's Raj.
4: He was very
0: I got
4: insulted.
0: A new phone. And he said, I wanted to, you know, he put me back into contact and said, we got to link up. And I would love you out there listening, Just Rock.
1: Yeah,
0: just come on up, you know, just hang
1: pull
0: out,
1: up, pull
0: you
1: up,
0: know.
1: Pull up.
0: You know, he looked out for my wife and did a show, actually a party for her mentee that graduated from her program.
3: Yes,
0: and,
3: sir.
0: He did his thing.
3: Just has the silent discos going.
0: Okay, yeah, he stayed busy.
3: Yeah, he got.
0: He stayed busy.
3: Throw your head.
0: Shout out to Just Rock.
3: They got that's like the you walk into places silent as heck, and everybody got on headphones on rocking. That's dope. That's
0: that's insane. That's insane.
3: That's crazy.
0: You got it?
1: Yeah.
3: Ready?
4: We good?
1: Working?
5: No, 'cause I got you.
1: What's that?

0: Yes. Run that back.
1: So that was a tribute to your brother. Yeah, and that actually answered the question I was going to ask. So do you ever do a tribute to your brother?
2: Yeah.
1: Here it is.
2: And I mean, I've made a couple of songs about him.
3: Talking to Mike.
2: I made a couple of songs about him. But
0: he gonna scold you the next time.
3: Talking that gonna.
2: But like, I had like a couple of songs about him, but I felt like that was like the first song I ever made about him. So I feel like any other song, it was just kind of like me just now just thinking about it and kind of reflecting back on it. That's why I made another track.
0: But, very good.
1: It's been very good therapy for you being able to, you know, get everything out on a record, huh?
2: Yes.
1: Okay.
2: Yeah, music is my therapy, like for real.
1: Yeah, a lot of artists, man. It's saved a lot of their lives and a lot of people's lives around them.
2: Right.
1: So, no, that's excellent.
4: Yeah, man. And shout out. Yo, your production is pretty good, man. I love that. I mean, who produced that music? Who produced that one for you?
2: Like, who engineered it?
4: Yeah.
2: Chris Gunner.
4: Well, I know Chris Gunner.
1: Who did the beat? What?
2: Oh, I have bought that beat off of YouTube for like $105.
0: Worth it. I would say worth it.
1: It definitely went, it felt about the same. Something like, like, whoa, hold on. Are you talking about losing somebody?
0: It was a good sample. It was a good sample.
1: Absolutely. Absolutely. It fit it.
4: And that
2: shout out to Dub Beats, too. He watching.
4: Oh, yeah, Dub. Shout out to Dub.
3: I'm alive.
1: Okay.
4: Shout out to Robzo. Squints is on over here.
1: Shout out to Squints.
5: Speaking of live, so you know I gotta ask, right? So the first time I've seen you, right? I'm pretty sure I don't know if everybody's seen this, but
3: the first time
5: I seen your name attached to anything, it had 1 million+ views on it. You know
0: that's
5: what I'm talking
0: crazy.
5: About, right?
0: Mm,
1: that's dope.
2: So, I know exactly.
5: So do you want to tell us about that?
0: God damn it, Sean! We should have opened with that.
5: Nah, because I'm just like, you know what I'm saying? Like my boy really got to charge for his numbers, you know.
2: Mm-hmm. So I mean, basically, long story short, if I'm not mistaken, it was September 28th, 2025. I participated in this conventional event called Guns Down, Gloves Up on Stu Man Bill's boxing page. And long story short, I had fought all three rounds, and then the last round in the third round at 30 seconds when I was squaring up and getting ready to fight the dude. Basically, he hit me, and when he hit me at the moment, and I'm gonna say this live, at the time it really felt like he hit me in the back of my head. So
1: yeah.
2: Like basically, I don't know if y'all ever felt this way, but like when I get mad, I start stuttering. So I couldn't even finish my sentence. So when he hit me, because that's what Stu Man Bill said at the beginning of the fight, mm-hmm. no hitting behind the back of the head. I kept saying, that's not behind the back. It wasn't even supposed to be funny.
0: Did you have head coverings on? Or
2: no.
0: No.
5: They had gloves on, though. They definitely had gloves.
0: All right.
2: But,
4: Wait. This went over my head. Wait. This is a fight? Like,
5: yes.
4: Throwing nucks?
2: But we had on boxing gloves.
4: Boxing. So it was like a boxing.
2: Yeah.
1: Okay.
4: And where was this?
2: It was on Portland Avenue.
1: Whoa.
4: Oh, so you mean the pop-up fights where people, you know, get the skirmishes and
1: Okay.
4: I thought that was a good idea, except for...
0: When I fought Chella Brown and he lost.
4: Well.
3: Oh, man.
4: I thought it was a good idea.
0: Play my records next time, Chella Brown.
5: Sounds like round two.
0: And you won't get your pushed in.
5: Sounds like it's going to be round two.
1: So that happens.
4: Pause.
1: It's... Anyway.
0: Yeah.
1: Anyway.
0: Yeah, man.
1: So you said you couldn't finish your sentence and...
2: Basically, I just kept saying, like, that's not behind the back. Instead of finishing and extending my sentence, saying that's not behind the back of my head.
1: Okay.
2: But people just thought it was funny because a lot of people tried to turn my words and try to say I was referring to basketball. And it's a whole lot of
4: stuff. So they memed you out?
2: Yeah.
4: Oh, they memed you out?
2: It's kind of like, it's a lot of stuff going on. Like, even some known artist female from Baddies named Sukiyana the Goat just reposted the video on her page yesterday.
4: Yeah, Sukiyana crazy.
1: Yeah.
2: She just posted the video on her page yesterday on Instagram.
1: Okay.
2: So.
1: Okay.
4: Hey.
1: Listen, there's no such thing as that bad press.
4: No such thing as all publicity is good publicity.
2: So.
1: That's it. That is it. Word.
4: You got a viral instrument in the
1: Thank
4: room
1: you.
4: Right
5: That's
4: now.
5: That's why I had Thank to ask you. So you could clear the air for the people. You know what I mean? So when
4: Go
5: they
4: live
5: see you,
4: for
5: then
4: Danny. He needs some fame. Go live for Danny.
1: Oh, Danny.
0: My fighting days are over unless it involves
4: a 16-year-old black kid from Conky.
6: We are past the 1 year anniversary.
7: Hey yo,
6: I'm sorry, Steph. This is a little bit of inside humor. Roger was not at this show. So some of you, we got 59 minutes so I can tell the story.
7: 59 minutes to tell the story.
6: Some of you may keenly be aware that my automobile was stolen out of my luxurious Brighton apartment lot last year. I found my car. I found the guy who took it, allegedly.
4: Yeah.
6: Some light but swift frontier justice was doled out, Roger Jones, leading to Cello's live over-the-air comment, Danny Kaye beat up a 9-year-old. Oh,
4: you said the guy, you found him because of his homework. No one has homework that's not 15.
6: God. I told you that, right, Roger? This guy, somebody had homework.
4: No one has balled up homework, I should say.
1: Okay.
6: At least he was making an effort to do it.
1: The review.
4: Yes, we're going to
6: do it. Oh, calm down. We'll get you your reviews.
4: Let Danny get his moment off.
1: Go right ahead.
6: I'm done.
4: He definitely has to get off that.
1: This
4: kid who he assaulted.
6: And I'll do it again, damn it.
4: The paramedics who were not called for the kid and the authorities who were not involved, you know what I'm saying? We should definitely concern Rochester.
6: Yeah, seaweed rice chips, exclamation point.
4: Yeah, make sure you use the exclamation point at the end. Because
6: all lowercase characters.
4: Seaweed rice chips. Now, I want to thank the
1: seaweed rice chips.
4: Thank the person that came up with that. I don't know why. I was like, "Yo, this has got to this thing is way too long." I thought about
6: it's hipster chicanery.
4: Thank you.
6: It's a very hipster snack.
4: It fits the decor.
6: It's in the healthy Whole Foods aisle at Wegmans.
4: Yes, it is seaweed rice chips, and if you eat them.
6: Nothing will happen because these are literally like 12 calories. Like it is a wafer thin salted piece of hardened
4: of nothingness.
6: Seaweed. Right.
7: It's in the same category as sun butter.
4: Sun butter?
7: Yes.
4: We are so off the track.
1: Sun butter.
7: Peanut butter, but made with sunflower seeds.
1: Okay.
6: Is that good? Will you mark for that?
7: I actually had to try it because I was running a program, Earth Explorers, and so. Yeah. In order to like teach somebody or put some like you can't say What's hey up? Here's sun butter and not
6: before
7: try it,
6: you
7: but it's
6: opine
7: all right. It's a little bland but it's
6: before all right. You opine, can Sean B open his gift and announce what it is live on the
4: air? Yes, man.
1: And a
4: side note about the butter, I was introduced to, you know how they have you know the peanuts, the honey roasted peanuts and the spicy peanuts. They've got peanut butter like that. Honey roasted peanut butter. That's crazy.
1: Yeah.
7: That sounds like that'll make my stomach hurt.
4: It will. But on some toast with some...
6: Where can this be procured?
1: The vape? No.
2: Okay.
1: No.
4: Okay. Oh, you said...
6: Yeah, you got to go outside for that. Yeah. Sorry, bud.
4: Well, if you would have done it without us knowing it, we wouldn't have been...
6: We're wrapped up in our own.
4: I've seen.
6: Yeah. Thank you.
4: I've seen someone pull out a vape plenty of times. And like, wait a minute.
6: Yeah, we've had people openly light up in here and so forth. Open your damn present.
7: Lit up, but I will open it.
6: Spoiler alert! It's from the record archive, so it's probably a record.
7: Right, amazing story.
4: The record archive.
6: Hey, and then when you love, it all falls down.
7: And then it falls down when you go in court now.
4: I don't know whose voice that was.
1: He didn't say anything. He didn't tell anybody
6: when it all falls down.
4: We got you an album.
7: College dropout vinyl.
4: We got you an album that dropped when you were born. Isn't that something?
6: Sean was so self-conscious.
7: All right. This was definitely my childhood, though. This was definitely
6: that's, a good, that's a very
1: that's
6: good
1: dope.
6: Record.
1: That's dope. Like when
6: CDs... Do not say over the air how much that cost.
7: When CDs were a thing. I don't know if you know what that is.
4: Are you going to be like...
6: He's so condescending.
4: Are you going to be like me and not open it?
7: I'm not gonna lie. Nice. I think that's what I'm about to start doing because literally,
2: How do you make vinyls?
6: What's that?
2: How do you make vinyls or get people to make?
7: You gotta
6: get, all you.
1: How do you make vinyls?
6: He's talking about getting a vinyl record right pressed by an artist.
4: You have come to the right place, my friend.
1: They press vinyl and from an acetate in companies. But like you can still get, you can get old vinyl, newer vinyl.
2: So like how much would it cost if I wanted one?
1: It's not really to get it pressed?
6: For an artist, question,
4: yeah. It's not that expensive.
1: That question, depending on where you get it, the price is going to vary.
4: Yeah.
1: The person is going to charge you for their time and basically how many copies you want.
4: Right. It's the same thing as if you were to like, you know,
7: you're trying to change the game.
4: Yeah, like if you were to like purchase.
1: Why you want vinyl? Want to try to put your joints
4: everyone
1: on?
4: Everyone should want
6: that's,
4: vinyl.
6: That's a respectable goal.
1: Really?
6: Find a company or a vendor, American stateside, that will press it. Yeah. And I'm not being jingoistic because there are too many. I'll talk about this off mic. Too many local artists in town or in the Tri-Cities have sought vinyl distro and vinyl pressing through companies in like Germany and and have gotten screwed over.
4: That's
6: like
4: true.
6: That's true. Send me the money first, that's and there's no.
4: They don't sell it. There's places in Rochester that can.
1: Indeed, and
4: it's so good to have.
7: And that'd be fire for marketing.
2: Or like the most.
1: What's he to my dollar wise?
2: Yeah.
1: I can't even listen. I'm not even gonna lie.
4: I would probably say about maybe 25. A copy, if that was, I probably would be like,
1: how many copies were you thinking of getting pressed?
2: Oh, I mean, I just want to maybe try with 10.
4: That's dope. The thing about it, you don't want to make 500 of these,
7: right?
4: Because no one's going to be able to listen to them. Right.
6: He was a hero to most, but Elvis Presley's first record on vinyl was one copy for his mother for his mother's birthday.
4: And this is the thing I can say about vinyl that you can't say about any other distribution of music anywhere, unless it's straight off the vocal cords in the or in a band. If for some reason they hit us with an EKG and there's no electronics or anything, you could still listen to vinyl. That's just put a needle to it.
1: I want to say something real quick. I want to shout out my boy Chris and Zach at, can I say the name?
4: Yes, of course.
1: Record Archives.
4: It's the place to go.
1: Around Christmas, this past Christmas, I gave this fool some vinyl. And
4: I tucked it in the vault.
1: Little bro over here comes. We got to call him Baby Bro because this is little bro. Baby Bro goes, yo, can you find me a copy of Kanye West joints? Listen, so I put the bug in their ear, and as soon as it came in, because they had a bunch of banged up copies, they said, here you go. Get this to your little brother. I'm not going to tell you what I spent on it, okay? But, yeah. But they remembered that I wanted it.
4: Look at me. That
1: now, this one.
4: I get everything, not you.
1: He got all these limited edition versions, like clear, gold, vinyl. Yeah.
4: We're gonna
1: I ain't opening them up ever. I'm like, is he crazy?
7: I'm sitting here like, I'm looking at all the vinyls. I was like, oh no,
4: he's
7: the
4: vlog. If I want to listen to it, I'll go online and listen to it.
6: I have a collector question.
4: Yes, sir. Uh-oh.
6: No right or wrong answer. I'm anti. I don't see the logic behind it. These Funko Pops are just regular molded plastic toys.
7: Those are fire.
6: Shots. Do you take them out of...
7: No, you keep them in the box.
6: Why, though?
7: Because they're like... It's like... You remember Pokemon cards where it's like...
6: No,
7: like,
6: I don't do that.
7: Like, so back in
6: the
7: day...
6: I'm a criminal.
7: Back in the day when I was a kid, right? Everybody remembers like the first beginning Pokemon, Charizard. That Charizard untouched was worth over $1,000. Now, to this day, you can flip that for over maybe... $2,000, but it's little stuff like that where it's like they're collector items.
6: So you're just sitting on a load of boxes until they're ready to be appraised.
4: You mean
6: and
4: the little characters in the box,
1: right?
4: That
6: with the big ass head.
4: And then we had one over here. Someone stole it.
7: Because some people collect them also for like their man caves and stuff.
6: I would
7: like
6: be taking them out of the box and be like,
7: some people. Now some
6: Prince,
7: people do.
6: You're gonna fight Andre Rice.
7: Now some people actually do take them out to build sets.
1: Let me defend and even Prince defend this Andre fool over here, Danny. I actually sold 4 comic books from my childhood to pay for our reception at the Strath Allen.
7: That's down the street from my job.
1: I mean, it's just about, and I got crates of comic books.
4: And we're, I love comic books too. So, and it would be dope to do a little, you know, video.
7: I had the Calvin and Hobbes.
4: Document that.
1: I've been collecting comic books.
7: Do you remember
1: since
7: that comic?
1: Like 7. What?
7: Calvin and Hobbes?
1: No, this, I'm way over here in Marvel.
7: I was like, Calvin and who?
1: Hobbes. Calvin and Hobbes. I was a big fan of Calvin and Hobbes.
7: Yeah, Calvin and Hobbes.
1: As a matter of fact, thank you for bringing that up. 1 year from my birthday, the artist no longer draws.
8: The
1: OGs.
8: Boy and the
1: he
8: tiger.
1: No,
8: and
1: he no longer draws the comic strips.
5: Mm-hmm.
1: So they collected all his work and sold it in a set. My wife bought it for me for my birthday.
5: You mean
1: one
5: the
1: year.
5: Comic strip?
6: Yeah, Calvin.
5: Yeah. Yeah, he had actually books though. He
1: man,
5: had comic
1: that, listen,
5: books.
1: It influenced the Boondocks.
5: I'm not gonna lie.
1: Aaron Magruder was influenced by him.
5: I'm gonna tell this on live air, right?
1: You didn't like that?
5: The new kids won't realize this, right?
1: Oh no.
5: When your mom said you can't play your game, you can't watch no TV, you can't do this, you just got to go read.
4: My mom never
5: said that. Them comic books came in handy. Listen,
6: those were bad days. No, I did have a few days like
1: his
6: that
1: mom
6: growing
1: didn't.
6: Up.
1: Mom,
5: listen,
1: no, it was always.
5: And shout out to my Uncle Wade because he helped me.
1: That was me though.
5: That
1: was me. That was me though. Love to read.
4: Well, I remember the comic strip. Now that you said,
1: yeah, he had a little stuff.
5: Do they even have that in the newspaper anymore?
1: No,
6: they ain't have no newspapers no more.
1: No, like I said, he stopped. He now he does like real paintings. He doesn't even do the strip anymore.
6: Yeah, Bill Waterston, shout out.
1: Yeah, so shout out
4: him out.
6: Honorary hood pass for Bill Waterston.
4: Dope.
1: Let's do this.
6: Roger,
1: man.
6: Dude. Oh,
5: let's go into news and reviews.
4: I was wondering what Roger was talking about. Like, what are you talking about?
6: Give me that good National Geographic theme, Cello.
1: It would not.

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0: This is the Lafayette Cafe hip-hop music news and reviews, June 26, 2026. Celebrating recent birthdays, Mr. West, Kanye West, Kendrick Lamar, West Coast Don Mega Ice Cube, and happy heavenly birthdays to Bushwick Bill of the Ghetto Boys, Ecstasy of Houdini, and Machiavelli, Tupac Amaru Shakur. 37 years ago, Gangstar released their debut album, No More Mr. Nice Guy.
1: Here, here.
0: And EPMD released their groundbreaking debut, Strictly Business, 38 years ago. DJ Lord Jazz, Mr. Funky, and Do It All, Lords of the Underground, are retiring after 35 years from touring. The trio left a message via Instagram. This is not goodbye to the culture or an end of our music, simply closing our chapter on the road. Big Daddy Kane, whose debut Long Live the Kane dropped 38 years ago as well, has seemingly released a lethal freestyle addressing Max B ahead of what he has announced will be his final album, Curtain Call. Jadakiss and Conway the Machine have both lent their own verses to this instrumental, with Kane reaching out to Jadakiss via Instagram for a possible feature. 38 Spesh has since requested the Kane instrumental to respond to what he seems to think is disses from Jadakiss's verse.
2: Oh,
0: so y'all wait and see.
2: Boy, it's gonna heat up.
3: Did y'all hear that?
0: And
2: pot's heating up.
0: And finally, things continue to heat up between Daz and Snoop Dogg. As reported in previous Lafayette Cafe hip-hop news and reviews, Daz revealed he and Snoop fell out when he refused to give his cousin Snoop the rights to his music catalog that includes his publishing rights to the late Tupac's work. Daz also revealed the label was now worthless since Dr. Dre sold the Chronic Publishing in a deal that included Snoop and excluded him and Warren G.
2: Ouch.
0: And Tupac's estate regained the rights to his massive catalog as well. Well, after Snoop's wife made some very unflattering comments toward him, Daz has taken things to a point of no return, alleging Snoop has other children she does not know about. Right there in Cali, yeah, and throughout the country and overseas.
3: Come on.
0: Snoop nor his wife have yet to respond. Now, here's the thing, y'all.
3: Yeah, they fighting.
0: Right. Here's the thing. His wife should have stayed out of it. And you never, never try to attack someone who knows where the bodies are buried.
2: Oh, right.
0: Now, I 100% believe Daz's allegations are true. And Snoop got a problem now.
3: Well, I mean,
0: because he's been sitting on this. Snoop has been, he's threatened to, I'm going to destroy your career in music and keep running your mouth. I'm going to make sure you never work again. He stayed away from this until his wife started making these comments. So you want to talk? He has, look, he basically said in his little video, I can take you to these chicks' houses. These kids look just like your man. So that is the hip-hop music news and reviews. Look, stay
3: that's
0: out of this.
3: Slimy.
2: Right.
0: Yeah, stay out of business. It. Stay out of it. Let these, he's a grown man. Let your man fight his own fight. It's like being in a bar and your lady jumping between you. Stay, I got this.
3: But I
0: got
3: to say this.
0: Oh, here we go.
3: On behalf of
0: all.
3: On what's right and what's wrong. Snoop, you can't have kids that long without telling nobody about them. Yeah. That ain't fair to the kids, Snoop. This had to come out somehow. This God working.
0: That's hey, look. The chick that lived there in Cali, I guess her name is Gracie. Mm-hmm. I guess
3: she should have spoke up a long time
0: ago.
3: No,
0: she and Snoop's wife, I guess they know each other.
3: Well.
0: And Daz was like, yo, there's one.
3: They got a couple things in common. They ought to know each other.
0: So, word. But,
3: wow, Weezer.
0: Yeah, there's some things you just got to. You got to fall back on it and keep your mouth shut.
2: Keep your mouth shut. I got
3: necessary
2: one
3: to pull out the Dillinger on them.
2: The Dillinger is crazy. Got one coda item for the news and reviews.
0: What's up?
2: Dateline Los Angeles. The Alchemist responds to fan backlash over AI generated cover art for his newest EP. Have you heard
3: about
2: this?
3: Give it up off the AI crap, guys. Mm-hmm. It's here, man.
2: So essentially, Alchemist has a new EP. The music is getting good reviews. Okay. It's got G-Rap, Conway, 2 Chainz, so on and so forth.
0: It's a nice lineup.
2: The cover depicts what looks like Dr. Manhattan. Have you seen the cover, Cello?
3: No, I haven't.
2: It looks like Dr. Manhattan from The Watchmen. And he's on a medical table being injected with some sort of presumably powerful serum.
3: Probably looks crazy.
1: He said
2: one of the doctors clearly has a third arm.
3: See, now that's when you got to give it up. Let's do one that. Yeah, change it up.
2: One of them has 8 fingers on one hand.
3: But let me just stress. The same people that'll have a problem with AI will go to GPT to find out who you know what I'm saying, to talk about a interview. You'll go to who, what should I say, or talking to people, what should I say. They do the same thing. I mean, AI is here, man.
1: It's here. It's not going nowhere.
2: It's here. I think, especially if you're Alchemist, you're doing a disservice to your fans by taking what ultimately looks like a cheat path.
3: Is this any different than when in the early, I don't know, you guys may not know that, in the early 80s when sampling came out, when people came out with sampling machines where you don't have to go through all this process to sample this song, you can just push a button now. Were they saying, oh man, get out of here? Because that's a form of AI.
0: Well, I think, Doc, here's the argument.
3: Why is it not? You're using your creativity and you're putting it to a machine.
0: But sampling someone's voice and then a label using a voice.
3: Well, now we get into the legality records of it. Now, see, that's different.
1: I feel like the only
0: this is the argument. This is the argument.
3: So you said
0: actual living artists, and you got machines doing voices.
3: You know
0: and
3: how many band members are out of
2: let Steph work talk, because damn
3: of
2: it.
3: Are you any band not members out of work because of the Roland 8000 or the Roland 800?
0: To my sampling, like Steph. A band.
4: Yeah.
3: You got synthesizers.
0: What did we just talk about a couple of years ago?
3: Huh?
0: What did we just talk about a couple of years ago with the artist now having to use bands? So what are you talking about?
3: Well, we'll get back to the artists having to do their own sketches.
0: We've had the roots
4: Can I
0: forever.
4: Ask y'all a question?
0: Sure, go right ahead.
4: So what do y'all think about, even though I paid $105 for that beat,
3: It's yours.
4: If y'all familiar with music, if y'all know the sample for the beat I was rapping on.
3: Would I know?
0: Familiar with the actual sample? No.
3: No, I have to hear it again. I might if I listen to it again.
4: It was basically Akon Don't Matter.
2: Okay.
4: Nobody want to see
3: that. Okay.
4: So I was just thinking, do you think he legally did that and I illegally bought that beat?
3: I'm sure he illegally did that.
2: We ain't trying to blow up your spot.
3: In order for him to have paid for the copyrights for that song, it would have cost you a lot more.
2: I have a response to you. I think sampling is different and more merit worthy than AI because somebody is still.
4: You live on air. Just so you know.
0: Because he might cuss or something,
2: take
0: man.
2: A phone call
0: take that
2: air,
0: off
2: bro.
0: Or take work.
2: Sorry, bro.
3: It was okay. We could have, as long as you didn't know.
0: No, it wasn't okay.
3: Yo, you on mother effing phone?
4: Yeah.
2: You gotta be careful with the phone calls,
4: bro.
2: On there.
4: Can you stop? I'm on the radio and you cursing.
3: Oh.
0: Did I not just say
4: That's
0: this?
4: Why I thought he hung up the phone.
1: Y'all live. You live. We live.
4: No, I will be there in the next 30 minutes.
1: We live.
3: I love that. That's
0: you're not gonna love being off next week though. That's not what you're gonna love.
2: Hey, and it's a federal holiday.
0: Thank you.
2: So we might as well
3: tell them to tune in because that way he would have known that you were on the radio. Tell them to tune in. Make sure you know everyone to know that you're on the radio.
0: Go ahead, Danny.
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3: Yeah,
2: correct. Or whalefm.or. 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
1: Let the presidents represent me.
2: Just a polite reminder that you can listen to this program live as it happens, although why would you, along with to hear Lil Steph and his music, of course, along with all the other great shows at WAO live as they happen. It is WAOFM.org. Hit the big orange, like my Okafor jersey, orange listen live button. Chella Brown. I think sampling music mm-hmm. for another composition is different than AI, because a human being is getting the idea, I can flip this or freak this or turn this into something new. This is different.
3: The human being isn't coming up with the AI ideal and the AI just generating it for you?
1: No, all it is prompts, really.
2: Correct.
3: You're prompting it.
1: Yeah.
2: Because a human being is still up until, let's say, 2023 was still manipulating the sample. And I know you have sampled stuff and you know the time and patience it takes.
3: It takes a lot. It's an art form to be able to sample now. But correct. You couldn't tell no one that in the 80s.
2: Putting a prompt into a machine to get an image is not an art.
3: You could not tell a soft rock artist in the 80s.
2: Soft rock. Cindy Lauper. We say yacht rock around here.
3: They were not trying to hear that crap. You're not a real
0: check
3: musician.
0: This out. I wanted to. You said that that instrumental was from Akon, right?
4: Yes.
0: What I think is kind of is dope about that. That's the genesis of hip hop music right there, because the early artists were rhyming over disco records that already existed, like the whole instrumental.
4: Right, right.
0: And, I'm not gonna lie. When the Bomb Squad, Public Enemy's producers came out, they might have taken 36 pieces of parts of records
4: right.
0: and made a whole new record. Like, they took sampling through the ceiling. Yeah. You know, whereas a Marley Marl was just relying on a break. He's the one who revolutionized sampling in hip hop. And these other cats took it
3: other
0: like,
3: places.
0: They took it way other places.
3: You had
0: places.
3: Bomb Squad, and you had people like Pete Rock.
0: Who and Howie T and Prince Paul. Yeah. Prince Paul is another innovator. Prince Paul said, man, we can sample anything.
3: So what if we found a way to innovate this AI thing and make it work for us?
0: We won't. It's going to take over.
3: How do you know?
0: What's happening?
3: Listen.
0: Like, you're going to leave here and go to ChatGPT.
3: Hey.
0: Yes, you are. Yes, you are.
3: If I get pulled over by a cop, I'm going to ChatGPT on what I
0: how do
3: tell
0: I get out of this? It's going
3: to
0: say, you're screwed.
2: We've talked about this, and this is, again, this is going to be...
3: What are the correct words to tell this gentleman?
0: My attorney.
3: Well, I mean, can you go to... Say the main joint and be like, listen, create me the best hip hop album that has ever existed.
1: It'll create what it thinks is.
0: Thank
1: the,
0: you. That's an excellent
1: it
0: answer.
1: It can't.
3: So it definitely can't.
1: Because the thing about
3: it
1: the thing
3: can't
1: about AI
3: do what
1: is,
3: you can do.
1: The thing about AI is, again, all it is prompt. All it is.
3: So yeah. So it's like it's almost like a dream. You dream every you have everyone ever had this dream? I know you all guys are creative, but you woke up and you dreamed that you wrote the best verse. You did this verse was so dope, but when
1: not
3: you wake
1: me.
3: Up, you can't remember it. But it's the dopest verse you've ever written. You never heard anything dope as this. But when you wake up, you can't remember it because you just dreamed that you heard the best verse ever,
0: and
3: you just dreamed it.
0: And you think that's AI?
3: No, I'm just saying it's about the same as AI. It's the same. It's like you could tell AI, make the best hip hop song ever. It's gonna come up with what you believe is the best hip hop song ever.
0: What it believes.
3: Right.
0: It's gonna come up with it.
3: No,
0: believes.
3: Not what it believes, what you believe, because you're putting in the prompts.
0: That's crazy.
4: Yeah, that's a fact.
0: That's crazy.
3: So it's just like dreaming. I mean, like I've dreamed like, oh man, I can't believe that beat was so
0: crazy. Listen, I've had some local producers send me tracks and yo, AI did this, and they losing their mind. I'm like, this is garbage.
3: I strongly believe
2: facts.
3: They're not like us with AI, but I don't know. That's just my conspiracy. But
4: I have a side note.
2: I'll tell you what was, and we've talked about this. And if you liked that album,
3: at least
2: it's fine.
3: Might have been AI.
2: Their AI and Prodigy's stuff posthumously for that last Mobb Deep album.
3: There's going to be AI. There's going to be AI in the
0: that's
3: DLC
0: sad,
3: album.
2: I know it
3: there's going to be AI in the new DLC.
4: I have an
3: DLC
4: AI
3: album.
4: Question for you after this.
0: Oh,
4: AI
0: I know.
3: I'm not the professional.
0: And what's
4: it's
0: the
4: not,
0: name?
4: But no, it's an actual
0: Beanie
4: AI
0: Siegel.
4: Question.
0: And Beanie Siegel. Yep.
4: It's an actual AI question, not okay. AI. See, so that went over your head.
0: That was ChatGPT.
4: No, it was AI like number three. No, but real quick,
2: Sean, you're the worst.
4: I know, but
2: you continue to be the worst.
4: I just like to.
3: Come on with up the question. I'm ready for it.
1: Shift gears a little bit. But real quick, shout out to Jaden Bradley from Rochester, New York. Just got drafted to the Toronto Raptors.
3: Yes.
1: Shout out to Melvin Council Jr. He got drafted to the New Orleans Pelicans. So we got
3: shout out to,
1: I think we got five Rochester.
3: Shout out to Isaiah Stewart.
1: And yes, he got, he's on the, what is
4: Grizzlies.
1: That? The Grizzlies. So him and Ja, he's going to keep Ja on in check. Slap him upside his head a couple times. Keep
0: that's
1: going to
0: be a Robbie. You said Isaiah Stewart?
1: Yes.
0: Yeah. My barber is his barber.
1: He's he grew up in my people's neighborhood. He's a little south side.
0: They're best friends.
1: Shout out Katie Street.
3: He used to be a Detroit Pistons, so he used to have a part of my heart. But now he's over there with all the criminals.
1: Yes, but no, that's why I was asked, that's why I said AI, because I was saying I seen that Brunson just won a ring, and so I seen a lot of talk of saying, is he better than AI?
3: Is who better than AI?
1: Brunson.
3: Hmm. Better than who? Which AI?
1: AI.
3: You mean
2: Allen Iverson?
3: That's a good. It's not a good.
1: He's really the only AI.
3: It's not a good comparison. It's not a good comparison, but it is a good question. Because
0: Allen Iverson has never won a championship. Show.
1: That's big. That's and really their biggest.
3: He's
1: argument.
3: Won a championship, but does Brunson shut down the league like AI did?
1: That's a bigger.
3: Now AI was a point guard who came into the league and changed the game.
1: Because I'm not gonna lie, everybody wanted the AI braids. I'm not gonna lie.
3: He changed the culture. Everybody changed the AI braids. It was the tattoos.
1: If they wasn't saying Kobe,
2: he the reason why the NBA got a damn dress code.
3: The braids, the tattoos, the long shorts.
2: David Stern was not having his black ass.
3: It was the short socks. That was all AI.
2: We can't play his rap music on this station.
3: Listen, AI changed the game. So, I mean, Brunson is just in the game. AI changed.
1: Now, I'm not going to lie, though. Brunson has a fire pair of Kobe's. I'm not going to lie. His Kobe's are elite.
3: Okay, but see.
1: But that was random. But
3: Brunson had a team also.
1: Yes, a fact.
3: And, you know.
0: I saw this inevitably happen, this conversation going off the road.
3: It was not off the road. You know, AI is hip-hop, man. AI is hip-hop. So gotcha.
1: He did influence, I was about to say, sports and hip-hop. Go,
3: definitely.
1: Like
3: a lot of the artists, a lot of the Queens artists and a lot of the artists.
1: Who was it used to hang out with MC Hammer?
3: Who
1: it was it?
3: Oh, you said Coolio.
1: I said who was it? Was it
3: might have been Coolio.
1: Deion Sanders, I think, used to hang out with
3: of course.
2: Hammer, yes.
3: Oh, yeah. Of course.
0: OND.
3: A lot of people hung out with Hammer.
0: Mm-hmm.
3: Hammer was that guy.
1: Can't touch this.
3: I mean,
2: it's Sean
1: B. He was cold.
0: He was a little dude, man. You had to be really.
3: If you were at that age and you love Hammer, that's okay. If you were like 6 or 7 loving Hammer, that was great.
2: That man Weird Al done parodied a Hammer song. That's how big that ball was.
3: Hammer, man, Hammer was that guy. So
0: he
3: so,
0: was.
3: So little stuff. Where can we find you?
2: Yes,
3: media wise. Yes,
4: talk to him. So my Instagram is lilsteph585 the artist. My Facebook is Lil Steph the artist. My YouTube is Lil Steph 585, or you could just search up Lil Steph 585 on anything and you'll find me.
3: That's what's up.
2: That's a good branding right there.
1: Yeah, right, fire. Lil Steph, you're.
3: And you are Rochester born and bred, right?
4: Yes, sir.
3: Yay, that's all right. 585.
0: That's all
3: stay
0: right.
3: Stay up to 585. Stay tuned. Stay with us. We're gonna get back to some more music. I got some music I gotta drop, and that's I just want
1: to
3: make
1: you
3: this
1: about
3: quick,
1: to play my track, right?
3: No, I just want to make this quick statement that
0: why do you drop?
1: I'm just trying to make it out here, man, like everybody else.
3: We definitely have everyone who sent music. You know what I'm saying? If you're listening for your music to be played, you know, we will definitely. But right now on our actual show, we do premieres. If you guys always, we know that.
1: Yes.
3: But every now and then we will step back and we will have a 2-hour show full of just music that we're just going to play. We played a bunch of our unindustrialized artists at Bug Jar. We brought hip hop back to Bug Jar.
0: That was dope.
3: Last Wednesday.
2: That was sorry, well done.
1: I meant to tell you sorry about that. I definitely.
3: Oh, you didn't show.
1: Yeah, I definitely. Hit you and you was like, yeah, I ain't showing up tonight. And I was like, bet, I got dressed.
0: Did you have a packed house?
3: It was all right, you know. It's
1: it was like 8:30. Yeah. Okay. I closed my eyes and I opened my eyes, and it was like a missed call.
0: 7 o'clock
1: and I
0: in
1: was
0: the morning.
1: Like, oh, dang. So, are you DJing this week for Wednesday though?
3: No, I'm not.
1: Dang.
0: That was dope though, man. That was kind of full circle for you, wasn't it?
1: Yeah, I was about to say.
3: Well, you know, they took hip hop out of Bug Jar. Yeah. You know, we try to bring it back. You know,
0: that's dope.
1: Sounds like we got to do an event.
0: Now you were playing.
3: Our local artists,
0: unindustrialized artists. That's dope.
1: Sounds like we should do an event.
0: That's dope. That was really dope.
1: A Lafayette showcase. Sorry.
3: Really, we'll do another one.
1: Just saying.
3: Yeah, I'm ironed out on all the shows.
1: But nah, I get that though.
3: Yes.
1: I felt that. Shows is different, man.
3: Mess. Another thing I was going to say. Yeah, like if you want to hear your music, just keep tuning into the station. You know, we have an automation, like sometimes it's overnight, and whenever there's not a programmer or a DJ in the building, we go
1: if
3: to
1: it's
3: automation.
1: On the list, it's on there.
3: And if you will definitely hear your music being played in the automation. We do automation dumps a lot. I should be doing one pretty soon, another one, but it takes me like a whole day to dump all the music that into the automation. And but just keep tuning in, man. Keep Indeed. Tuning in to the station. Plug your radios. When I loved the fact that I walked outside and I heard a car riding by playing the music that we were playing.
0: That shouldn't have surprised
3: me. That was dope.
1: That means we're full circle right
3: now. So it's
1: now.
3: it's like, and no one knows that this is the reason that's being played in that car riding by. And that's just like a really, like, it's kind of like a surreal feeling. You just look like, wow.
2: I get that a lot. It's like, yo, are you flipping through the dial? And I'll just be like in public, like cultivating my crap fan base. So like, by any chance, are you on the radio? Like, do you have a hip hop show? So it's not my show, but yeah, I am. Yeah. Like, what's the deal with that? Like, 104.3 every. Yeah, it's Rochester's show.
1: And artists, if you're listening and you're like, oh, how can I get an interview? Don't hate, innovate.
2: Just show up.
1: Don't hate, innovate. Pull up. Mm-hmm. Hit me up. Hit any of us up. You know what I mean? We can get you set up with an interview.
3: Hit Sean,
1: you know what
3: up.
1: I mean? Yeah, hit me up.
3: You know
1: what,
3: Sean?
1: Yes, hit me up. Hit me up.
0: I definitely want to say that, aside from the amazing job Danny has been doing for years, getting guests on the show, you're doing a great job, man.
2: Hell yeah, Sean B. Yeah.
1: Appreciate that.
3: Danny's pretty much giving up on the idea. He's too big for people.
1: I be bugging people.
0: Danny
1: has
0: got shows to do, man.
1: Shout out to Teller, because I know I be annoying the group chat, like, who we got this week?
0: No.
1: You don't got nobody? Okay, I got
3: Joe.
1: Who you got next week?
3: I was just saying that. I was just telling Danny, we're going to read the atmosphere.

0: you have an amazing voice though, just off the cuff.
1: And because your voice is still stand out, you really should focus on tones, like the tones that match the voice, mm-hmm. your voice. I mean, because right. that's an instrument. Like right. your vocals is an instrument. A lot of people can, you know, I have a dry voice. I probably can get on anything and it'll be.
0: You
1: like,
0: said a dry voice,
1: but when your voice has volume and substance,
2: right.
1: it sits on a song and it sits, and you can tell that there's something. So when you want to definitely pay attention to the keys. And the tones that are in your music, because your vocals are so, they stand out so far. So
0: right. Yeah, they do.
1: That's dope.
0: Yes, they
2: Chill
0: do.
2: Out sound like Wyclef Jean when he raps.
0: Yo, Leahy.
2: Somebody's got Cello. Moses.
1: Well, he didn't say prize, so I can't do two.
2: No, I did not say prize. And Cello, you know, somebody has to sound like Wyclef. Oh, that's you.
3: Wyclef is crazy.
2: I like Wyclef. I like Charlie Brown.
1: Wyclef wish he sounded like.
0: What's up? What's up?
4: Well, I want to, because I know where I know you from now. When you have like events or like people do events, What email do you have them send music to? Because I know for a fact I sent you music for an event.
3: He about to send
2: don't
3: you.
2: Ask that. Don't ask.
3: He about to be like, "Yo, I sent you your music like
1: it's
3: 8 years
1: Kai
3: ago."
1: Kai Cello Brown, or it could be if you
0: Agent
1: if
0: was, Orange, right?
1: Agent, it might have been Agent Orange or Kai Cello Brown.
3: He about to throw his shirt at you. Watch. He might be like, "Yo, I sent my music."
2: Be like, "Oh, this is the dude that's been ignoring me for."
3: I sent my music and you ain't do nothing.
1: Hey, nothing. You did the right thing. If you went through this guy,
0: you ain't do nothing.
2: No, Cello lost a few computers and email addresses due to some.
0: That's part of the
2: adult websites. Yeah, he was
0: one died right here on the air.
1: But if you I'll make sure you have all that before you leave. You know what I'm saying?
5: Yeah, about to say, you know, I'm gonna get him set up.
1: Yeah, yeah. Make sure that he has all of the
5: anybody who goes through me.
0: Absolutely,
5: you good.
1: Yeah. So
2: So Sean B, more important question: you are exhibiting some helpful. But yet disturbing machinations with your involvement in this show, as it's been over a year. Do you want to take this show over and call it the B-side?
3: Not the machinations, B-side. The B-side.
2: Is I'm not going to stop you.
3: The B-side is my reviews and my
2: listening. I'm just glad I'm just happy I got right. up. And
3: look, y'all brought that alive, honestly.
2: I got to work on the stakes as high.
3: I just was practicing.
2: Show
3: you guys
2: week.
3: Were like, "Here, here's this platform. Stand on it. Don't fall, but stand
0: that's
3: on it."
0: That's cool.
3: So I'm like,
0: that's
3: I've just been standing on it.
2: Because I remember you the first time you came through. It was either the first or second, possibly the 19th time you came through. You brought Kyrie Porcher and Hawk B with you.
3: I did.
2: Because we have the photo of the four of us.
3: I
2: together.
3: Actually manage them. I'm the manager.
0: Okay.
2: Are you saying that, or is that a lie?
1: Did y'all not know that he was their manager?
0: I'm so
2: I did not.
1: Yeah. Oh, wow.
0: Did not know.
2: I learned.
3: Have you ever noticed like some of their shows? I'm like usually in like somewhere in the shadows.
0: That didn't really surprise.
2: That's
0: me.
2: That's because you trolling for booty.
1: We had to wait this long before we said that.
2: I came back into this bitch swinging this week.
0: Right. Yeah, that was in the shadows.
1: Hey, I gotta
3: just came out the shadows like
1: I gotta join from AB. I wanna drop.
2: Yeah, D-Rock
0: okay.
2: on the beat.
0: All right,
1: D-Rock on the beat. D-Rock on the beat.
0: Okay, cool.
2: Golden on that too.
1: Everybody.
2: Everybody.

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1: Shout out to Moses Rockwell, y'all.
2: The bull neck bilker, general mill specs, envelop the breath filter, fill up on bamboo shoots and cashew milk burps. Built worse than an ad hoc matchbox, accordioned against a poorly painted backdrop. Aunt say I'm handsome, Reddit says I'm a fat slob. I say I'm ready for the hairpin and padlock. I'm ready for what awaits in the deep. May decapitate a seven headed snake in my sleep and decontaminate the feed and never cater to creeps. Cue up, soup of the day is salt, potato and leek. Sweet. Believe nothing you read. Down a bucket of single malt and then jumble your speech. Throw a rack on a series, double a dub on a sweep. And rally behind the cruddiest team. Nice.
3: What?
2: What gumption? Pull up to the function with the dislocated thumb trick. Pull up to the function with old Wiley from Dunwich. He brought a book of spells to christen the punch with. I brought Tekken 2 and change from the junk dish. Who got next? All I know is punch kick. No

2. 1, 1, 1, 1, 1, 1, 1, 1, 1, 1, 1, 2. Retail pharmacy vault keeper. Prefer the company of small creatures. Walk alone and talk alone as long as my feet work. Belly up, slacks down, 0.5 readers.

0: verses. 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I made an effort with surface dwellers, it doesn't mix. 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
1: Wait till you get a load of this joint.
2: That sounds very nice.
1: Now wait a minute, let me get this off my chest.

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Y'all stay tuned for Afri Soul Radio coming soon. And she's in the building.

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0: It's summertime, y'all, officially. Summer solstice, cancer season, all the things. Welcome to Afro Star Radio. I'm your host, Naima Nateri. I open with Childish Gambino's Summertime Magic, because that's what it is right now. We are free. Meaning all the we educators who are not teaching summer school this summer. Your kids are home. They belong to you. For 2 months. 100 and something days. And I'm feeling great. Oh, I feel so good.
1: Yes. Enjoy the sun.
0: Feels so magical. You know? Oh, it was a long time coming. We drove by East High School. Was that a graduation happening?
1: Mm-hmm.
0: Yeah. Shout out to all the graduates. People still moving on up, graduating. Shout out to my students who moved on up yesterday into high school. Yes, it's a magical, magical time of year. It is. It's starting to get warmer out. Stuff is really green outside.
1: Yes.
0: Let's open away, Jamie. How are you?
1: I'm feeling great.
0: Eyes looking nice and low.
1: Connected to the, you know, to the earth.
0: So you got some summertime magic up in you.
1: Yeah, you know.
0: Shout out to that.
1: You know, connected to the earth. That's the one great side of working with a high-end dispensary, you know.
0: Summertime magic all year round.
1: Always summertime magic. We always
0: got that. Shout out to all the dispensaries out there. Yeah. Supplying the demand,
1: you know.
0: I tell you. But yeah, let's call on our ancestors whose legacy we carry onward and upward and who we hope we are making proud. Yeah, starting with my great grandmothers and grandfathers, aunts and uncles, cousins, friends, and the like. Eliza Jane Pickett McIntyre, Alice Walker, Rosa Lee Brooks, Ruth Funderburk, Emancia Gee Errol Georges, Lewis McIntyre, Reuben Walker, Lonnie Brooks, Ernest Kinney, John McLean, and Baba Haru Samaj. Ruby Brathwaite, Christine Fox, Gladys Kearney, Anita Meekins, James Bay Meekins, and Pot Ward Georges. Michelle Fox, who celebrated a heavenly birthday on the 24th. Camilla Brooks, Tanisha Fields, Keani Daly, and Willie Brooks. My dear friend Jeanne Palmer Cook, whose heavenly birthday was on the 19th. Yolanda Martin, Lisa Pitts, Karen Amir. I want to say happy birthday, happy heavenly birthday to Octavia Butler, and happy birthday to my nephew, Zaire. Love your nephew. And I also want to call into the space Michael Jackson. It's still Black Music Month, and we lost a shining star yesterday on the 25th of June. And it was a Thursday. Yeah. I'm passing the mic to you because that was heavy for me. I'm sorry.
1: That's so good. So good. I just want to say shout out to my family. You know, Daniqua becoming a RN. You feel me? Congratulations.
0: Shout out
1: to Daniqua. You feel me? I appreciate all my cousins. My sister just had a birthday on the 24th. My cousin Tyreek had a birthday. My little cousin had a birthday on the 23rd. Yeah, a lot of birthdays.
0: A lot of cancer energy.
1: Like coming up. Caliism. Shouts out to him having his birthday. Gazi Kozo had a birthday. Like, it's a lot of my people. Shouts out to my people.
0: Yes, yes, yes.
1: And all the ancestors as well. I appreciate y'all, for real.
0: So last week we had Juneteenth celebration. It was dope. It was lit. The MLK Park was active. The city was active.
1: Yes,
0: we have the Jazz Festival. The city is still active. Rochester. Everywhere I'm looking, there's vibes. There's vibes. There's vibes. There's positive vibes. Summertime vibes. It's a good thing.
1: Yes.
0: It's a great thing, actually.
1: Yes.
0: And so, yeah, we just
1: Rochester is fun.
0: It is.
1: It's fun. I walk from downtown. You know, because I didn't even want to be at the Trent Center. I'm like, why would I sit at the Trent Center when I'm missing everything that I could see, you know, on the walk by? So on the walk by is beautiful. People setting up for big stage performances. Mm-hmm. They got the little stages out doing their thing, you know, smaller size bands doing their thing. High schools out there doing their thing. So, like, it's a lot of local area high schools.
0: I know I saw Angel, she was doing something in the skate park.
1: Yeah.
0: Some rapping in the skate park. That was also dope.
1: Yes.
0: Nice venue for that, too. You know what I'm saying? Just taking the music and putting it in places you don't necessarily see it. The juxtaposition of that, I was like, I like that. It reminds me of, like, you know, the X Games, you know, hip hop, and then like the bikers and the skaters. Yes. How the old Afropunk used to be.
1: Yes. You know, and we have that community here in Rochester.
0: We sure do.
1: So that's the reason why the skate park was created, mm-hmm. is because our, like, the diversity within just the skate community,
0: yes.
1: is very, very dense. So, we definitely come out. You know, we're looking forward to being out in community and different type of venues and events and stuff like that. So I look forward to seeing people out.
0: When I first moved here, Crudco was the spot. And Crudco was where I got my my SB Dunks, my exclusive small batch, you know, SB Dunks. Mm-hmm. Do they still exist, Crudco, in Rochester?
1: I don't think so. I think all the little, like, mom and pop type stuff is not longer around like that. So you have like the newer ones, that's like the one that's on Liberty Pole, the mm-hmm. corner of Liberty Pole. You got sneaker shops like that, and the one that's across the street over next to Parcel 5,
0: mm-hmm.
1: that spot. Like, you got places like that.
0: Well, look, we outside, we everywhere,
1: yeah.
0: weather permitting. You know what I'm saying?
1: Weather permitting. I love the sneaker culture here. Mm-hmm. Gum Keeper is a big sneaker culture here.
0: I love it everywhere.
1: In New York. Rochester, New York, so.
0: I may have to break my joints. I'll be not doing my toes no more, because I got to find me a black-owned business who do feet real well.
1: Yeah.
0: So I'll be putting on my sneakers or something. I got some exclusive stuff I'm about to bust out,
1: yeah.
0: that I haven't put on in about 20 years. Yeah. But I'm free as a bird for, yes. the whole summer season, so you see me, yes. outside. This is Dwelle. Afri Soul Radio, y'all. Thank you for listening.

0: I don't know where Dwelle is, but he needs to resurface. Mm. Shout out to Detroit. Shout out to the Finger Lakes region. If you buy a Great Lake, shout out to y'all.
1: Yes, yes.
0: You know what I'm saying? The water crisis is a real thing. You'll see soon enough.
1: Yes.
0: With
1: yes,
0: this right. AI using up all the water. We buy the fresh water on planet Earth. Like yes. this Finger Lakes region.
1: Yes. So hopefully people got out and voted. Because, shouts out to the landslide in New York City and people, believing in, the socialist,
0: idea. And the rent freeze.
1: Yeah, because people need to be held accountable. And the fact that people got a problem with socialist identity being within Democratic whatever, y'all mad weird because y'all look.
0: What we want people to also focus on, too, is all them 70 girls coming out them tunnels, right?
1: Yeah.
0: That 70 girls,
1: yeah.
0: Right?
1: Uh-huh.
0: Them dudes coming out the manholes.
1: Uh-huh. Like Teenage Mutant Ninja Turtles.
0: Yeah, like, come on. Like, what are we doing?
1: Okay. Spending hours in the sewers.
0: The tunnels in New York, that's not the subway tunnels. Like, can we figure out what's going on in there?
1: Yeah.
0: And if you want to call me if you're in New York City, if you're concerned, let us know what's popping off. 585-203-9296. Yeah, people got some explaining to do.
1: It's a lot explaining.
0: It's a lot going on underground.
1: Yeah.
0: You know what I'm saying?
1: People digging. We already know you're good for digging without permits. So
0: okay.
1: It's like, we already know you people think you can do whatever you want, okay?
0: Mm-mm.
1: Okay, like, y'all have said it.
0: Getting called up.
1: Okay, it's crazy. Like, I've seen you got your children even saying it. Like,
0: yeah.
1: Is your children is disrespectful out here in these streets, okay? Like, it's crazy.
0: It is.
1: Like,
0: it is.
1: They said because I got assaulted because I look Muslim.
0: How do you look Muslim?
1: You feel me? That's how I said, like, they said it must be the dark skin and the beard. Like,
0: I mean,
1: all the way assume.
0: Muslims come in all different types of.
1: But you assume Muslim because of a beard. Facial hair and hair like this, like what? So you are acknowledging?
0: Yeah, basically.
1: You feel me? Like you taught your children because your children is ignorant, so they're gonna hate exactly what you tell them to hate.
0: Mm-hmm. It's a learned behavior.
1: So it's just like that's how I know you teaching your kids this, and it's crazy.
0: Learn behavior.
1: Because you in our neighborhoods and you telling us that you don't want us here or you're threatened by our existence and stuff. Like, it's just very weird.
0: It's annoying.
1: Yeah. And then on top of the part of, like, trying to get people out of their space, their living space is even crazier. And the deep theft situation.
0: Yeah, like too much of that.
1: Like, way too much to the point where the reason why people didn't get put in their office in Harlem is because just because your daddy is a politician and your granddaddy is a politician don't mean that you're going to be a politician. We tired of that.
0: Yeah, and, for real. Nepotism is whack.
1: Yeah.
0: Especially if it's not serving the people.
1: If it's not right. Like, you're disconnected with the people. You've been disconnected with the people for 3 generations. Like, people can name the last time that I was really with the people.
0: Right.
1: 93.
0: Like, but you know what I'm noticing, too? People are really prioritizing joy, right? We see the nonsense popping up, but people are actively like, no, I know what's happening, around us, and we're going to take this time to really be revolutionary and prioritize joy.
1: Yes.
0: And I'm seeing that in the St. James Joy block parties, in the city. Just like love, music, and just people coming together of all cultures. Mm-hmm. It's been doing, the city has been really, really, really shining since the Knicks won, and it's permeating and moving about. While there's still real things to contend with, right? But
1: yes.
0: People are really like, nah, I'm going to smile today. I'm going to dance today.
1: Yes.
0: We're
1: going to address it. And then we're going to also blackness. Come keep it real. Because Juneteenth, be just as hype. Okay, be hype for Juneteenth, just like you was hype for the Knicks. Okay.
0: It's like up. Hold on. Arisa Radio, you're live on the air. Don't swear.
2: Hi, I'm a concerned caller calling from Brooklyn.
0: Oh my gosh. Talk to us. What's happening down in Brooklyn's?
1: You need to know.
2: All I want to say is If it was a bunch of black teens coming out of those tunnels.
0: Oh, my gosh. Forget about it.
2: The whole system would be shut down. It would be all over the news. But because it is who it is, and it was what it was, you get very limited coverage. There's nothing to see here. Go on about your business. We handled it.
0: Right.
2: And nothing else is said about it. Now, what is 70 young ladies doing coming up out of a tunnel? They weren't fearing for their lives. They were smiling and laughing and lined up. And then you got two groups of men at 1 a.m. going down in manholes. Like, what is happening under these tunnels? Even the situation on Eastern Parkway in Kingston.
0: Oh, yeah.
2: With the coming up out of the sewer system, the grating inside the synagogue, behind the wall, in the tunnel, the mattress. I mean,
0: that was crazy. And they were fighting the police.
2: And it still is, because nothing has changed. Just because the news cameras are turned off doesn't mean that this is not still happening. And they're just protected, and it's disgusting. Like, we know what's going on down there, and it's disgusting. And, yeah, what they teach them in their synagogues is not the truth, and they don't teach them about any other history except their own. So, of course, they're going to walk out into the world thinking that they are the chosen ones and looking down on you. That's what they're taught from a very young age. They know nothing about anyone else's history but their own. All they know is math, business, and whatever the Torah says, and whatever lies that, you know, they're taught, that everyone else is beneath them, they're the chosen ones, and they're going to use us as their footstools and their slaves and puppets and stuff like that. But I don't even blame the kids. You only know what you know and what you're taught.
0: Mm-hmm.
2: But, yeah, something has to give, something has to change. And this government, I'm glad Mom Donnie is the mayor, because he's not taking any, he's not playing favoritism. He's going to call it like he sees it. To me, he seems like he's a smart, fair mayor.
0: Mm-hmm.
2: And he does what he says he's going to do. I was shocked that they froze the rent. I benefit from that.
0: That's beautiful.
2: There's a lot of unhappy landlords out here.
1: Oh, well.
2: But the majority of them who have rent-stabilized buildings, all the apartments are not rent-stabilized. Some of them, they become market rate. So it's a balance. Yes, the taxes go up, the insurance go up, property tax go up. That's something that they need to get together and discuss with the city.
0: Mm-hmm.
2: Because there's a lot of waste that goes on that they could probably save. Look on the federal level what Trump is doing with all this money.
0: Listen, I'm looking at the reflection pool and how he had to pull.
2: It's bizarre.
0: It's so crazy. Even the lawn for the UFC matches.
2: That's a whole nother level.
0: That's like what?
2: And a whole nother story. The amount of money that – how can you get your pool guy to come in and clean the reflecting pool, and you're a pool guy. You said $1 million. It's all the way up to $14 million now. Everything he says is quadrupled.
0: Yeah.
2: And we're going to get private donations, but somehow the taxpayer end up footing the bill. It's absolutely insane. And now I hear today the Supreme Court said, yeah, Trump can deport the Haitians. Like,
0: well, we have time to reflect and react and do what we need to do as a people, you know, about this. I saw a protest on 12 Corners on the way here. People are getting active.
1: Yes.
0: This is the season when the sun is on us. Our pineal glands is wide open and we're starting to get the messaging of the, you know, the times that we're in, and we gonna see some things. We gonna see.
2: These people are not playing. They're letting you know the report is out. The 2025, the 2030. They're letting you know ahead of time. This is what we plan to do. What you gonna do about it? And the Democrats, as soft as they are, they're reactive. They don't have a plan, and they're just they're just two heads of the same snake. Good cop, bad cop. Mm. And we owe it to ourselves, we the people, to do what we need to do. And if that entails a civil war, so be it. Because Marjorie Taylor Greene was not joking when she said that it's going to be a 1776. From what information she had before she resigned in fear for her family's life, she said it's going to be 1776.
0: Well, we're coming up on the anniversary of that, right? So everything is numerology, yes. And everything is in divine mm-hmm. order with the math. So mm-hmm. I'm here for it. You ready? Y'all ready?
1: You ready for the wrath?
0: All the free souls? The free Are y'all ready? Soul.
1: Yeah.
0: Mm-hmm. I'm at peace with
2: it. We ain't going nowhere.
0: Can't
1: go nowhere.
2: We ain't going nowhere. We're going to be here.
0: Exactly.
2: We're like seeds. We grow. We going to grow.
0: They tried to bury us. Dang, you know.
2: They tried to bury us.
1: Yeah.
0: Well, thank
2: they
0: you.
2: They had no idea. But anyway, you guys have a great show.
0: You do. Appreciate you. Thank you for listening and chiming in. Appreciate
2: you're welcome.
0: You. Peace.
2: Talk to you later.
3: So I need a plunger, think you better call a plumber. You ain't boss, you just a runner. I could be your OG. Even though my age is younger, know that's about to make you wonder. Even Stevie see my

0: That's that new Tierra Whack. The album is called Wax Museum. That track is called Sirens. Ooh, that girl, she flow. Mm-hmm. She flow. Shout out to everybody listening tonight. Shout out to Russia, Ashburn, Virginia, Ithaca, New York, Toronto, Canada, Falkenstein, Germany, Rock City, New York, of course, Columbus, Ohio, Helsinki, Finland, Buffalo, New York. Boo, boo, boo, boo, boo, boo, boo, boo.
1: Western New York. Big ups.
0: Okay. Ovilla, Texas, and Montreal, Canada. Yeah. You could be anywhere in the world on a Friday, but you're here with your girl and your boy. And we don't take it lightly. We really do appreciate you. It is summertime magic up in here. We are still vibing off the summer solstice, feeling all the things. We got a lady, what's her, the lady losing her job in New York. She made $300K.
1: Yeah, she got the big, big job. And she, you know, want to take the trash can, dump out the trash. So it's like a little nuisance, get caught on camera.
0: Oh my God. Me? Like, whoa.
1: Hey, what's going on?
0: I think I seen a ghost. You know? Like, welcome to the studio, brother.
1: Welcome to the studio.
0: Live from the 585 is in the house.
1: In the house.
0: 4K to clean my glasses.
1: You know?
0: What's good with you, man?
1: It's good.
0: How you doing? Welcome. So, oh, it's going to be a good day today.
1: Yes. A little party.
0: Word. Know? But yeah, so people losing jobs, overdoing dumb stuff, like stealing garbage cans they could have bought and painted themselves.
1: Man,
0: crazy.
1: They're selling them online, too, for $120. So it's just like...
0: You got Karen's being dragged off the street corner.
1: Oh, yeah. That's because she was trying to hurt the lady. Like, how you mad that somebody's above you and you don't want their feet touching you, but you're not going to move? And you're not going to move. So how am I going to get down?
0: I want to shout out her coordination. She had the blue shorts on, the blue skirt. Then she pulled the white lady pulled things down. She had the orange thong on. The color coordination, it was epic.
1: Yeah,
0: I love the Knicks. And she going to clap.
1: Like,
0: she going to clap for you.
1: Yeah.
0: And drop it to a split.
1: Yes. And she got merch. She got merch and everything, too. So it's just like,
0: if y'all want to support her,
1: she definitely got merch. She got her merch out.
0: Find her handles. We can support that sister.
1: Definitely, yes. You know, we definitely, well, we'll post her.
0: Word.
1: For real.
0: Got good music out. It's a good time. It's a good time. Let's get into some classic stuff because I'm an 80s baby, but I'm born and raised with my grandparents. And so I just want to, you know, give them a shout out. And, yeah.
1: Of course.
0: Have you seen radio?

0: Yo, that track right there. Yeah. I know you, I live you. Chaka Khan. Mm-hmm. Classic. This right here, this is like one of those classics you play in like a Brooklyn party, mm-hmm. and everybody just be dancing. Yeah. Mm-hmm. No phones.
1: Yeah.
0: Like just, getting down.
1: Yeah.
0: Like they was born when the song was really like rocking. Like
1: feel me? Hip hop and everything. You feel me? Not playing.
0: So, you know, the Jackson movie came out and people are being reacquainted with Michael Jackson and Jackson 5 legacy, right? And then you're celebrating, you know, the
1: life
0: untimely
1: legacy.
0: Demise of Michael Jackson yesterday, right?
1: Yep. Mm-hmm.
0: So I've been just like digging deep in the crates because I'm like, there's some songs that you just hear that are like, you know, Michael Jackson staples, right? Or Jackson 5 staples. But I've been listening to these B-sides.
1: Yeah, yeah.
0: Like them deep cuts.
1: Mm-hmm, yeah.
0: And I just discovered this song, Don't Judge Me. Called Body Language.
1: Mm.
0: Like to hear it go. Afro Soul Radio.

0: Shout out to all of my cannabis consumers globally.
1: Yeah.
0: Shout out to 6 Point Cannabis, high end.
1: Yes.
0: Everyone out here doing the work with the sacred flower and the plant medicine.
1: Yes. Just have some bougie.
0: You know what I'm saying? And this is what music sounded like before Clive Davis got his hands on the black
1: you
0: sound.
1: You know, that's what I'm talking about.
0: Rest in piss, rest in piss, Clive Davis.
1: I'm like, you're the air.
0: That
1: like,
0: was Stevie Wonder Too High. Before that, the Jackson 5, Body Language, Do the Love Dance. And before that, Chaka Khan, I Know You, I Live You. Music made you feel a certain way inside your body. It had healing properties.
1: They wasn't this sad about Quincy Jones passing.
0: Listen, ain't nobody sad like, over here. We like ding dong the bitch just dead. The witch, sorry.
1: Yeah, you feel me? Like, what the heck? I'm like, sure. All the fake tears. Y'all better save the fake tears. You don't gotta
0: I know me.
1: Some people were saying that they cloned Stevie Wonder because for Stevie Wonder to say anything nice about him was
0: It wasn't him.
1: Yeah,
0: it
1: wasn't him.
0: I ain't hear Steve say nothing positive about Clive. I just know that he did his thing, but he also did his thing.
1: Yeah.
0: You know what I'm saying? Rest in power to Whitney Houston.
1: Right.
0: To you know, other people, Phyllis Hyman, everybody who just mysteriously
1: catalog worth more than
0: now, you know, than they was alive.
1: Crazy. Beneficiaries and all that, like
0: contract demons.
1: Like, why your family got to go to court about your inheritance?
0: Well, right, like
1: about your legacy.
0: Let the art go. Release the. You know what?
1: Stop
0: no,
1: chaining
0: no.
1: them.
0: Yeah, like
1: you
0: come on,
1: the chains.
0: You come on. Can't help themselves. They just need a slave. Gonna chain our music up like this. Not like this, but I'm saying like, you know, way they be having them contracts and go away, remove ya. I'm so radio. Freedom music.
1: Yes. Soul music, American music.
0: I want you. Marvin Gaye. I'm so radio.

0: Marvin Gaye. I Want You. Come on now. When it was love in the music. Like this song too.
1: Love the music with love in it.
0: You know what I'm saying? Like it was soul like the in ingredient. Chord changes and progressions.
1: Were you able to check out Danielle Ponder's performance on Juneteenth?
0: Oh my gosh. I played the song Power on Juneteenth. You know what I'm saying? On the Friday before the Saturday. I was like, yo, this. I had to say hi to Raina. I'm like, girl, very good. I heard the poem she'd spit before, but it was dope. It was definitely like dope performance. It was a good look for the city of Rochester.
1: Yes.
0: You know, Garth Fagan did their thing. It was phenomenal. It was a beautiful day. The vendors were out. Yes. Everybody who rocked. Cinnamon Jones rocked. Like, it was dope.
1: Yeah, I was there during the beginning, during the sound check, and Danielle's getting the stage right.
0: Her on the sound check part
1: was like phenomenal. So.
0: Mm-hmm.
1: I had to end up working, but my mom, she went down to enjoy the performance, and she just recently got her tonsils removed, so she don't got no voice or nothing. So
0: gotcha.
1: She's just out there, you know, with her hands just.
0: Mm-hmm.
1: You know, Danielle is a call and response performer.
0: Yeah.
1: And
0: just couldn't respond, but using her body language,
1: right?
0: Going back to the Jackson 5, right. I'm saying, like, I got you right here with it. Y'all can't see what we're doing, but we're using our bodies to applaud.
1: Yeah, applauding, you know, with their hands.
0: The way our hard of hearing and deaf community sign for applause, the handshake, you know, like, yes.
1: Yeah.
0: So it was dope. I brought my daughter Zuri out. My sister Darmel brought her daughter out. We were out just kicking it, enjoying getting sun-kissed, seeing all kinds of people. It was like a family reunion. I see folks. It reminded me of when Black did Juneteenth in MLK Park. It had that kind of energy.
1: Yeah,
0: you know what I'm saying?
1: Did.
0: We had people with the pop-up doing the hair cuts and styles. And
1: yes, I got the contacts for those.
0: It just took me back to the days of when we were all young and just not knowing what to do, but just doing it.
1: Yes.
0: You know, and it just had that energy, and I'm so grateful to have it come full circle. Booked 4 gigs. I got performances coming up, tributes, and I was like, okay, booked and busy.
1: Yes.
0: You know, to everybody who was like, girl, what you doing this Black History Month? Okay, you know, this coming up, that break. We need you. I'm like, okay, yes. Give thanks.
1: Yes.
0: To be sought after.
1: The experts.
0: Yeah.
1: Yeah. I'm going to keep it real. Yeah.
0: So I was definitely grateful to just, like I said, just be there. Because I drove by like, okay, let me go get me some food.
1: Yeah.
0: And then bring it back.
1: Because
0: I'm going to want to, you know, but I should have bought a blanket. I was standing on my feet for a long time.
1: Oh, okay. Okay,
0: people had lawn chairs.
1: Yeah, they had, like, even they were giving out chairs too.
0: Oh, I didn't know that.
1: Yeah, that's something that we're going to do better in the future with, like, letting people know about that. Because it was like vendors was giving chairs, 2 chairs, and not all vendors were using their chairs. So we were like giving it to people. I didn't
0: want to be sitting down in the front of the performance, though.
1: Yeah, right. You see how close they had the chairs? I'm like, I don't think I want
0: to
1: be VIP. Like,
0: Episode Radio.
2: Hello, Naeemer?
0: Yes.
2: Naeemer?
0: Yes.
2: Yeah, I'm sitting here with my wife, and she put me on to your show.
0: Oh, really?
2: Yes, I want to say is you had me vibing. That Michael Jackson?
0: Oh, you liked the Michael. Good.
2: Yeah, I sure did. I sure did. Now, my wife, now she's black. I don't like using African American.
0: Okay, she double black. I like, okay. And
2: she's natural. She's natural, but she loves your show. And I didn't get the hoopla. But now I understand it.
0: Okay. Well, big ups to your wife. You know, I appreciate your and her support.
1: Listening.
2: Yeah, she's right here. She told me to call and say thanks.
0: Okay.
1: Thanks.
0: Well, thank you,
1: to the
0: wife. And keep listening. We're here every Friday from 7 to 8. And keep it locked to your Wheel with Family. We have Live from the 585 in the studio. So, yeah, you can see it from 8 to 10, you can still get it in. How about that? You like that?
2: Oh, I love that. I got a Budweiser. I got a Heineken.
0: Well, we don't want to promote alcohol on the radio, but we thank you. It's Friday. You get it in how you get it how you live, okay? Do that.
1: Stay hydrated.
2: Oh,
0: and stay hydrated.
2: Oh, yeah, yes, sir. Okay. Yeah, and what's your name, sir?
0: What's your name?
1: Oh, Solomon.
2: Sir.
1: I'm Solomon.
2: Oh, Solomon. All right, yeah, not Naima and Solomon. King Solomon.
0: All right.
2: But okay.
0: Thank you so much for your support. We really appreciate it.
2: Yes, yes, yes. And then I'm going to tell my wife.
0: Okay, now. Thank you.
2: All right.
0: All right.
2: Now. Mm-hmm.
0: You know, it's never a dull moment here at WayO FM.
1: Yeah, it's a public.
0: You never know who we're going to call station. In, what they sipping on.
1: You know.
0: It is Friday, like
1: thank
0: I said, summer solstice. And no matter how you get it in, just get it in how you feel and how you see fit. We're going to leave y'all with some Spanish joint by the one and only D'Angelo. Rest in power. His music lives on as well. You know. Until next week, friends, wash your hands, mind your business.